0: 15 people visit,
1: wow.
0: you know, and one person locally said, geez, I've lived here 35 years. I've never had that many people. She was being a little facetious, but still,
1: right.
0: you know, when you're first there here, if you're coming from another place, people are curious,
1: yeah.
0: you know,
1: no,
0: and
1: absolutely.
0: It's like, oh, a place to stay. Yeah, of course. Yeah.
1: And especially when you've been, you know, for my friends and family who've been on the receiving end of so many, like, you know, text messages and photos of me showing off this place of what an absolutely, like, incredibly beautiful just community this is. And so, of course, now, naturally, they're all like, well, I guess we better come and check out and see
0: yeah.
1: it for ourselves, you know.
0: So we better put our money where our mouth is.
1: Exactly.
0: And that's why we're asking you to support Community Radio today so that transplants like Jim and myself have a place to go to play the music we love and to, you know, put it out there for you. Everybody has so many different tastes in music, and there's such a wide variety here. It's really exciting to be able to tune in and listen at different times. 983-2853-766-2020 and khns.org. We're looking for $71 to bring us up to $39,000, and then another $1,000 to get us to $40,000. That is not an unremarkable goal for
1: not
0: this
1: at all.
0: Day.
1: Absolutely.
0: And we'd really like to
1: attainable.
0: Reach that. It's Tuesday. We have a 5.5-day drive this
1: year.
0: Got
1: a whole week, right?
0: Well, it's going fast.
1: True.
0: Today's Tuesday.
1: Hey, summer vacation tends to go fast. Trust me, I know.
0: I know.
1: As a school teacher.
0: I bet you do. You're like,
1: yeah,
0: don't anybody call me.
1: Yeah,
0: I'm
1: right.
0: on vacation.
1: Yeah, but by all means, like, you know, pick up the phone, go online, and, you know, and whatever, you know, whatever you can do to help support Community Radio here in Southeast Alaska, it will be, you know, tremendously appreciated.
0: And don't forget that cheesecake, chocolate espresso cheesecake, which is hovering at $400 bid, comes with a book for the Fiddlehead cookbook and, of course, delish. So
1: fantastic.
0: You want to play some music?
1: I would love to. And we are at the top of the hour. This is KHNS Haynes, Skagway, and Clutchwan. We are on 102.3 in Haynes and Clutchwan, and we are at 91.9 in Skagway. I want to thank Kay for popping in and helping to promote the fundraiser. So let's continue.
0: Can't stop me.
1: Oh, Kay, you've been the best. Thank you so much for what a welcoming, wonderful person you've been here. So let's continue with music. And this is Flashbacks and Fresh Tracks.

0: And that was Saddle Tramp by the late, great Marty Robbins off of the Gunfighter Ballads album. And that goes out to my dear pal, Kevin Kelly on the East Coast, showing, just proving that KHNS is a coast-to-coast phenomenon. Got a special request in from my pal Kevin, listening to us in Philadelphia. And if you ever check out his show, Albie's Elevator, Good Kid Show on PBS, it's incredibly creative and lovely. Show it to your kids. Before that, we heard The Rebel Kind, which was actually done by Dino, Desi, and Billy. Dino being the son of Dean Martin and Desi being Desi Arnaz Jr. It's right after he appeared on The Brady Bunch and gave Marsha Brady a kiss. And their friend Billy, they were all in high school together and decided to form a band like so many high school kids do. And we kicked it off with Flowers on the Wall by the Statler Brothers. And I think that might have got some attention. I think it was on the Pulp Fiction soundtrack, actually, most likely, because, Tarantino has some really good taste in music and has put some great music on his soundtracks. And this is KHNS, and we are in the middle of a great fundraising pledge drive. Dawn?
1: We have a few updates, and awesome. They are particular to you. So I'm filled with pride to say that my fellow Out the Roaders, Erica Merklin, called in to pledge and said she appreciates Saturday Night Specials and appreciates you jumping in on those.
0: Awesome.
1: Also, the family of Zoja Shadkovsky wanted to pledge to acknowledge your support for the arts in our community in all of the different ways, from our participating in theater, being a DJ, starting a film class in school. So folks are, they're not only listening to you as a DJ, but also appreciating you getting involved in our Upper Lynn Canal arts community. So, and then finally we have a pledge from Lee and Greg Horner. So I'll be writing these up on the board. I think we have satisfied then the Brittenham challenge. So when I roll that in, we're going to be close to going over that $40,000 mark. So stay tuned for an update on that. Do want to say it's after 4 o'clock and we are still holding steady on that chocolate espresso cheesecake and signed Fiddlehead cookbook from Deb Marshall. So $400 from Suzanne V.A. Smith. I hear a phone ringing right now. If you want to get in on the action, 766-2020 or 907-983-2853. Go online to khns.org and we'll get you on the board. But if you want the cheesecake action, you got to call us. Okay.
0: That's awesome. Man. Thanks, Dawn. That's so much. And that's so flattering. Thank you for your kind words. It really means a lot to me. And it really means a lot to know that there are people out there listening and supporting community radio in this wonderful town, this wonderful region. And I'm really excited to be a part of it. And so without further ado, well, actually, as I mentioned, the last track was Marty Robbins with Saddle Tramp. And I want to reiterate that goes out to one of my absolute favorite people in the world, Kevin Kelly on the East Coast, who is the producer of the children's show Albie's Elevator that's on your local public TV station. And Kevin has been a good friend of mine ever since he was a young lad and a real appreciator and supporter and creator of the arts. And it's good to know that we have that kind of reach from coast to coast from here in Southeast Alaska. So, and we can only do it with the help and support of listeners like you all out there. So let's continue. My name is Jim, and this is Flashbacks and Fresh Tracks.

0: KHNS, this is Flashbacks and First Tracks, and that was Mellow Candle with The Poet and the Witch. Yeah, I had to sneak another song in off of that album. I am absolutely obsessed with this album. It is so good. Again, if those of you out there that are fans of that you know, UK Irish the psychedelic folk sound, you know, that Fairport Convention, Donovan, you know, that I cannot recommend this album enough. It's a recent discovery of mine, and I've just been playing it over and over. I love it. Before that, we heard My Time by The Golden Dawn. The Golden Dawn were actually an Austin, Texas psychedelic band. They were contemporaries of Rocky Erickson and the 13th Floor Elevators. Those of you familiar with the great Rocky Erickson's work might have noticed some similarities in the sound, but the Golden Dawn put put one album out called Power Plant, and it's actually really great, start to finish. Highly recommended. And we kicked off that session with The Left Bank and Walk Away Renee, a great Baroque pop classic. Left Bank, not a very large catalog, but very influential. They, you know, a lot of people. That song has actually been covered by many bands, including like the Four Tops and others, led by a musical prodigy named Tom Green from New York City, and just added like those lush string arrangements and harpsichords and oboes, and just created this beautiful sound that influenced a lot of people. Stuart Murdoch from Belle and Sebastian always cites them as a major influence on his music. So check that song out again. Also, their other big hit, Pretty Ballerina, also is another favorite of mine. And this is KHNS, and we are doing our pledge drive, and we have some updates coming in, if I'm not mistaken. Dawn, would you like to give us an update on how we're doing here?
1: Very exciting news. So in addition to Dawn Valley, Haynes Brewing Company, Jeannie Kitayama, and Paul Wheeler, everybody combined together, we have broken through that $40,000 mark. $40,000, $679. We're happy to tack on as much as we can to that before the 5 o'clock hour when we turn it over to the news hour. But we also have that dessert auction going until 5. Suzanne V.A. Smith, $400 on that chocolate espresso cheesecake and signed Fiddlehead Cookbook by Deb Marshall, feeds 18 to 20 people, so you can divide that up.
0: Wow.
1: And support KHNS at the same time. Like to hear a little more action on that if we could. And yeah, it's exciting. And of course, Angie will be on Allegro Monotropo as always tonight, and she would be happy to take some pledges during that to the best of her ability as she runs back and forth. I'm not sure if she might have some folks coming in to sit in with her, but yeah, we're

0: We're keeping it live as long as we can.
1: Excellent. That is great news, Dawn. Thank you so much. A tremendous word of thanks out there to all of our listeners, and especially, those of you who have been generous enough to offer some support to this great resource that we have here in the Lynn Canal area, Community Radio at KHNS. Thank you, Dawn.
0: And I would be remiss if I didn't tell people how to pledge again those numbers because, you hear them all day long, but then when you're in that moment where you're like, I'm going to give right now, you might not remember that we are at 907-766-2020 and 907-983-2853. We are also online at khns.org. So thank you, however you choose to give. And plenty of people have been traipsing up the stairs here at the Chilcat Center, picking up premiums, dropping off pledges, checking in on the food scene here,
1: That's
0: picking up
1: great.
0: some nibbles. So yeah, lots of fun things going on. And again, Skagway, we're packing up and we'll have, premiums for people that have signed up for them already coming over to Skagway on Thursday. And we also will have, premiums just set up at our outdoor broadcast booth at the Skagway Rec Center. So you can pick up your swag there. And thanks for everybody listening, supporting in all the ways you do.
1: Thanks so much, Dawn. Keep it coming, everybody. Thanks so much again for your support. And this is Flashbacks and Fresh Tracks. And this is why we do it. It's to bring you great music. So let's continue now with the Rolling Stones.

And that was actually the Hollies with Try It. The Hollies, they were always reinventing their sound, but that's certainly a lot different than He Ain't Heavy, He's My Brother, or The Air That I Breathe. In fact, Try It, don't know what they're implying, but apparently the BBC at the time had some issues with that implication. And we heard 14 Hour Technicolor from The Syn, as in S-Y-N, a very short-lived project, but they were actually prominent because it featured Chris Squire on bass, who would, of course, go on and be a member of the great prog rock legends, yes. And speaking of legends, we kicked it off with the Rolling Stones with Citadel, a great track off of their kind of maligned their Satanic Majesty's Request album. A lot of people saw it was kind of a goofy attempt at doing psychedelia, especially in the, you know, in the wake of Sgt. Pepper and that whole thing. But it's actually a really great album. I think it's kind of, you know, it hasn't earned its sort of bad reputation. I think there's a lot of really good creative tracks on there, including that one, Citadel. And this is KHNS, and we are in the middle, of course, of our pledge drive to kind of, you know, ask the community out there to, like, you know, show your love and show your support for this tremendous asset in Haines, Clickwan, and Skagway, great community radio here in the Lynn Canal area. And we would like to, of course, give a personal word of thanks to a couple of a couple of our donors. We'd like to thank Martine Goldberg, who offered us a great pledge at the bottom of the hour. And I would also like to personally thank Nettie Hillman for her generosity. Nettie, as many of you know, is a wonderful asset to the performing arts community here in Haines. I had the pleasure of working under her. She directed me in my theatrical debut earlier this year. If any of you got to see the Lynn Canal Players production of The 39 Steps, that was my opportunity to try out live performance. I didn't think I could, you know, I didn't think I had it in me, but thanks to the amazing support, love, production, and just outstanding, just, you know, direction of Nettie, you know, it turned into an amazing experience for myself, and I look forward to future opportunities to be a part of the theater community, in addition to being part of the KHNS community. And just kind of goes to show you how far and wide the wonderful creative arts community here in the Lynn Valley is, and we can only do it with the support of listeners like you, who are, you know, opening up your hearts and being generous and helping to support KHNS. And my name is Jim, and this is Flashbacks and Fresh Tracks, and I'm so happy to be here. It's a real honor to get called in to put a couple hours in the studio and really kind of, you know, talk up the station and of course offer thanks to those who have generously given. So we still have some time for some great music, so let's continue now.

0: And this is KHNS, and that was The Open Mind with Magic Potion. And Kay is joining us back here in the studio again to give us a little bit of an update on how things are rolling along during our KHNS pledge drive. How
1: well,
0: we doing, Kay?
1: Well, we're doing pretty darn well. We're over $40,000. In fact, we're only about $61 away from $41,000.
0: Wow.
1: So that's a
0: nice
1: little
0: milestone there.
1: Yeah, and that's a tiny little, you know, one step for mankind kind of thing. So I think if you'd like to call in and bridge that gap for us, get us up to $41,000, $61 will do that. We're also hoping for at least one more bump on the cheesecake, the chocolate espresso cheesecake.
0: Mm.
1: Wow. And comes with the Fiddlehead Cookbook and is luscious and something you can share with the whole family. Or not.
0: You can eat it all yourself if you're that indulgent.
1: We have
0: medics
1: standing by. So it's standing right now at $400. And also then we have a fresh sheet of paper, which is always very enticing. So right at the top it says $40,939. Which is just a little too close to let go.
0: I mean, you know, it's kind of nice, like you said, you know, we carried over to the next sheet of chart paper there. And you know, on the ledger side, it's, you know, we have our total sitting at the top. But yet there's
1: empty.
0: So much space below
1: with
0: name, you know, names to fill in. And, you know,
1: names yet to be filled.
0: And, you know, if you do so, you get a shout out on the air from your DJs here.
1: Very exciting.
0: You know, that you can be, you know, look. Locally famous. Who doesn't want to be on the radio? Come on now.
1: So many people, surprisingly. You know, I think that it's something you have to try because it seems intimidating. But if you come up here, it's like the magic of radio kind of gets debunked.
0: You know, it's very true. I mean, you know, especially with the way, you know, I mean, at the lack of us sounding like, you know, these kids today types. Well, I mean, I remember, you know, college radio. I mean, it was such a, you know, it was such a fun thing. I mean, I remember back in college.
1: You did, you know, college radio?
0: I did not, but several of my friends did. We had two radio stations, actually, where I went to college, and one of them is actually the source of one of them, WXPN, is the source of the, you know, the World Cafe, which I know we get here, but there was a, you know, a smaller, slightly lower I guess level, you know, that was
1: like,
0: that was more the student run. Mm-hmm. and it was great. I had a lot of friends who did it, and it was a blast. I would go in, sit with them, pick some records out, and you know, and it's great to know that, you know, radio is still, you know, such a great go-to medium.
1: You know, it's so basic. For all the technological stuff that goes on and for all the upgrades and all these things that we have to keep doing, it's still a very basic way to get information and relatively simple to keep giving you information, getting on the air. So that's why it's continued all these years, all these many years. That and lots of great people involved over the 45 years that KHNS has been on the air. And I guess it's been online for maybe 10 or so.
0: Wow.
1: It's pretty good.
0: That's how I encourage all my friends from points elsewhere. I say, hey, look, you know, go on the website. I mean, obviously, you know, they're not going to be able to, you know, turn the dial and get the frequency.
1: not like right.
0: Well, you always remember when you would be, you know, on a road trip and all of a sudden you would lose the signal. But, you know, thanks, you know, again, to the magic of internet radio. Now, you know, people can listen to us across the globe, actually. I had a couple of friends of mine actually from college who were tuning in and listening to the show while they were on vacation in Thailand.
1: See?
0: Yeah.
1: The magic of being able to transmit like that.
0: It's amazing.
1: It's crazy.
0: It's fantastic.
1: And it's also, we're very lucky to have that here. So I know that many of you, you've called in, your names are on the board and in our computer, and you've said yes to community radio, and I know there's a lot more of you out there that haven't quite done that yet, and now is the time. We have about 10 minutes until the end of the show. We'd like to at least get to $41,000, and perhaps we are. Dawn?
2: Well,
1: we expectantly look at her. Dawn?
2: Not that I know of, but I did want to tell folks that the cheesecake is finally now posted to our website. Was not posted earlier as we intended, but so you can see a luscious picture of that, or a picture of a luscious. I don't know if the picture itself is luscious, but
1: there's a little chunk out of the side.
2: And one of the things that Deb wanted people to understand is that this is, an original hardback signed copy of the Fiddlehead Cookbook that is a collector's item. It's out of print. You can still get the paperback Fiddlehead Cookbook, but this is the real deal. In addition, that has the recipe for the chocolate espresso cheesecake, so you could duplicate it, should you so choose, or press someone else into service to make it for you and provide the cookbook with the recipe for them. Mm-hmm. But
1: pressing other people into service. Yeah. It's a nice ring to it.
2: Yeah, yeah. But for now,
1: make this.
2: You could just bid $401. Just that easy. Just a dollar extra above Suzanne if you wanted to.
1: Don't put that out there.
2: A luxurious velvety blend of cream cheese, melted dark chocolate, and strong brewed espresso nestled in a rich graham cracker and ground almond crust topped with a chocolate ganache drizzle. Feeds up to 20 people. So get together with some
1: friends. Feeds up to 20 people?
0: So you and 19 of your friends get together and you can all just sit around and enjoy this luscious cheesecake together.
1: I know a lot of people do that, you know. Yeah. They'll get one of the desserts and then have a party. I haven't been invited to such a party yet, but I know that they exist. And
0: somebody invite Kay to your dessert party, please.
1: Poor Kay. But we have had people take the bid the highest, win, and then leave it here for us.
2: Yes.
1: We've had that happen more than once.
2: Yes.
1: And last night, it went to the senior center.
0: Very nice.
1: So yeah. They were really excited to get that today. It's like, what? Us? Okay.
2: Yeah, it's on. Well, I better check our feed from KHNS.org and see if anyone's clicked that Donate Now button recently.
1: I think for $61, I think that there's someone out there who loves, like me, to see those numbers roll over and be very neat and tidy.
0: Exactly. Ooh. Put us over the top. Let us hit that 41,000 mark. We've got 10 minutes left on our show. My name is Jim. This is Flashbacks and Fresh Tracks.

0: All right. And that was Buddy Knox with Lovey Dovey. He's a Texas singer-songwriter who actually preceded Buddy Holly. But, you know, you could tell he had that same kind of, like, fun kind of Texas rockabilly groove to him. Kind of forgotten artist.
1: And Buddy Knox?
0: Buddy Knox, yeah, actually. Yeah, I really wasn't that aware of him. But Roy Orbison, actually, he encouraged him to actually go to music studio. There was actually a studio in New Mexico I was reading about, and Orbison hooked up with him and said, "Hey man, you got some talent. You should, you know, get
1: you
0: some
1: got talent.
0: Yeah, get some of this stuff down. Come on now." So
1: get some talent.
0: Yeah,
1: here.
0: Right. There's so much great untapped talent out there. And let's take a look at today's weather. So for Skagway, partly cloudy, highs in the upper 60s. Oh, Dawn?
2: Before we get in on that weather, we have an important announcement about the dessert. Julie Korsmeyer is in the running at 500. The phone is ringing right now, so we don't have to do all of our normal things if the phones are ringing off the hook.
0: Okay, well, actually,
2: we're just
0: going to
2: say 766-2020, 983-2853.
0: Let's do
2: if
0: that.
2: You want to best Julie Korsmeyer's $500, you can do that
1: best
2: now.
1: Get going.
2: Or you can just be the person that bids that. Or pledges enough to move us to
0: $41,000. That sounds like a much better priority. Okay, if you want to check on the weather, just stick your head out the window. Because we are on a roll here raising funds for KHNS Community Radio.
1: We're doing great.
0: We're making our goals, aren't we?
1: We are making our goals and having fun at the same time. $40,939. We need that $61
0: in the next
1: 5 minutes to take us into the $41,000. Yes, Dawn.
2: Angie's on the phone right now.
1: Oh,
2: so that could be happening. We could come back. If you do want to delve into some weather or something, we could give an update shortly.
0: We could just kick a couple more tunes, actually, because that's why people are tuning in. So,
1: this week they do know. Yeah. They do know that it's a little bit of both.
0: A little bit, you know. We're bumping ourselves up there, trying to put ourselves out there to hopefully, you know, show our love and support and thanks.
1: Here comes the update.
0: Here we go. Dawn is back in the studio. Oh, it's the tote board.
1: Nice.
0: It's like one of those telethons. I feel like we should have like Mel Torme show up in a in a tuxedo.
1: Ooh.
0: Yeah,
1: or,
0: right.
1: Who's the
0: other
1: Velvet guy?
0: Fog.
1: The one whose face has been done so many times. So old. Las Vegas.
0: Tony Bennett.
1: Wayne
0: Newton.
1: Wayne Newton.
0: Yeah, that's right. There we go. Look at that. I'm looking at that tote board, and we've got a pledge.
1: We're over 41,000.
0: There we go. We want to thank River's grandparents
1: for
0: their donation to put us over that 41,000 mark. Okay, so we are at 41,039, right?
1: Yeah,
0: so
1: thank
0: with
1: you.
0: 41,000 and change, as they say. So we still have time. I mean, you know,
1: yeah,
0: so
1: 4 minutes.
0: Absolutely.
1: Four
0: don't
1: minutes.
0: Hesitate. We're still on the air. We'll be in the air till the top of the hour, and we can even sneak another tune in while we're here.
1: 766-2020-983-2853.
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0: You're listening to All Things Considered from NPR News. The Natural Resources Conservation Service is another entity keeping farmers in business. The federal agency helps farmers protect soil and water. It has been around since the Dust Bowl in the 1930s, but nearly a quarter of its staff was cut last year. There might be more losses coming. Eva Tesfaye with WWNO in New Orleans reports on what that means for farmers.
1: River Queen Greens lies next to the Mississippi River, just outside of the levee, a 20-minute drive from downtown New Orleans. The farm produces certified, naturally grown vegetables. But summer is the farm's off-season, which means it's time for cover crops. Annie Moore is a co-owner. She points at a field of sunflowers that has already grown up to our shoulders.
2: We get a huge amount of plant material over like 2 or 3 months, and it makes a really big difference for like every year we come back and the soil is so much improved in the fall.
1: Cover crops go on the fields between plantings of the regular cash crop. They trap nutrients in the soil and help prevent weeds so that the farm doesn't have to use chemical fertilizer or herbicides. But farmers don't sell cover crops, so they don't make money off of them directly, which is why farms like this rely on the Natural Resources Conservation Service, or NRCS, to pay for cover crop seeds. But Moore says in the last year, it's become harder for farmers in the New Orleans area to get help.
2: For a brief shining moment, there was an NRCS representative in New Orleans. He was just part of the community here, which was really special to have that.
1: In the first 6 months of last year, NRCS lost more than 2,500 of its 12,000 employees. And there was a threat of more cuts when the USDA proposed to eliminate another 3,000 employees next year. Here in Louisiana, that would have meant going from 37 full-time employees to just 5. For the entire state. The USDA said in a statement it would ensure NRCS still had the resources and personnel it needed, even with the cuts. But farmers weren't buying it. Stephen Logan grows cotton, corn, soybeans, and peanuts in northwest Louisiana. He says his family's farm has been relying on NRCS's experts for generations.
3: It's important to have personnel, you know, available that know your farm and that can come and look at your farm, because just to get on a computer and click on practices, I mean, there's a lot more to it than that.
1: Much of NRCS is made up of scientists and engineers. A big part of their jobs is visiting farms to make sure the conservation practices are done right. Andy Brown is the public policy director at the Louisiana Farm Bureau, which advocates for farmers. He says a lot of that institutional knowledge has been lost, not just in the last 2 years, but over the last 20, as people have retired.
4: It's not as easy for NRCS to just go get Joe Blow off the street and expect them to be able to provide technical assistance to farmers who are already pretty well experts in those things.
1: NRCS offices are one of the main ways that farmers work with the USDA. Its programs are also popular with farmers, and Brown says they've called their representatives about the cuts.
4: We have heard from our membership that there has been difficulty getting the assistance they're looking for in a timely fashion. So we have fought back, and we have a voice. We think that's a little deeper cut than we really want to see.
1: The agency's fate now depends on an agriculture appropriations bill. It puts about $600 million back into NRCS, which would mean a smaller staff cut. It still needs to clear the Senate. For NPR News, I'm Eva Tesfaye in New Orleans.
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7: This is National Native News. I'm Jill Freitas. Former U.S. Secretary of the Interior Deb Haaland came to Juneau last weekend as a stop on a tour of her new memoir, A Voice Like Mine. Haaland was the first Indigenous person to be appointed a cabinet secretary. The name of the book comes from a campaign slogan she used when she successfully ran for Congress in 2018, Haaland recounted. Her media consultant told her that Congress had never heard a voice like hers, and the phrase, A Voice Like Mine, felt apt to Haaland. Here's Haaland speaking to a crowd at the Sea Alaska Heritage Institute Clan House.
8: We'd never had a Native woman in Congress. We had to wait 233 years to be represented in the U.S. House of Representatives.
7: Holland is Laguna Pueblo from New Mexico. The memoir includes many recipes based on traditional Puebloan foods. Holland said that food has always been a part of her political organizing work.
8: When I started organizing in Indian Country, trying to get people registered and out to vote, I would ply them with green chili stew and bread so they would come to our events. And then we'd all, go early vote or something like that.
7: Holland is currently running for governor of New Mexico. She said she was inspired by indigenous advocates who came before her, and she hopes there are more to follow.
8: This book I dedicated for those who have never given up. We can't ever give up. You can't get tired and say, oh my God, we've been fighting this for 10 years. I'm done. I'm just going to, do something. I'm going to go watch TV. I don't know. We can't ever give up, because I don't think our ancestors ever gave up.
7: A Voice Like Mine came out in June and is now available at local bookstores. This story was provided by KTOO's Yvonne Crumry. A group of First Nations in Ontario have signed a deal with the Canadian and Ontario governments to take part ownership in a new nuclear reactor project. As Dan Karpinchuk reports, the chiefs involved called it a historic step forward.
9: The seven First Nations are part of the Williams Treaties First Nations east of Toronto. The federal government in Ottawa and the Ontario government are providing $700 million in loan guarantees to the First Nations. That money will become equity for one of four small modular reactors under construction at the Darlington Nuclear Project east of Toronto. Chief Laurie Hockaday of the Alderville First Nation says the importance of this deal cannot be overstated.
10: Economic reconciliation is not achieved simply by inviting First Nations to observe development. It is achieved when First Nations have meaningful opportunities to participate, to invest, to lead, and to help shape the future of projects taking place within their territories.
9: Darlington is the site of four small modular reactors which are now under construction at a cost of about $21 billion. The first reactor is expected to be completed by 2030, and when fully operational, the four will generate about 1,200 megawatts of power, enough for about 1.2 million homes. Canada's Finance Minister, François-Philippe Champagne, says the loan guarantee is among the first and so far the largest in the loan guarantee program with First Nations.
11: When it comes to nation-building projects, Indigenous peoples are partners, and we want that today to be a blueprint. And nations across our country are watching what we're achieving today, because today is a great example of us working together to achieve a common goal that generations will look back with pride.
9: Ontario's energy minister says the involvement of First Nations in the project marks an important milestone, and he adds that it's sensible for any government to build alliances and partnerships with First Nations. For National Native News, I'm Dan Karpinchuk.
7: And I'm Jill Freitas.
12: National Native News is produced by Kawanak Broadcast Corporation, with funding by the Corporation for Public Broadcasting.
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15: It's time for the KHNS local news. I'm Melinda Munson. Today in the news, the American Bald Eagle Foundation in Haines offers tourists close-up views of raptors, including eagles, owls, and hawks. But on Friday, one of its long-term residents, a red-tailed hawk, named Warrior, escaped. As Avery Elfeld reports for the Alaska Desk, the foundation is calling on folks to keep their eyes and ears open in hopes of bringing him home. And Skagway will soon have construction on State Street at night.
16: Warrior, the red-tailed hawk, is 18 years old, partially blind, and has spent much of his life in captivity. But that changed on Friday.
17: He was fed during a program in front of a group of people, and then as he was being put away, he slipped out of the handler's hands and flew off.
16: That's Mario Benassi. He's the avian curator at the American Bald Eagle Foundation in Haines. Typically, he says, handlers maintain control of birds outside their enclosures via ankle straps that are clipped to a steel swivel. Those straps are only unclipped once the birds are back in their enclosures. But in this instance, he says, that didn't happen.
17: A mistake was made.
16: The ordeal has kicked off an ongoing search for Warrior in the Chilkat Valley. Benassi says Foundation staff were able to keep track of him until nightfall, the day he took off, but that he didn't respond to typical calls. That was likely because he wasn't hungry and got chased off by crows and ravens. Since then, resident birds have actually aided in the search by making warning calls when Warrior approaches. They do so because he's a predator, and many birds are currently safeguarding their young.
17: Certainly, if you hear a ruckus of other birds, that's a really good indication of that he's there. The resident birds are going to make a big stink when they see him.
16: Benassi says locals should keep an ear out for that ruckus. It's also worth listening for Warrior himself. Benassi says you'd most likely hear a feeding call, which sounds something like... That's different from a warning call, which Benassi says he doesn't expect the bird would make. Here's what that sounds like. The situation is far from ideal, but Benassi, who has been a falconer for 5 decades, emphasizes that this kind of thing does happen from time to time. He adds that he's recovered multiple escaped birds over the years and hopes the same will happen this time.
17: Really, you know, a part of the program here is to educate not only the public, but also would-be, you know, bird trainers and handlers. So, you know, there's a little risk involved.
16: If anyone spots a red-tailed hawk with ankle straps, they're encouraged to immediately contact the foundation. Reporting in Haines, I'm Avery Elfelt.
15: In other news, starting mid-July, the rehabilitation project on one of Skagway's main streets will shift to night work. A noise permit was approved to allow work from 6 p.m. to 6 a.m. through September. A representative for the construction project says it will be noisy, but it will be safer. State Street in Skagway is the most heavily used road in the small town. The state-owned road is their preferred route for tour buses and heavy trucks. But a construction project by the state, which is revamping the entire road, has caused delays and some frustration in a town with just a few miles of road. The company in charge of the construction, Secon Inc., is changing tactics as it gets closer to finishing the project. It approached the Skagway Borough Assembly to ask for a noise permit for night work. Payson Schnabel was Secon's representative at the July 2nd Assembly meeting.
18: And it's mainly for safety. It's for getting out of everyone's way. State Street will remain open during the day. We've done as much as we can efficiently during the day. We don't want to go to nights. This is more out of respect for the people and the tours and the tourists and everything.
15: Schnabel was honest that the night work will be disruptive to residents.
18: I'm not here to sugarcoat it. It's going to be loud. It's a sacrifice one for another.
15: But Schnabel said it won't be a continuous disruption in front of any single house. He says the lattice machine is a milling machine, which grinds up asphalt.
18: It'll be like a day of noise for one person's house, one night, because we're going to get by that with the machine milling. And then the equipment won't be there very long. That's how fast we'll move.
15: But the road work is a process, and the team will have to return to each section of the road.
18: And once we get the base done, we have to go back and pave it, and then we have to prep again and go again. So it's not a month and a half of just annoying one house.
15: Schnabel said if they continued work during the day, they would have to shut down State Street, which would be difficult for large vehicles to navigate around. Day work would also leave a 12-inch drop between the work area and pedestrian zones. Assemblymember Jonathan Hillis voted for the noise permit.
19: It's just what we have to live with. It sounds like it'll go by quickly, and for a little bit of time, there'll be some annoyance, and then we'll forget about it in a year or so, and we'll have a nice new road.
15: Assembly members Charity Pomeray and Alex Waddell voted against the noise permit, but they were the minority. Schnabel says CECON hopes they can get the work done quicker than the days allotted by the permit.
18: We'll try our best to be quiet and quick. Trust us. We don't want to take all these days.
15: CECON is currently working 7 days a week from 6 a.m. to 6 p.m. The new noise permit begins July 13th. In Chicago, I'm Melinda Munson. 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
8: 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I'm Megan McCarty-Carino.
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8: Both OpenAI and Anthropic are planning to go public at valuations around $1 trillion each. But even before these mega IPOs send a tsunami of new liquidity through their home city, San Francisco, signs of growing AI wealth aren't hard to find. And no sign is blinking brighter than the real estate market. San Francisco has the highest and the fastest rising home prices in the country, according to data from Redfin. Recently, a turnkey restored Edwardian home hit the market for just under $3 million, right outside the neighborhood known as Cerebral Valley for its concentration of AI workers.
10: We've got this beautiful viola marble fluted backsplash.
8: Realtors Crystal Pollack and Kelly Bennett show me some of the home's unique selling points. There's a motorized stairway to the attic that folds into the ceiling.
11: Two-car parking,
10: which is also a rarity.
8: But perhaps the most distinctive thing about this listing is one of the forms of payment accepted, shares in OpenAI or Anthropic.
10: We have had at our open houses a lot of folks come in and be like, oh my gosh, I wish this was 6 months from now. And so when they were talking about it, the seller said, well, yeah, I would just take their stock for it.
8: AI equity has literally become the currency of the market. Some shareholders have been able to cash out stock before the IPOs by selling to new investors. It's driving a frenzy of bidding wars.
12: There is a mansion deficit. That was the term I coined.
8: Yeah, he said mansion deficit. Luxury real estate advisor Alexander Lurie, who also happens to be the mayor's brother, shows me around one of these rarities on a hilltop stretch known as Billionaire's Row.
12: So we're looking at the whole span of the bay, the mouth of the bay, the Golden Gate Bridge to Alcatraz.
8: It's a $20 million view. Lurie says he knows of about 50 buyers shopping at that price. Typically, fewer than 10 such properties go up for sale in the city in an entire year. So people are offering many millions of dollars above asking price or making generous deals before a house ever gets listed publicly.
11: We are in unprecedented times because of the access to liquidity, the access to wealth.
8: San Francisco is the perpetual gold rush town. The mansions of Billionaires Row were built with the fortunes of mining and railroads before they were claimed by the barons of silicon and software. Ted Egan, the city's chief economist, has seen his share of booms in his two decades in San Francisco.
13: But nothing on this scale.
8: The amounts invested in AI companies are orders of magnitude bigger than in previous tech waves. But the wealth is accruing to a small group as the rest of the industry contracts. Egan says the city lost about 40,000 jobs in the last 3 years, mostly in tech.
13: It's really a tug of war between something that's in decline and something that's growing rapidly.
8: Luxury home prices are rising the fastest, but housing costs are going up across the board. And they're probably only going to get higher once the AI companies go public. I'm Megan McCarty-Carino, and that's Marketplace Tech. This is APM.
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15: This is not a joke. The satirical outlet The Onion is set to take over InfoWars, the site that is run by notorious conspiracy theorist Alex Jones. Yes, you heard that correctly.
5: Last Thursday, The Onion launched its own version of InfoWars, the infamous online hub of misinformation created by Alex Jones. The takeover has been years in the making.
16: American conspiracy theorist and internet broadcaster Alex Jones has been ordered to pay Sandy Hook families more than $1.5 billion.
17: Because he perpetrated for years the lie that this shooting was a hoax, that the people were actors.
5: After losing two defamation cases, Jones was ordered to pay more than $1 billion to the families affected by the Sandy Hook school shooting.
18: Breaking news tonight, Alex Jones has just moved to liquidate his personal assets to pay the families of the victims of the Sandy Hook massacre.
5: Unable to pay, Jones's assets, including InfoWars, were put up for auction. And then, in a surprise twist,
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5: The Onion stepped in. They announced plans to convert InfoWars into a parody of itself and committed to sharing proceeds from the new venture with the Sandy Hook families.
20: 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It's Tim Heidecker here. I'm broadcasting now live. Thank you for joining me. We have major, major announcements to go through here.
5: Now, after nearly 2 years, The Onion's parody of InfoWars is live.
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5: Today, we speak with Onion CEO Ben Collins and comedian Tim Heidecker about what they plan to do with InfoWars and why they fought so hard to take control of it. It's Tuesday, July 7th. Hi, Ben.
21: Hey, how's it going?
5: I'm Rachel Abrams. Nice to meet you.
21: Nice to meet you, too.
5: Thanks for being here.
21: Thanks for doing this at all.
5: Yes. Early last week, I sat down with Ben Collins, the CEO of The Onion.
22: I got to practice my daily,
5: and actor and comedian Tim Heidecker. Tim, am I allowed to ask you to just give me your Alex Jones impression?
22: Yeah. I'm like a trained SEAL now.
20: we knew that was the case. And frankly, that's why we're talking about it, you know.
5: Collins and Heidecker were preparing for The Onion's imminent relaunch of InfoWars. The Onion has been around for almost 40 years and became infamous for skewering everything from American politics to pop culture.
4: In a lot of cases, people need catharsis. Just like give people a, you're not nuts. Mm-hmm. This feeling of like you're just not insane. Yeah. You're not nuts.
5: Collins, who became CEO in 2024 after a decade as a reporter, has revitalized The Onion in a short amount of time.
4: And we've leaned into that as hard as we can. It's why we're the, I think, fifth biggest newspaper in the United States now.
5: I started my conversation with Ben and Tim by asking why they decided to remake InfoWars.
4: You know, I used to be a reporter and I was covering stupid stuff on the internet when I was a little wee baby reporter guy at the Daily Beast now 11 years ago. Mm-hmm. And my friend's girlfriend was shot and killed on live TV, on Facebook, actually. She was the first person killed by a guy wearing a GoPro. It's brutal. It was just really bad. And then, like, when you Googled my friend's name, the thing that would come up was that he wasn't real or didn't exist and all this stuff. Like, there was the internet had just started to show the cracks of where we were headed. So I started covering that for a living. You know, I wound up covering Alex Jones's trial on NBC News. And I remember sitting there when the judgment came down. It became clear that he was going to have to owe these people $1 billion. And he said, I'm not paying any of this. You guys know you're not going to receive a penny of this. And I was like, hey, dude, I think you got to pay money.
22: Even after I got this gig, I didn't quite know about all the details. And there's a great documentary about it, The Truth Versus Alex Jones. Yeah. And I sat there, watched that, and just my blood boiled. I couldn't believe what he had subjected those poor people to.
0: Which we know, of course, he not only accused the Sandy Hook shooting of being fake, he accused the parents of being actors. His listeners harassed them. Some of them had to move.
22: Yeah.
0: Alex Jones, as we know, was ordered to pay more than $1.4 billion in damages. His assets go to bankruptcy because he does not have that money. Can you just, Ben, tell us what happens after that vis-a-vis your interest in The Onion?
4: Sure. We saw it was for sale, InfoWars, on like Blue Sky. There was somebody who clipped out a newspaper ad because you have to advertise a bankruptcy auction, which sounds weird. Mm-hmm. But it said, like, you know, get Alex Jones' armored truck or whatever. So I started making some phone calls and I was like, does this mean InfoWars is for sale? And they were like, yeah, it does. You get the IP if you want. And I just tried to figure out what to do because I had obviously never purchased something at a bankruptcy auction. So I had to like learn some stuff and we're like, OK, well, we can look at this and I think we can pull this off. So we get excited to bid on this thing. And the bidding is on, I think, November 14th of 2024. And what happens on November 5th of 2024 is Donald Trump is elected president of the United States. Mm. So people are wondering, like, should we do this? Is this a safe thing to do? Dan Bongino, who became the deputy director of the FBI, got his start in InfoWars. There were so many people tied up in those worlds. So people were spooked. And we just had to make a decision. And I just realized that I can't imagine other people had the gumption or just like time in their lives to take on Alex Jones's harassment campaign. So I was like, okay, you know, I'm a man of my word. We're going to go through this. And we put down our bid. And then we won. And then Alex absolutely lost his mind. I remember him calling Steve Bannon on air and being like, Steve Bannon being like, what the f*** is going on? Like on the phone on air on InfoWars, as it was like, he was panicking. The funniest part is he had never heard of The Onion until we bought it.
0: You're kidding. He said that?
4: Well, you could tell. Like he was like, this newspaper, The Onion. And he just never heard of it.
0: Just to clarify here, so basically the point of the bankruptcy is that whatever gets sold, everything's supposed to go to the families that got that judgment, right? So at this point, when you were trying to purchase his assets, his company, was the idea to take it over and give money to the families in some way?
4: Yeah, that was the immediate argument when I presented to my team. I was like, you know, we could spend $2 million on Facebook ads and make $2.1 million in Onion merch or something, or we can do this really good thing and hope people come along for the ride. And that's what we decided to do. And I have no idea if I would do it again, but I think I would because it's been this gigantic pain in the ass in my life. And it's been very scary. And we've had the dogs called on us from him and all of his weird psycho.
0: Alex Jones has come after both of you personally, I believe.
4: Oh, yeah.
22: Oh, in the best possible way. I mean, I find it incredibly amusing for the most part.
4: Yeah.
22: Because he's discovered my body of work. Like you said, he didn't know The Onion. And then he found Tim and Eric's stuff from 15 years ago. And, you know, if you haven't seen some of that, it is pretty out there. It's pretty weird. But it's all coming from a place of absurdity and a place of silliness. But he took it all out of context and basically thought that we were some kind of literal demons from hell.
4: Yeah.
0: So you make a bid for The Onion. It goes through some legal wrangling in the courts. Now, you have, I believe, celebrated the takeover. I know that you guys are treating it like a fait accompli. You're about to launch. But what is the current status? Just to be clear, like you have not officially taken over in the sense that like you can't go into Alex Jones's studio right now in Austin and like start broadcasting from there.
4: Yeah. So last August, there was an emergency stay put in place where it says like the receiver cannot sell these assets until we rule on this. The receiver is the guy in charge of dispensing all of these assets. And then Alex Jones said that he was going to shut everything down. Alex Jones' goal, by the way, is to render these assets valueless so he can buy them back for pennies. I don't accept that because that means these families will never get anything.
22: Mm-hmm.
4: So we went to this receiver and we said, we'll lease all of this stuff from you. I know you can't sell it, but it doesn't say anything about this. And the receiver was like, yeah, I guess that's a good point. My goal is to keep the value of the assets up and make the families happy. And so we're moving this forward. And part of why we're trying to do this is to keep the value of this asset alive. By making fun of this thing, we were reminding people like, hey, it has value to people on the planet Earth.
22: Right.
4: And it has value to us. And, you know, we would love to take this over and give these families. They haven't received a penny from this guy. And it's been 4.5 years since the judgment and 10 years since they sued him. So they need this cash, and we would love to get them some.
0: How did the families react when you first told them that you wanted to take this horrific tragedy and make it into a comedy website?
4: The first call was weird because I was like, I work at The Onion. I used to cover this stuff, so a couple of these families knew who I was. And they were like, let me think about it. And then they came back and they were like, now that I thought about it, I see the vision, you know, because their goal has always been, you know, make it so he can't do this to any other family ever again.
22: Yeah.
4: And the strength of these families is absurd. Like, you've met these people. They are the strongest people I think I've ever met in my entire life. And then we had this like really beautiful phone call with them maybe a month ago where
0: the two of you.
4: It was us and the Onion writing staff.
22: Yeah,
4: and
22: then, everybody. Yeah.
4: And then I think like 6 or 7 of the families.
22: Mm-hmm.
4: And I don't know, a bunch of people left overtly crying in the office. It was weird to go into a thing where we thought we were going to say, thank you for letting us do this. And they were like, no, I don't think you understand. Thank you for doing this.
0: But I want to go back to this idea that one of the reasons the family supported you and one of your goals is to neuter Alex Jones, because Alex Jones, he might not have InfoWars, but he is up and running on the platform Rumble. He is doing his thing. He still has people that are watching him. It is nowhere near the millions of people he had on YouTube before he was kicked off of YouTube. But nevertheless, he is starting to do the same thing he's done before, right? And we don't know how big he's going to be. So I just sort of wonder, like, if he's already out there, like, still doing his thing, like, how will you determine whether this effort is successful?
22: That's a good question. I mean, I tuned in the other day just because I hadn't done the impression in a while and I wanted to listen to his voice. And I literally opened it up and he was talking about Charlie Kirk faking his own death. And I was like, right. And we're doing a little bit of a similar take on that, on our parody of it. I mean, he is extremely diminished from where he was 10 years ago.
4: Yeah. It has like 6,000 views per stream. Like, this is not.
0: It's small.
4: It's small. It's a small audience. And I agree with you that he can build it back up, but that's America.
22: We should also note that the core of Alex Jones is a pills-selling machine. It is.
0: Well, just to be really clear about what you mean here is that he has a part of his business where he sells products to people. And in some cases, those products are to solve issues that he brings up on his show that might not be actual evidence-based issues.
22: A nuclear war is imminent, therefore buy my iodine.
0: Stuff like that, right.
22: Yeah.
0: I also just have to point out, did you guys see, I think it was New York Magazine, but I can't remember. Somebody years ago did a quiz. Is this product from Alex Jones or is this product from Gwyneth Paltrow?
22: Right, sure.
0: And it was very hard to tell the difference. Well, so I don't want to make it seem like it's singular to Alex Jones.
22: No. But, I mean, she's not advocating for the harassment of parents.
4: I think that's the difference, is you can do whatever you want to sell products. Once you start selling products on as a direct response immediately after a mass shooting and start demeaning the people who are victims of that mass shooting. That's, to me, I don't know if I'm crazy here, is a step too far.
0: The two of you have done a very good job of articulating, I think, what you think the core of Alex Jones's product empire and also website is. You've also explained a lot about The Onion and what sort of makes The Onion The Onion. Can you help me understand, how does InfoWars fit into the core DNA of The Onion?
4: So The Onion, in my opinion, has always been the best at going after the dominant mode of media at the time. We always go after the way people actually get their information. And this was a, you know, a shot across the bow. It's a little bit bigger than what we usually do in the sense that we're directly going after the information or people who are trying to make you feel bad about everything you do so you can buy a supplement. But that's how everything operates. You see, like, you know, RFK, who is carrying around sauerkraut and talking about peptides and all these other things, like the current du jour addiction of people who subscribe to things on the internet. So, like, to me, it was an obvious opportunity to take this model that was, like, really not invented, but perfected by Alex Jones and say, let's just lay it all bare.
0: After the break, we talk about what it is like to make comedy in this political environment. We'll be right back.
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0: I'm Rachel Abrams, and this is The Daily. Today, we speak with Onion CEO Ben Collins and comedian Tim Heidecker about what they plan to do with InfoWars and why they fought so hard to take control of it. I want to talk about comedy, not just InfoWars comedy, but just sort of more broadly comedy in the Trump administration. Mm-hmm. A lot of comedians have said, and I've heard you guys discuss this, that satire is really hard in the Trump administration, which is, I've never quite understood exactly why. And I feel like it's not the perspective that you guys have taken. And so I wonder if, Tim, you can explain what you think the opportunity is for comedy that other comedians who say that are missing.
1: Sure. I mean, you try to get to very universal, you know, human feelings. I'm not trying to just go like, ha ha, look at Trump's orange complexion. Mm-hmm. I want to get into like, what is it about being a human being that gets you to the place where you're doing that to yourself? And I want to try to do that in a entertaining or funny way. I think it's also okay to, at this moment in time, it's enough to just go like, whatever the debacle is this mm-hmm. week, whatever the insanity is, I think it's enough right now. You can just go, I think that's crazy. And if you can try to do it in a funny, witty way, at least people out there looking for signals that they're not alone can get something. They can get like, okay, I'm not crazy. That's crazy.
0: I want to ask you guys, though, like the way you are describing what you're doing does not sound ideological. But just to push back a little bit, like I went to the Onion website earlier today and there's like a zillion headlines about Trump and RFK Jr., Ken Paxton. And I'm somebody who's read the Onion. I know that you made fun of Biden. I know that you make fun of Democrats. I get that. But there's something called the Babylon Bee, which for people that don't know, it is described as like the onion for conservatives, basically the implication being that you guys have a liberal ideological mm-hmm. bent, right? And I think that certainly in this moment, you could get that impression looking at the Onion website. I want to understand, like, how broad are you trying to appeal in terms of an audience?
1: I would just say that I don't think about an audience often. I just try to express what's inside of me out into the world. And it will be ideological a lot of the time mm-hmm. because I have a point of view. But I will say InfoWars isn't going to be overtly political necessarily, and maybe not really at all. I mean, we're making fun of food influencers, and we'll be making fun of people that certainly voted for, you know, Mamdani in New York, you mm-hmm. know, and are friends of mine. Like, you've got to, of course, look at the world around you and see things that you kind of cringe at, even though you might ideologically align with them. And we're not going to be afraid to do that. But we're not interested in punching down. Mm-hmm. We're not looking at making fun of swaths of people because we're essentially scared of them.
2: Yeah. The most recent takedown request we got from a politician was from a very prominent Democrat. You know, that's we really do hammer all sides. The Democratic Party is really upset at us because they think that we sank Joe Biden's 2024 campaign.
0: Because you didn't cheer him on? Is that the idea?
2: Yeah.
0: Okay.
2: And I'm not going to ever step in on that sort of thing mm-hmm. ever.
0: I wonder if you guys succeed, if the website takes off, besides the financial benefit of succeeding, whatever that looks like, whatever your metrics are, just what do you think you will have accomplished besides sidelining Alex Jones, besides making him less offensive or powerful?
1: I mean, creating another place for quality art and media to exist that is pretty damn independent. I mean, this is one of the few bastions of not this monopolized super companies that we're having to live with. So what we hope to have accomplished in, let's say, 5 years is we've retrained people's brains to think of InfoWars meaning something fundamentally different and separate it from that ghoul. If he wants to tell people about Charlie Kirk faking his own death or something, he's free to do it on the side of the highway.
2: You know, everything about InfoWars was horrible except the branding and the catchphrase they came up with. Mm-hmm. And their catchphrase is, there's a war on for your mind, which is just a perfect sentence. It's a beautiful mm-hmm. sentence, right? Mm-hmm. And that will remain a thing that we do, basically like a mission statement or a, you know, something to point at, where there has been a war on for your mind for the last 10 years. There's no question about that. Like, we have lived through that. And I would say normal people have lost in part because they didn't know they were in a fight. And we're going to give people the ability to make fun of the processes and the ways people get information That's going to be the through line that gets us through this. And like characters and ideas and things are going to build out of that. We are constantly being inundated with a bunch of insane garbage and bull, frankly. And that bull had no counterweight. And we're going to try to.
1: Yeah, I think, sorry to interrupt you, but I've been thinking over the years a lot about darkness and comedy and death and comedy. And it is a way to like survive the chaos of the world. On a very deep level, like the comedians, the writers, whoever, creatives that go into those dark places are doing it at a service for themselves to sort of exercise the fear of these real things. And then that gets received by an audience. And I think it does a service to make them feel like, okay, this is something that happens and we have to laugh about it. There's obviously lots of things we could do about it, but it's just like making you feel like, all this crazy shit is hanging over our heads, but we shouldn't be afraid of it all the time.
0: Ben, Tim, thank you both so much for joining us.
2: Hey, thank you. I really appreciate it.
0: After we spoke to Ben and Tim, we reached out to representatives for Alex Jones to ask for comment about The Onion's takeover of InfoWars, but they did not respond.
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0: 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I'm Rachel Abrams. 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

For more than 140 years, no one knew this sonata existed. When it was rediscovered in 1970, the music world was agog with excitement over the manuscript signed F. Mendelssohn. Everyone assumed it was written by Felix. But in 2010, a graduate student discovered it had actually been written by Fanny Mendelssohn. The pages of the manuscript happened to be a direct match for 30 missing numbered pages in a bound volume of Fanny's works. From APM, American Public Media, this is Performance Today. I'm Valerie Kaler. Pianist Isita Kane-Mason plays Fanny Mendelssohn's Easter Sonata ahead this hour. Right now, here's Isita Kane-Mason at the piano alongside her younger brother, Sheku Kane-Mason, playing cello. This is Requiebros by Gaspar Casadó.

Requiebros by Spanish cellist and composer Gaspar Casado. Requiebros more or less means sweet nothings or flirty comments, a little romantic flattery. Sheku Kane Mason was the cellist with older sister Isita Kane Mason at the piano. Isita is back later in the hour with music by F. Mendelssohn. But which F? From APM, American Public Media, this is Performance Today. I'm Valerie Kaler. So glad to have you along for today's musical adventures and discoveries. Ahead this hour, making the case for a second Lifetime Achievement Award, and Sister Mendelssohn finally gets some very belated credit. Right now, a visit to Finland. In early December, Finland is in deep winter. The days are incredibly short, with some of northernmost Finland not seeing a full sunrise at all. So the arrival of spring is eagerly anticipated and gratefully celebrated when it does arrive. In his tone poem, Jean Sibelius artfully evokes the slow, sleepy reawakening of nature, the return of sun and green and warmth after a long, dark winter. Nicholas Collin leads the Finnish Radio Symphony Orchestra in Spring Song by Jean Sibelius.

Nicholas Collin led the Finnish Radio Symphony Orchestra in Spring Song by Jean Sibelius. That performance from the Musiikkitalo in Helsinki, Finland.

We're about to hear brand new music written by a composer who's nearly a century old. Samuel Adler was born in 1928 in Mannheim, Germany. The son of a composer and cantor, Adler was surrounded by music. He loved to play the violin. But as a Jewish child growing up in Nazi Germany, his daily activities were severely limited by the regime. He was mostly confined to his home. He and his family were finally able to flee to the Netherlands, and from there eventually landed in Massachusetts. He went to public school and was able to walk around freely in public for the first time in years. And his love of music developed into a deep passion for composition and then for teaching composition. He taught for decades, first at Eastman, then at Juilliard, just retired in 2017. And he's written more than 400 works so far. Samuel Adler was honored with the Aaron Copland Award for Lifetime Achievement in Music in 2003. Yep, 23 years ago. I'm thinking they need a supplemental second lifetime award, because while he's retired from teaching, he has not stopped composing. Here's a piece he wrote in 2025, just before his 97th birthday. This is the world premiere performance of Quartettsatz, the string quartet number 11 by Samuel Adler, played for us in concert by the Bergamot Quartet.

Brand new music written by a nonagenarian. That was the Quartet Sats by Samuel Adler. He was just shy of 97 years old when he wrote that in 2025. He's since celebrated his 98th birthday. We heard the world premiere of Adler's Quartet Sats played by the Bergamot Quartet. That concert at St. John's in the Village in New York City was part of the Village Trip Festival. Samuel Adler retired in 2017 after being a composition professor for more than 60 years. After Samuel Adler's family fled Nazi Germany in 1939, they eventually landed in Massachusetts, where he'd go on to study music at Harvard and Tanglewood. He served in the Army in the 1950s, during which he founded the 7th Army Symphony Orchestra. They played more than 800 concerts while stationed in Germany and were a key element of U.S. cultural diplomacy in the post-war years. When Adler returned to the States, he was active in the Dallas music scene before accepting a composition professorship at the Eastman School of Music. He stayed there for nearly 3 decades, then spent 20-some years on the faculty at the Juilliard School. He retired in 2017. He may be retired from teaching, but Adler is not finished with composing. He has more than 400 works to his name so far. Operas, symphonies, quartets, liturgical works, and more. Composer Samuel Adler. In a moment, the importance of signing your full name. 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

0: We're about to hear music that was lost for 140 years and only recently attributed to the correct composer. It's called the Easter Sonata. When it was rediscovered in 1970, the signature on the manuscript led people to believe it was written by a very well-known man. It said F. Mendelssohn. Pianist Isita Kanemason told our friends at New Classical Tracks,
1: "When it was first rediscovered, it was thought to be by Felix Mendelssohn because that's what everyone just assumed. But then with time, they realized that it was Fanny Mendelssohn's work, and they found proof that she talks about writing her Easter Sonata in the spring when she was about 22 years old. And it's also very clear from the music how different the writing is to Felix Mendelssohn's writing."
0: So what stands out as the difference between Felix and Fanny's writing? Connie Mason says for her, it comes down to how they use texture. Felix's textures are lighter, lots of sparkly runs, while Fanny uses lots of chords and thicker textures. Isita Kanemason loves Fanny Mendelssohn's Easter Sonata because of those chordal textures and hymn-like qualities. Keep an ear out for those in the second and fourth movements. Here's Isita Kanemason with the Easter Sonata by Fanny Mendelssohn at the University of Georgia Performing Arts Center in Athens.

For almost a century and a half, no one knew that sonata even existed. When it was rediscovered in 1970, the music world was electrified by the manuscript signed F. Mendelssohn. Everyone assumed it was written by Felix. But in 2010, grad student Angela Mace suspected it had been written by Fanny Mendelssohn. The musical language was much more Fanny than Felix. Also, the manuscript ended up corresponding to a bunch of missing pages from a bound volume of Fanny's works. And Fanny Mendelssohn had written in her diary about composing an Easter sonata in 1828. Only took 182 years, but the sonata was finally identified and properly attributed to Fanny Mendelssohn. We heard pianist Isita Kane-Mason play that Easter sonata, a performance at Hugh Hodgson Concert Hall in the University of Georgia Performing Arts Center in Athens, Georgia.

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Well, hello and welcome. You are listening to KHNS, Haynes, Skagway, and Klukwan. It's 8 o'clock, time for Allegro Manon Tropo. This is our weekly classical music show. My name is Angie. I am here with you until 10 p.m., and this is the fundraiser week version of the show. I am, unfortunately, I'm flying solo tonight. Some years I have quite the arts salon going on in here, but then there's this year, so you'll have to be you'll have to put up with me and only me, unless somebody wants to come in. The door is unlocked downstairs. You know where to find me. Meanwhile, let's get all of the important information out of the way. Then we'll get to some music and some talking, but mostly music, since it's, you know, just me. This is our Earth, Air, and Water report for Tuesday, July 7th, 2026. Looking at highway conditions, the Alaska Highway, the Klondike Highway, the Haines Highway, bare roads all around. Haines Highway's got road work between 20 and 25 mile, 5:30 a.m. to 5:30 p.m., Monday through Saturday, with single lanes. Expect delays. Today's ferry has been and gone. Tomorrow through Sunday's daily ferry is the Hubbard, arriving in Haines 11:45 a.m. You can all recite this with me at this point. Arriving in Skagway 1:45 p.m., departing Skagway 2:45 p.m., departing Haines 4:45 p.m., bound for Juneau. We had a high tide exactly an hour ago at 7:01 p.m., 15.4 feet. Low coming up at 1:35 a.m. tomorrow morning, 2.7 feet, and a high at 7:33 a.m., 12.2 feet. 18 hours and 15 minutes of daylight today. Tonight sunset, 10:14 p.m. Tomorrow sunrise, 4 a.m. straight up. Looking at the weather, Skagway area tonight, partly cloudy, lows around 50. Tomorrow, mostly cloudy, slight chance of showers, highs in the mid-60s, lows around 50. And for Thursday, mostly cloudy, chance of showers, highs in the upper 60s, lows around 50. Haines Des Chaux, Klukwan, and the Chilkat Valley tonight, partly cloudy, chance of showers, lows in the upper 40s. Tomorrow, mostly cloudy, slight chance of showers, highs 58 to 64, lows in the upper 40s, and for Thursday, mostly cloudy, chance of showers, highs 61 to 67, lows around 50. Front extending from a low in the southeast Gulf increases winds for the outside coast and southern panhandle. Possibility of thunderstorms for primarily the southern half of the panhandle, unfortunately, where the northern half. Winds and seas diminish overnight as the load dissipates. Tonight, light wind, seas 2 feet or less. Tomorrow, south wind 15 to 20 knots, seas 4 feet. And for Thursday, southeast wind 10 knots, seas 2 feet or less. All right, it is listener personal time, so do listen up. Hannah invites everyone to a ramshackle last-minute variety night in Dalton City this Thursday night at 7 in the Klondike Building. 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It'll tell you how. And this and any others that accumulate will be heard tomorrow morning on sound waves at 8:35 and 9:35 with Mr. Tim Shields and anyone else who wanders in to sit down with him. 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So KHNS, that's us. And speaking of, for those of you just dying to know,
where our total stands right now. To the best of my knowledge, it is at $41,340. A special thank you to Schrodinger the cat, who upped his membership tonight. He likes to do it during Allegro Monotropo. He's a very sophisticated cat and enjoys classical music. His hobbies are classical music and chasing small mammals. If your cats, dogs, or goldfish, or anything else you keep around the house would like to up their membership or simply make a donation or just say hi to Schrodinger, you know where to find us, 766-2020 or 983-2853. All right, and anything else we need to know, you can call us or you can email khns@khns.org. I will be checking that, as always, through the evening. Tonight, music is going to be split between some old favorites that everyone will recognize and some of the more obscure stuff that, as you know, I like to drag in here to pounce on an unsuspecting audience. I do like to find contemporary composers, 21st century music, and quirky things like movie music. And I have played the occasional video game score. I don't think I've got any video games on the menu tonight, but we're going to start with something that we all know. And this is a piece we've heard a lot, not just from me. Jacob Gershwin was born in Brooklyn in 1898 and lived until 1937. We know him as George Gershwin. In 1923, George and his brother Ira were in showbiz. They were writing popular musicals. Bandleader Paul Whiteman had a bright idea for a concert of jazz crossover music. This is before crossover had been invented. And remember, jazz was not respectable yet. He wanted to bring jazz into the mainstream of serious music. In November, he asked George for a concert-length piece for a concert in February. George said no, he didn't have the time. But Whiteman would not take no for an answer, and he publicized the thing with George Gershwin as a featured contributor. So Gershwin wrote a piece on the train from New York to Boston, which I've done it. It's not that long a ride. He was on his way to rehearsals for something else. He produced a piano piece, but at that point in his career, he couldn't orchestrate his way out of a paper bag, so it was passed along to Whiteman's in-house arranger, Ferdy Groffé. Groffé was a genius of an arranger. He knew the orchestra's individual strengths, and he used them accordingly, including a rather exceptional clarinet player for whom he created the most famous glissando in music history. Jazz meets classical meets awesome. Kenneth Alwyn conducts the Sinfonia of London Orchestra in a recording from 60 years ago, 1966. This is Rhapsody in Blue. Yep, music of George Gershwin.

0: Music of George Gershwin, Rhapsody in Blue, because it's all about the glissando. And we've had a little action here while that was playing. I'm happy to say that Huldah and Caroline, the cats, have graciously decided to make their annual contribution, bringing our total up to $41,540. Thank you, Huldah. Thank you, Caroline. And thank you, Mr. B. And speaking of old friends, I have an old friend here in the studio that we're going to hear from. Let's see, where are we? There we go.
1: Have you noticed this recent trend of using celebrity testimonials during on-air fundraisers? It's quite ingenious, really. People trust and admire celebrities. Celebrity influence is infinite. But this station would never resort to using some Hollywood hotshot to increase listener support. Or would they? This is Sir Patrick Freakin' Stewart. That's right, Sir, as in having been knighted by the Queen. And I want you to support this remarkable radio station. Public radio brings you news and cultural programming that you simply can't get anywhere else. And your financial contributions make it happen. Won't you please be persuaded by me, a bona fide celebrity? Of course you will. Here's how to become a member now.
0: Well, you heard the man. Thank you, Sir Patrick. Now, you can become a member by calling 766-2020 or 983-2853. Or if you go online to khns.org, if you don't want to talk to one of us, you don't have to talk to anybody. We promise. You can do it entirely online. There's a big button that says donate now or something really specific like that. Anyway, you can go on and make your contribution right there, and we shall be alerted to it, and we can thank you on the air for your contribution. You too can be a member of a fine radio station, just like Sir Patrick. All right, we are going to go to another familiar piece of music here. Let me see what I've got. And pardon me while I manipulate objects while I do this as well, because it turns out I'm not exactly as prepared as I thought I would be. It's been a long day. Okay. Johann Sebastian Bach. And we're going to play a piece that is very familiar. He wrote music for every instrument common at the time, including the cello. The cello was not a solo instrument at the time. Its normal function was as a basso continuo, the background for the instruments providing the actual melody. It would be one of the instruments that provided kind of a nice background hum. Until about a century ago, Bach's pieces for solo cello were thought to be student exercises, because who in their right mind writes for solo cello? But when a young Pablo Casals found them in a second-hand music shop, it was love at first sight, and Casals reintroduced them to the world. Here is Ovidiu Marinescu in a recording from 2011. The best known of these, if I've put the disc in correctly, we'll know in a second. This is the Cello Suite No. 1 in G major, music of Johann Sebastian Bach.

That was Bach's Cello Suite Number 1 in G Major. It's the best known of those solo cello suites. The cellist in this case was Ovidiu Marinescu, which is hard to say. And just a note for those of you who were following the Cheesecake Auction today, you may want to know this. Four Winds Resource Center hosts the 4th annual Upper Valley Art Exhibition, an evening of art, music, appetizers, and beverages. That's this Saturday, July 11th, 4 to 8 p.m. at Mosquito Lake School. The Chocolate Espresso Cheesecake from KHNS's Tuesday Dessert Auction will be there as a piece of edible art. There, you heard it here first. For questions, call 767-5456. All right, now on to a less familiar piece of music. Longtime listeners or long-suffering listeners know that I'm fond of choral and particularly fond of 21st century choral pieces, and I sort of sniff them out everywhere I go. We're going to go to the United States here, 20th century, 21st century. American composer Paul Fowler was born in 1978. His parents were both opera singers, so he became a tenor, and a lot of what he composes is, of course, for voice. Here's a chorale work that, a choral work I haven't played in. I have not played this in a few years, I don't think. It's called Breath, and what is notable about it, at least to me, is what a workout it must be for the singers. It's over 15 minutes long. That's long for a choral piece. And you'll see why it's called Breath. It was commissioned by The Crossing. They are a large, fabulous choral group based in Philadelphia. Their focus is 21st century choral music. I play them here a lot. This dates to, the piece dates to 2011. This is the original recording by The Crossing. Breath, music of Paul Fowler.

That was Breath. That was music of Paul Fowler, and you heard that right here on KHNS Haines Skagway and Klukwan. This is Allegro Manon Tropa. We've got an hour to go. My name is Angie. We're here until 10, and this is the membership week episode of Allegro Manon Tropa, which just means that I babble for a bit between musics because I am flying solo tonight. And looks like Dawn has been fixing the math on all of our announcements of money coming in, and it looks like we were off by a bit, so our total is actually 41,000. Excuse me. Sorry about that. $41,640. Thank you to all. And if you want to come up and wander around and visit us here in the Haines studio, well, you can do that right now. The door is unlocked downstairs, but you can come by tomorrow, usually during the day, during Fun Drive Week. There's a lot of food out, and believe me, we need it. None of it goes to waste. And a lot of it is provided, it's donated, or it's provided by friends and board members. I want to thank all of you for feeding us, as you always do during these weeks. We eat very well. So you too can get a share of the food if you want to come up during business hours this week. All right, we're halfway through here. We're going to listen to another familiar piece of music that we've heard many times before. So Vivaldi's Four Seasons, we know this one. This is part of a suite of eight concerti published in 1725. Each concerto is in three short movements with a corresponding three-part sonnet describing the action. Vivaldi most likely wrote the sonnets himself because they don't appear anywhere else. And he actually has little notes in the music about what should sound like what and where it comes up. What happens in Vivaldi's Summer? Well, the first movement, we have a blazing sun, relentless heat. The men and flocks are sweltering, and the pines are scorching. We hear the cuckoo, the turtle dove, and the finch. There's a breeze, and then a north wind threatening a storm. In the second movement, the shepherd has fallen asleep under a tree, but now he's awake and afraid of thunder and lightning. We hear gnats and flies buzzing. Third movement, a hailstorm lets loose and beats down the grain in the field. Leonard Bernstein leads the New York Philharmonic in my favorite version of these. This is a recording from 1964. Summer, music of Antonio Vivaldi.

And that was Summer from Vivaldi's Four Seasons, another familiar piece here on Allegro Ma Non Troppo. We're going to go to something a little less familiar once again. Into the 20th century we go. The 21st century. Yep. Sorry, it's late. Ola Yelo was born in Norway in 1978, currently lives in Manhattan. Let's see. Oh, there's a... we're going to dig a little deeper into 21st century music here. This is... these are three short pieces. They're about New York City. It's called Hudson, Sidewalks, and Madison. These are excerpts from a 2014 composition called Stone Rose, a kind of a series of little tone poems about the New York area. P.S., I cannot find Stone Rose in its entirety. These three snippets are from a CD that came out 5 years ago or so called Mother Earth, pieces for viola and piano, and this is one of those short selections on it. So it's what we've got. So music of Ola Yelo. This is three little selections from Stone Rose. This is Hudson, Sidewalks, and Madison. We've got Brent Dubner on viola and Allison Brewster Franzetti on piano.

0: Music of Ola Yalo. That was three selections from Stone Rose, arranged for cello and piano. That was from a 2021 recording. I think it's a lovely piece. I wish I could find the whole thing. Okay, we're going to hear from another old friend. Let's see what he's got to say.
1: 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And it's smart to support it.
0: Thank you, Leonard. Yes, it is smart to support it, and we appreciate every one of you who are members, or just those of you who aren't members, just to give us a little bit of support, whatever you can afford. We really do appreciate that here on KHNS. 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Donating

is voluntary. Radio is free everywhere. Well, everywhere where there's still radio, anywhere. But the radio that you listen to every day at home, it's kind of nice to be a member. It lets us know that you're paying attention. And again, I want to thank everyone who has donated, including dogs, cats, and lizards, and other things. Let's listen to another familiar piece. William Bolcom was born in Seattle in 1938. I think that makes him 88 right now. He's still with us. And here's a piece that we've heard many times. It's a piece that I love. He's written many things, including several operas, but we know him best, at least on this show, but I think also in general, for his piano work and a lot of ragtime pieces. And this one dates to, I believe it's 1970. This is the Graceful Ghost Rag. And again, I believe it was written after the death of his father. So here is a piece that we all know.

A familiar piece there. That's Bill Bolcom's Graceful Ghost Rag. Let's get back to the 21st century. American composer Forrest Pierce was born in 1972 and raised in eastern Washington state. He currently teaches at the University of Kansas in Lawrence. We're going to hear a choral piece from 2013. This is based on a 1974 poem by Gary Snyder called Prayer for the Great Family. It's based on a Mohawk prayer. It's a series of seven short prayers of gratitude to Mother Earth, to plants, to air, the wild beings, our brothers and sisters, to water, to the sun, and to the great sky, and each one ends with So Be It. This is the choral group Volte, led by Robert Geary. This is another large choral group that mostly does 21st century pieces. This is the Gratitude Sutra, music of Forrest Pierce.

0: That's music of composer Forrest Pierce. That's the Gratitude Sutra. And we are just about out of time here, but not quite out of time, which means we do have time to, get a visit from one of our old friends here.
1: 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Unless... it is. I'll leave it up to you to find out. Later!
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0: Never quite thought we would keep this station on Earth quite so literally. Thank you, Sir Patrick. Yes, well... your last chance. It's not your last chance. It's never your last chance to contribute. But if you'd like to contribute, I will be out of here in about 15 minutes, so I don't recommend calling. I may not be able to get to the phone, but you can go online to khns.org, hit that Donate Now button, and it'll walk you through the steps. It's almost as easy as getting your spot on a hyper-powered star vessel. But it does stay on Earth. And we've been listening to Allegra Monotropo. My name is Angie, flying solo tonight. I do like having people in the studio because we get into arts conversations, but it was not to be tonight. But I am grateful for every one of you who donate and for every one of you who just listen. And we've got time for a little bit more music, and so... as you all know, we're going to go into the Middle Ages, and we're going to let Anonymous Four take us out with music of Hildegard von Bingen. Hildegard was born in Germany in 1098, lived a good long life, lived until 1179, and was an abbess, and composed music for her sisters to sing on special feast days. Take a random selection from this CD to take us out. Here's Anonymous 4.

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1: That's our friends Anonymous Four in the background with music of Hildegard von Bingen. Well, I want to thank you for your long-suffering company tonight here listening to me babble. It is Fun Drive Week. Stop by and see us up here in the studio tomorrow, Thursday, Friday, even Saturday. We're going to be here on Saturday, but also in Skagway by the Rec Center Thursday, Friday, and Saturday. And you're listening to KHNS Haines, Skagway, and Klukwan. 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My name is Angie. This is Allegra Manon Tropo. Stay tuned for Millennium of Music, followed by early music now, followed by 2 hours of the Chicago Symphony Orchestra, at least while I sleep, right here on KHNS Haines, Skagway, and Klukwan. Have a good night, everyone. See you next week.

I can't even believe that we have missed, over the course of the last years, even more recordings with Manfred Cordes. And in this case, we missed the recording he did with Weser Renaissance a few years back, dedicated to the Leiden-born composer Cornelis Schaert. This sounds like a true hardcore Dutch experience, but Schaert himself spent a great deal of time in Italy, and these are Italian madrigals and dances. This week on Millennium of Music, I'm Robert Aubrey Davis. These notes are extensively a study of the importance of Leiden, which was actually more populated than Amsterdam in the 16th century. The great university founded by William of Orange was there, and Cornelis wound up having a pretty prosperous father. But he spends a huge amount of time in Italy as a young man and brings back the latest Italian styles. He also got to be, and this is how we know him, a specialist in the world of glockenspiels. He had a huge number of contracts dealing with glockenspiels, very important, particularly in churches in the Netherlands. And very famously, there's even some glockenspiel tunes referred to in the famous Flautenlusthof collection. What is so extraordinary is that in this Italian work, he became very, very influenced by some of the great Italian masters that he came to know and love and whose music he very much was inspired by. It is reflected in the 1600 publication, his first book of madrigals for five voices. Then we have a collection in 1603, which is not on this recording, of Dutch madrigals, believe it or not, which apparently one or two are quite extraordinary. But in 1611, he brings out the collection called the Marriage Madrigals, the nuptial madrigals dedicated to the god Hymen, the charming winged youth with a wedding flair in his hand, wearing a yellow veil and adorned with a wreath of flowers, a symbol for the wedding and the marriage ceremony. So that's what this extraordinary collection is, and let's launch into it. You'll hear some, we'll actually begin with the great hymn to Hymen. But you're also going to hear in this recording a number of pavans and galliards on different church modes, and they are quite sophisticated and beautiful. He lives on to 1616. So we have pavans and galliards and the nuptial madrigals of Cornelis Schaert.

Cornelis Schout and the history of Leiden. It's important as a university town. It's important as a church town. What's going on politically explained enormously in these notes. But in our case and for our purposes, yet another one of these incredible recordings of things that we've never heard before, featuring Weser Renaissance and Manfred Cordes on Millennium of Music. I'm Robert Aubrey Davis.

And Robert Aubrey Davis, well, as I say, Cornelis Shard had spent time in Italy, not just meeting, but studying works by Luca Marenzio and Croce and the Gabriellis, and even noting how some of this material was brought back to lowlands and the Netherlands with Sweelinck and Jacques de Vert and others. But this recording with Weser Renaissance and Manfred Cordes launches again. We'll have a chance to actually begin with one of these huge Pavane and Galliard settings and modes, and then some of these other Italianate celebrations of wedding. The Nuptial Madrigals, Pavanes and Galliards by Cornelis Schaut with Weser Renaissance and Manfred Cordes.

Well, it's amazing to imagine that we have missed, and in fact, I have to say in a couple of weeks, 3 weeks or so, we'll have yet another one of the recordings of the Weser Renaissance in Manfred Court as we missed. But in this case, the Nuptial Madrigals and Pavans and Galliards by Cornelis Schout, this week right here on Millennium of Music. I'm Robert Aubrey Davis.

I'm Robert Aubrey Davis. As we note, Manfred Cordes often works with municipalities or regions to celebrate music from that area, and we've heard a number of those. He's even working quite recently with an ensemble dedicated exclusively to music from a certain region. And we're going to come back to those recordings as well. But in this case, we are hearing the Nuptial Madrigals and the Pavans and Galliards by the Leiden-based composer Cornelis Schout.

Cornelis Schout, and these are the nuptial madrigals, Pavans and Galliards, and I'm actually sitting on three recordings of Manfred Cordis and his Vase of Renaissance we've never heard. That's one of them. In a few weeks, we'll hear another one, and I think very probably sometime after that, and the weeks after that, we'll hear yet another, but he's apparently tireless and apparently keeps recording. So I think we will continue this extraordinary series. For complete information about the ensemble and about this recording, simply go to our website, millenniumofmusic.com. We're always very pleased when you do. Our technical director is Christopher Drummond, and for the program, this has been your producer and host. I'm Robert Aubrey Davis.

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In October of 1679, a baby boy was born in Bohemia who would grow up to become one of the most original voices of the Baroque, whose music would be admired by Bach and Telemann. Today's edition of Early Music Now presents selections from two masses by Jan Dismas Zelenka, from a 2026 release from Collegium 1704, directed by Vaclav Lukes. I'm Sarah Schneider. Thanks for joining me for Early Music Now. Who doesn't love a good last-minute replacement story like Leonard Bernstein filling in for Bruno Walter to conduct the New York Philharmonic? Jan Dismas Zelenka got a similar break in Dresden in 1728 when he stepped in for the elderly and ailing Kapellmeister Johann David Heineken to provide a mass for the court of the Elector of Saxony. The elector had converted to Catholicism some years earlier in order to be eligible to be crowned King of Poland. Zelenka's Missa Circumcisionis Domini is a festive mass that includes brass and timpani. It's also relatively short, since the elector preferred a sung mass to last fewer than 45 minutes. Let's hear selections now from a recording by Collegium Vocale 1704, directed by Vaclav Lukes.

We're listening to selections from Missa Circumcisionis Domini by Jan Dismas Zelenka, who wrote this Mass for the Electoral Court in Dresden in 1728. This performance features Collegium Vocale 1704. For two decades, director Vaclav Lux and the Collegium have been on a mission to bring the music of Zelenka to a wider audience, especially his sacred music, which has long been neglected. Zelenka's music shows his mastery of counterpoint and rich rhythmic and melodic invention, as well as a certain quirkiness that makes him one of the most original voices of the Baroque. Let's hear more from Missa Circumcisionis Domini by Jan Dismas Zelenka, performed by Collegium 1704.

We've been listening to selections from Missa Circumcisionis Domini by Jan Dismas Zelenka, performed by Collegium 1704, directed by Vaclav Luks. Thanks for joining me for Early Music Now. I'm Sarah Schneider. Jan Dismas Zelenka's Missa Corporis Domini was written about 10 years before the Mass we just heard, and is scored for strings and oboes. During this period, Zelenka had the chance to travel to Vienna to take some lessons from Imperial Kapellmeister Johann Joseph Fuchs. In this Mass, we'll hear some great examples of Zelenka's extraordinary gifts in musically illuminating the text, especially in the Credo. Here's Collegium 1704, directed by Vaclav Luks.

Today on Early Music Now, we're listening to Masses by Jan Dziesma Zelenka from a 2025 recording from Collegium 1704, directed by Vaclav Luks. This is Missa Corporis Domini, which is presented on this recording without a gloria, since it's also missing from Zelenka's manuscript. Czech conductor Vaclav Luks specialized in early music during his studies at Schola Cantorum Basiliensis and has championed the music of composers like Zelenka and Myslivicek. Luks founded the ensemble we're listening today, Collegium 1704, back in 2005. And now the group can be heard at venues all over the world, as well as on about 20 recordings. Let's hear more from Missa Corporis Domini by Jan Dziesma Zelenka, performed by Collegium 1704.

Selections from Missa Corporis Domini by Jan Dismas Zelenka. We heard members of Collegium 1704, directed by Václav Lux. According to Carl Philipp Emanuel Bach, his famous father J.S. Bach held the music of Zelenka in high esteem. Zelenka shared scores with the elder Bach, especially music from Dresden that Bach might never have encountered otherwise. According to Bach's biographer Forkel, he and Zelenka knew one another personally, and it's tempting to imagine them discussing counterpoint while having a beer together, or maybe a coffee at Zimmermann's Coffee House in Leipzig. Early Music Now is distributed by the WFMT Radio Network Chicago and is produced in the studios of KMFA in Austin, Texas. I'm Sarah Schneider. Thanks for your good company today, and until next time.

0: Anton Bruckner nicknamed his Fourth Symphony the Romantic. While all of his symphonies are products of the 19th century Romantic age, the Fourth has a special scenic quality, evoking the hills and forests of his native Austria. Bruckner once claimed that the tune you're hearing is based on the warbling of a titmouse. On this week's Chicago Symphony Orchestra program, join us for Bruckner's evocative Fourth Symphony in a performance led by former music director Daniel Barenboim. We'll begin with two other recordings made with Barenboim. First up is Rimsky-Korsakov's Capriccio Espagnol. This glittering score is a reminder that some of the most colorful Spanish music has been written by non-Spaniards. Also ahead is Tchaikovsky's turbulent symphonic poem, Francesca da Rimini. All of that and more is ahead on this week's CSO program. I'm Lisa Simeone.
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0: Nikolai Rimsky-Korsakov composed his Capriccio Espagnol at a time when Spanish-themed music was all the rage across Europe. Composers such as Édouard Lalo, Georges Bizet, and Claude Debussy were drawn to the supposedly exotic qualities of the Iberian Peninsula. When Rimsky-Korsakov debuted his Capriccio Espagnol in 1887, it was widely praised for its colorful orchestration. Rimsky loved orchestral color and used it with the flair of a great painter. But there's more than just surface bling to this score. Three of its five movements are based on music from Asturias, the region in northwestern Spain. Listen in the first and third movements for an alborada, a type of morning serenade that's meant to capture the promise of a new day. The drones you'll hear are meant to evoke the sound of bagpipes. In the fifth movement, Rimsky-Korsakov uses a fandango, a dance from the region of Andalusia. Throughout the score, he gives every section of the orchestra a chance to shine. Notice the frequent use of castanets and the way that the violins strum their instruments like guitars. We'll hear a 1977 recording led by Daniel Barenboim. The Argentine-born pianist and conductor was a regular guest in Chicago around this time. Both on stage and in many recordings, he'd preview his future role as the CSO's ninth music director from 1991 to 2006. Daniel Barenboim leads the Chicago Symphony Orchestra in the Capriccio Espagnol by Rimsky-Korsakov.

0: The Capriccio Español by Rimsky-Korsakov, a 1977 recording by the Chicago Symphony Orchestra, led by Daniel Barenboim. Coming up next, Tchaikovsky was a great admirer of Rimsky-Korsakov's piece. We'll hear one of his own symphonic poems next, and later, Bruckner's Fourth Symphony. Stay with us.
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0: You're listening to the Chicago Symphony Orchestra program. I'm Lisa Simeone. As we stay with Russian music, Tchaikovsky based his symphonic poem, Francesca da Rimini, on a tabloid scandal of the 13th century. This was the real-life story of Francesca, who is forced to marry a nobleman named Giovanni. But instead, she falls for his brother, Paolo. Giovanni discovers their adulterous affair and murders them both. The poet Dante picked up this story as part of his Divine Comedy and has the couple condemned to hell for succumbing to the sin of lust. 600 years later, Tchaikovsky had a more personal take on this story. In 1877, he married a former student in an attempt to deal with his own homosexuality and the gossip that surrounded him. Their marriage quickly collapsed, leaving Tchaikovsky in a fit of depression. The story of Francesca's unhappy marriage became a prism through which he could explore his personal struggles. He composed Francesca da Rimini in just 3 weeks, telling his brother, "I worked on it con amore, with love, and believe my love has been successful." As you'd expect, this is intensely passionate music. The symphonic poem begins with the two lovers descending through the circles of hell. There are ominous brass chords and swirling strings. It builds to a thunderous climax when the lovers are trapped for eternity in a perpetual storm. Recorded in 1981 for Deutsche Grammophon, Daniel Barenboim leads the Chicago Symphony Orchestra in Francesca da Rimini by Tchaikovsky.

0: Francesca da Rimini by Tchaikovsky, a 1981 recording by the Chicago Symphony Orchestra under the direction of Daniel Barenboim. Still to come, a very different side to 19th century music. Daniel Barenboim leads Bruckner's Fourth Symphony. That's next.
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0: This is the Chicago Symphony Orchestra in concert. I'm Lisa Simeone. In 2017, The New Yorker magazine observed that Daniel Barenboim, quote, is a Bruckner guy and his devotion has been lifelong, end quote. Barenboim has recorded Anton Bruckner's complete symphony cycle three times with three different orchestras. The cycles are once-in-a-blue-moon events, partly because of the scale involved, with some 9 hours of music. The first cycle was recorded with the CSO in the 1970s and early 80s. It kicked off with the Fourth Symphony. Not long ago, we asked two CSO musicians for their memories of playing with Barenboim. First up is Assistant Concertmaster Yuan Qing Yu.
3: I always remembered the pauses and the mood shifts in Bruckner symphonies, especially with Maestro Barenboim. Because he would take those in a very extreme sense. So the loud part and the soft part and the pauses are very dramatic, but it's dramatic in a way that wasn't performative.
0: That's Assistant Concertmaster Yuan Qing Yu. Violist Max Ramey also has distinct memories of Barenboim.
4: I've played Bruckner with a lot of great conductors, but I have to say the one that got the sound that I think really reflects that, maybe more than the others, was Barenboim. And his Bruckner has this incredible sostenuto. The line just doesn't quit. And it's the story that starts with the first note of the piece and just goes to the last note and carries you along and just never lets you down. And it is like this idealized organ, the greatest organ that was ever created in the most resonant church that exists on earth.
0: CSO violist Max Ramey. The Fourth was the first Bruckner symphony ever played by the CSO when founder Theodore Thomas introduced it to Chicago audiences in 1897. Its nickname, the Romantic, fits the opening mood. It begins with a soft horn fanfare over misty strings. Bruckner once said that this is a portrait of a medieval city at dawn, complete with knights on horseback setting out into a forest. Recorded in 1972 in Chicago's Medina Temple, Daniel Barenboim leads the Chicago Symphony Orchestra. This is the Symphony No. 4 in E-flat major by Anton Bruckner.

The Symphony No. 4 in E-flat major by Bruckner. Daniel Barenboim led the Chicago Symphony Orchestra in that 1972 recording for Deutsche Grammophon. And that's all for this week. There's much more content on the CSO's Experience website. 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This broadcast was produced by Brian Wise with assistance from Jiwon Sun and Frank Villela. Our series engineer is Charlie Post. Vanessa Moss is the executive producer. I'm Lisa Simeone.

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1: This is Bird Note. You're hearing American crows defending their nest, protecting their young. Although the American crow may seem rather blasé about pillaging another bird's nest, like that of this house finch, it regards a threat to its own young as a punishable offense. Crows are territorial, very protective of their food sources, ferocious and fearless as parents. Young crows fledge, or leave the nest, when they're around 5 or 6 weeks old and nearly the same size as adults. But they still can't feed or protect themselves. Fortunately, their parents look out for them for months. In fact, immature crows don't mate until they're at least 2 years old. They often stay with the family all that time, learning from the parents, and even helping with next year's brood. To protect their young, adult crows dive bomb people, cats, and other birds or animals. They strike with their feet, whip with their wings, and peck if they get a chance. The best thing you can do when there are baby crows around is keep your distance. For Bird Note, I'm Mary McCann. 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
3: It's Morning Edition from NPR News. I'm Amy Martinez.
4: And I'm Michelle Martin. Tour de France cyclists will have to deal with yet another day of sweltering temperatures as the race enters its fifth day. Here to tell us more about this is Andy McGrath. He's a freelance cycling journalist who's been published in The Athletic and The Guardian, among other outlets. He's been following the race from London. Andy, welcome. Thanks for joining us.
5: Morning, Michelle.
4: So what are you hearing from riders about the high temperatures? What are they saying?
5: Well, I mean, they're daily doing 100-mile races in these broiling conditions, and it's very unpleasant. One of the outsiders for the race, Tom Pidcock, said that he got through 10, it felt like he got through 10,000 water bottles, that it was like a war zone. He called it ridiculous and the hottest he'd ever raced. And I mean, there's some hyperbole there, but it's very clear that they're not happy, and it makes a hard sport even harder. There's another rider who used to be on the rider union who said that it's unhealthy. It's really time for us all to sit around the table and discuss how we handle this in the future.
4: So, you know, what about that? Have the organizers announced any changes to help these riders endure this extreme heat? Are they doing anything?
5: There have been some minor changes. I mean, the sports governing body, the UCI, has allowed feeding in more places than usual. Normally there's feed zones, but it doesn't seem quite sufficient. The governing body have an extreme weather protocol for inclement or extreme weather they can invoke, and that runs a range from shortening the route to cancelling it altogether. There's never been a Tour de France stage cancelled due to extreme heat, but frankly I think with every passing year we're heading closer to that reality.
4: I want to hear more about that in a minute, but before we talk about that, the wildfires in southern France have forced thousands to evacuate, and they also prompted a ban on spectators from one stage of the race. Why was that? Was it that bad on the course? I mean, was the smoke coming all the way to the course, or what was there another reason?
5: So to be clear, the wildfires were about 40 miles from the race route. It was more a precautionary measure to allow access for emergency vehicles to the area. But it led to the very eerie spectacle of the Tour entering its home country with next to no fans, no party atmosphere, no vibes, that kind of thing.
4: Yeah. So tell me more about what you were starting to tell me about the likelihood that this heat wave could force more changes, like shorter routes or rerouted stages or perhaps even cancellations. What's that conversation like?
5: Well, the Riders Union are in discussion with the sports governing body, with the organizers, to try to come up with solutions. One would be to start stages earlier. They're currently habitually starting at around 12 noon, 1 p.m., and racing through the heat of the day. So a common sense solution would be to start at maybe 9 in the morning, but then perhaps you wouldn't get so many fans, the economic boost that the tour provides to every town it passes through.
4: Well, and before we let you go, only about 30 seconds here, is there a sense that this could affect the future of the tour, period? I mean, it doesn't seem like these kinds of intense waves of heat are going to stop occurring.
5: No, this problem will only worsen every July. I mean, that's historically when the tour has always taken place. This is a huge sporting and cultural event in France and the world, but they may even have to consider moving date, the drastic thing, changing it from July to September or even later.
4: All right.
5: I think nothing's off the table.
4: That is freelance cycling journalist Andy McGrath. Thanks so much for joining us.
5: Thank you.
4: This is Morning Edition from NPR News. I'm Michelle Martin.
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6: 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Today is Wednesday, July 8th. I'm Amelia Nash. I'll be with you until 8:01 with your morning news from NPR and Alaska Public Media and the KHNS local news. We'll hear the local weather and the Earth, Air, and Water report, plus a look at what's happening this week in our Lynn Canal communities. In local weather today for the Skagway areas, mostly cloudy skies, a slight chance of showers early, highs in the mid-60s, and lows around 50. Thursday's forecast, mostly cloudy skies, a slight chance of showers in the afternoon and evening, highs in the upper 60s, lows around 50. Friday, cloudy with a chance of showers, highs in the lower 70s, and lows in the mid-50s. For the Haines, Deschutes, Clukwan, and the Chilkat Valley areas today, mostly cloudy with a slight chance of showers early, highs 58 to 64, lows in the upper 40s. Thursday, they're calling for mostly cloudy skies, a chance of showers in the evening, highs 61 to 67, and lows around 50. Friday, cloudy with a chance of showers in the morning, highs 61 to 69, lows in the lower 50s. In the marine forecast, a frontal system moves into the Gulf this afternoon into early tomorrow morning, bringing increased southeasterly winds throughout the Gulf and southern inner channels. For local waters, today south wind 20 knots, shifting to southeast 15 knots late, gusts to 35 knots in the afternoon, seas 4 feet, subsiding to 3 feet. Thursday, north wind 10 knots, shifting to southeast wind 10 knots late, seas 2 feet or less, and some showers in the evening. Friday, southeast wind 10 knots, seas 2 feet or less. Taking a look at driving conditions, today the Alaska Highway has bare roads. The Klondike Highway also has bare roads, and the Haines Highway has bare roads as well, with road work ongoing between 20 and 25 mile, and that happens between 5:30 a.m. and 5:30 p.m. Monday through Saturday. You can expect single lane traffic and delays on that stretch of the highway. Today's ferry is the Hubbard, arriving in Haines at 11:45 a.m., arriving in Skagway at 1:45 p.m., departing Skagway at 2:45 p.m., and departing Haines at 4:45 p.m., bound for Juneau. The Hubbard returns daily tomorrow through Sunday. The next tide will be high at 7:33 a.m. That will be a tide of 12.2 feet, followed by a low at 1:25 p.m. of 3.7 feet, and another high at 7:56 p.m. of 15.7 feet. There are 18 hours and 13 minutes of daylight today. Today's sunrise happened at 4 a.m., and it will set this evening at 10:13 p.m., tomorrow's sunrise occurring at 4:02 a.m. It's currently 53 degrees in Skagway, 48 degrees in Clukwan, and 53 degrees in Haines. The local news is next.

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2: In the weather forecast for Skagway today, it's currently 53 degrees. Today we'll have mostly cloudy skies, some highs in the mid-60s and lows around 50. Thursday, mostly cloudy, slight chance of showers in the afternoon and evening, highs in the upper 60s and lows around 50. Friday, cloudy with a chance of showers, highs in the lower 70s, lows in the mid-50s. Skagway Traditional Council cautions that a recent sample of blue mussels is still testing over the regulatory limit for the toxins responsible for paralytic shellfish poisoning. More information is at seator.org under shellfish data. 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
3: Live from NPR News, I'm Lakshmi Singh. The Democratic Party's attempt to retake the U.S. Senate is at stake as it scrambles to find a candidate who can replace Maine Senate nominee Graham Plattner. Maine Public's Kevin Miller reports Plattner's under pressure to drop out while he continues to deny rape allegations.
4: They only have until July 27th to name a new nominee, and Plattner has to drop out by Monday to make that possible. Party leaders have been kind of quietly putting together their succession plans, if you will, and consulting with their lawyers.
3: Maine Public's Kevin Miller reporting. On the sidelines of the NATO summit in Ankara, President Trump's downplaying this morning's more than 5% jump in global oil prices that followed his remarks the U.S. ceasefire with Iran is over.
5: You're going to see oil drop very low. Now, maybe we'll do some other things that could lift it.

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1: And this is Lynn Connell Morning on KHNS. In local weather today for the Skagway areas, mostly cloudy skies, a slight chance of showers early, highs in the mid-60s and lows around 50. For the Haines, Clackawan, and Chilkat Valley areas today, mostly cloudy, a slight chance of showers early, highs 58 to 64 and lows in the upper 40s. On our cruise ship calendar today, we've got docking in Skagway, the New Amsterdam, the Norwegian Encore, Discovery Princess, and the Celebrity Solstice. No ships on the calendar for Haines today. In listener personals, Hannah invites everyone to a ramshackle last-minute variety night in Dalton City tomorrow night at 7. That's happening in the Klondike Building at Dalton City. Donations are accepted, and there will be a food truck nearby. 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Call Hannah, 907-303-0112. Listener Personals is your space for sharing personal messages throughout the Upper Lynn Canal and beyond. 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The numbers are 907-766-2020 in Haines and Clackawan and 983-2853 in Skagway. And of course, dial extension 1 to get through to a live human and pledge your support to public radio in the Upper Lynn Canal. We're currently holding steady at $41,640, not quite halfway to our $90,000 goal. The KHNS Local News is next.

0: It's time for the KHNS local news. I'm Melinda Munson. Today in the news, the American Bald Eagle Foundation in Haines offers tourists close-up views of raptors, including eagles, owls, and hawks. But on Friday, one of its long-term residents, a red-tailed hawk named Warrior, escaped. As Avery Elfeld reports for the Alaska Desk, the foundation is calling on folks to keep their eyes and ears open in hopes of bringing him home. And Skagway will soon have construction on State Street at night.
1: Warrior, the red-tailed hawk, is 18 years old, partially blind, and has spent much of his life in captivity. But that changed on Friday.
2: He was fed during a program in front of a group of people, and then as he was being put away, he slipped out of the handler's hands and flew off.
1: That's Mario Benassi. He's the avian curator at the American Bald Eagle Foundation in Haines. Typically, he says, handlers maintain control of birds outside their enclosures via ankle straps that are clipped to a steel swivel. Those straps are only unclipped once the birds are back in their enclosures. But in this instance, he says, that didn't happen.
2: A mistake was made.
1: The ordeal has kicked off an ongoing search for Warrior in the Chilkat Valley. Benassi says Foundation staff were able to keep track of him until nightfall, the day he took off, but that he didn't respond to typical calls. That was likely because he wasn't hungry and got chased off by crows and ravens. Since then, resident birds have actually aided in the search by making warning calls when Warrior approaches. They do so because he's a predator, and many birds are currently safeguarding their young.
2: Certainly, if you hear a ruckus of other birds, that's a really good indication of that he's there. The resident birds are going to make a big stink when they see him.
1: Benassi says locals should keep an ear out for that ruckus. It's also worth listening for Warrior himself. Benassi says you'd most likely hear a feeding call, which sounds something like... That's different from a warning call, which Benassi says he doesn't expect the bird would make. Here's what that sounds like. The situation is far from ideal, but Benassi, who has been a falconer for 5 decades, emphasizes that this kind of thing does happen from time to time. He adds that he's recovered multiple escaped birds over the years and hopes the same will happen this time.
2: Really, you know, a part of the program here is to educate not only the public, but also would-be, you know, bird trainers and handlers, so... You know, there's a little risk involved.
1: If anyone spots a red-tailed hawk with ankle straps, they're encouraged to immediately contact the foundation. Reporting in Haines, I'm Avery Elfelt.
0: In other news, starting mid-July, the rehabilitation project on one of Skagway's main streets will shift to night work. A noise permit was approved to allow work from 6 p.m. to 6 a.m. through September. A representative for the construction project says it will be noisy, but it will be safer. State Street in Skagway is the most heavily used road in the small town. The state-owned road is a preferred route for tour buses and heavy trucks. But a construction project by the state, which is revamping the entire road, has caused delays and some frustration in a town with just a few miles of road. The company in charge of the construction, Secon Inc., is changing tactics as it gets closer to finishing the project. It approached the Skagway Borough Assembly to ask for a noise permit for night work. Payson Schnabel was Secon's representative at the July 2nd assembly meeting.
3: And it's mainly for safety. It's for getting out of everyone's way. State Street will remain open during the day. We've done as much as we can efficiently during the day. We don't want to go to nights. This is more out of respect for the people and the tours and the tourists and everything.
0: Schnabel was honest that the night work will be disruptive to residents.
3: And I'm not here to sugarcoat it. It's going to be loud. It's a sacrifice one for another.
0: But Schnabel said it won't be a continuous disruption in front of any single house. He says the lattice machine is a milling machine, which grinds up asphalt.
3: It'll be like a day of noise for one person's house, one night, because we're going to get by that with the machine milling. And then the equipment won't be there very long. That's how fast we'll move.
0: But the road work is a process, and the team will have to return to each section of the road.
3: And once we get the base done, we have to go back and pave it, and then we have to prep again and go again. So it's not a month and a half of just annoying one house.
0: Schnabel said if they continued work during the day, they would have to shut down State Street, which would be difficult for large vehicles to navigate around. Day work would also leave a 12-inch drop between the work area and pedestrian zones. Assemblymember Jonathan Hillis voted for the noise permit.
4: It's just what we have to live with. It sounds like it'll go by quickly, and for a little bit of time, there'll be some annoyance, and then we'll forget about it in a year or so, and we'll have a nice new road.
0: Assemblymembers Charity Pomeray and Alex Waddell voted against the noise permit, but they were the minority. Schnabel says CECON hopes they can get the work done quicker than the days allotted by the permit.
3: We'll try our best to be quiet and quick. Trust us. We don't want to take all these days.
0: CECON is currently working 7 days a week from 6 a.m. to 6 p.m. The new noise permit begins July 13th. In Chicago, I'm Melinda Munson.
5: That's all for this morning's local news. 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You're listening to Link Now Morning, and with me in the studio, I have Dawn of KHNS. Hello, Dawn.
6: Hello. Yes, here we are, Wednesday already, and we are working our way towards our goal. We're currently at $41,640.
5: That's amazing.
6: We're trying to reach $90,000 on or before Saturday. And yeah, we had folks seemed to be kind of picking up the pace yesterday, a little more action. You know, the weather was nicer. That
5: yes.
6: might have helped. And
5: mm-hmm.
6: and just, you know, after resting up after 4th of July festivities. So
5: we should all be recovered from that
6: yes.
5: by now.
6: So let's turn the page and talk about KHNS. So.
5: Absolutely. I love that. And there's so many fun things planned for today.
6: Yeah. Mr. Tim Shields just walked up the stairs to do the Soundwaves show. We've got Alan DePremenil coming in to do
5: so
6: a special
5: fun.
6: Show.
5: And to see his name back on the
6: yeah.
5: schedule. Alan used to be a DJ here and then did the news for a while.
6: Correct.
5: So lovely to welcome him back to the yep. fold.
6: And then some live music Ooh. From Men of Mud and the Pimentos
5: oh.
6: around 11.
5: Amazing.
6: Norm Smith in the Saddle for Backcountry.
5: Classic.
6: Flashbacks and Fresh Tracks with Allie Hathaway and Lucy Niebuhr.
5: Oh.
6: And with Strings Attached, Drew Vincent in the Skagway Rec Center studio tonight.
5: Oh,
6: so
5: that's so great.
6: That's that. But then also importantly, we need to announce our Wednesday dessert auction
5: oh, yes.
6: item.
5: Yes.
6: So we have a blueberry mint cheesecake from
5: oh.
6: Grandma Pete's Cheesecakes.
5: Oh.
6: A delicious New York cheesecake with a homemade gluten-free graham cracker crust topped with a blueberry mint compote featuring locally picked blueberries from the summit of Mount Riley plus garden fresh mint. And guess what?
5: What?
6: Bob Fink is already on the board, called in this morning because he is a cheesecake fan.
5: Oh, Bob.
6: $150 to start off our bidding. We'll be accepting bids until 5 p.m. on that cheesecake. We have some pictures on our Facebook page and also on our website under the updates section. And if you want to get in on that cheesecake action or make your pledge, 907-766-2020-983-2853, or you can go online to khns.org.
5: Thank you, Dawn, and thank you to all of you out there supporting community radio in the Upper Lynn Canal. That's all today for Lynn Canal Morning. I'm Amelia Nash. I'll be back tomorrow morning with your news and information for our Upper Lynn Canal communities. This is KHNS, Haynes, Skagway, and Klukwan at 102.3 and translator K220BK, Skagway, Alaska at 91.9. It's 8 o'clock. Soundwaves with Mr. Tim Shields is up next, after headlines from NPR, Alaska Morning News, and Bird Note. I thank you, as always, for listening to and supporting, in particular, supporting community radio in the Upper Lynn Canal, and I wish you all a wonderful Wednesday.
7: Live from NPR News, I'm Lakshmi Singh. President Trump says the U.S. ceasefire with Iran is over. He said it on the sidelines of the NATO summit in Turkey this morning as reporters asked him about the U.S.'s latest retaliatory strike on Iran overnight. NPR's Danielle Kurtzleben reports on Trump's remarks in Ankara.
8: These strikes extend a conflict that European countries just didn't want to be a part of. And now Trump, of course, has said that he considers the ceasefire dead. Now, add on to all of that the other Trump NATO baggage, which is considerable. The White House had gone into this summit prepared to continue pushing NATO countries to spend more on defense, as they have been pushing for throughout his presidency. And Trump this morning also repeated that he wants the U.S. to take over Greenland, so taking territory from a fellow NATO member, which doesn't go over well with other NATO members.
7: NPR's Danielle Kurtzleben traveling with the president. Kentucky Governor Andy Beshear is trying to find out what's going on with one of his state's U.S. senators, Republican Mitch McConnell. The Democratic governor sent a letter to McConnell's office inquiring about the former Senate Majority Leader after the 84-year-old was admitted to the hospital weeks ago. Here's NPR's Gloria Grisales.
9: Top Senate Republican leaders said they had lengthy and substantive conversations with McConnell by phone this week. Senate Majority Leader John Thune, who succeeded McConnell in the job, said they discussed national security, while Senate Majority Whip John Barrasso said over a 20-minute conversation, he and McConnell caught up on Senate races, the July recess, and a defense funding bill. The 84-year-old, a polio survivor, has not been seen or heard from since his June 14th hospitalization. Public safety scanner traffic posted by streaming platforms captured a medical call to McConnell's D.C. home. D.C. Fire and EMS dispatch reported an unconscious person, later saying CPR was in progress. Claudia DeSalves, NPR News.
7: At least 17 states are affected by an intestinal parasite known as Cyclospora. Houston Public Media's Sonia Kinua has more.
10: Cyclospora is typically bred through the contamination of food and water with feces and can be linked to several raw food sources. While the condition is not easily passed person to person, the symptoms can be troubling. They include nausea, cramping and bloating associated with diarrhea, and fatigue. Catherine Troisi, a professor of epidemiology at UT Health School of Public Health, says the intestinal bug is rarely fatal, but
11: if you are sick, it is important to contact your health care provider because the illness can be treated with antibiotics, and left untreated, particularly in the elderly, the very young, people with immunocompromising diseases, it can be quite serious.
10: Troisi advises to wash your hands and produce with hot water when preparing raw foods to avoid getting sick. For NPR News, I'm Sonia Kinua in Houston.
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12: This is statewide news from Alaska Public Media. I'm Ava White. The Don Young Port of Alaska will receive $180 million from a longstanding lawsuit against the federal government. The announcement was made by Governor Mike Dunleavy yesterday at a press conference with Anchorage Mayor Suzanne LaFrance. Dunleavy says the settlement will help offset construction costs for the port modernization program, which got underway this spring. The upgrade will address the port's aging and corroding terminals, allowing for larger vessels while adhering to the latest seismic design standards. Dunleavy says, as a state that relies on imports and exports, Alaska needs this infrastructure.
13: We're going to have a lot of funding to be able to fix this port, upgrade this port, and really do away with a lot of worries as to whether this port is going to be able to handle the cargo that we need for the state of Alaska.
12: The settlement stems from a lawsuit over botched construction at the port by the Federal Department of Transportation's Maritime Administration, known as MARAD. The work began in the early 2000s and led to sinkholes and navigational hazards at the port and years of setbacks. The legal back and forth dates to 2014. In 2024, a federal appeals court awarded the port more than $10 million. That money hasn't been paid out yet, bringing the total owed to nearly $200 million. The port handles imports that reach 90% of Alaskans. Anchorage Mayor Suzanne LaFrance said the settlement money will help keep the cost of imported goods down for many in the state. A new law will allow Alaskans who have been convicted for low-level marijuana possession to keep their records confidential so they do not appear in background checks. The Alaska Beacon reports that's one provision in an omnibus crime bill that was approved by the Alaska legislature and passed into law without Governor Mike Dunleavy's signature last month. Alaskans are eligible if they have been convicted of possessing less than an ounce of marijuana, were 21 years or older at the time of the arrest, and were not convicted of any other criminal charges in the case. Individuals can apply to the Alaska Department of Public Safety for those records to be kept confidential on background checks. Alaska voters approved the cultivation, sale, and recreational use of marijuana in 2014. The Alaska Supreme Court ordered low-level marijuana convictions to be removed from the public court view system back in 2023, although were still available in courthouse searches and criminal background checks. The move intended to help people avoid negative consequences from convictions that took place before marijuana was legalized in Alaska. The new law takes effect in 2027. This is Alaska Public Media.
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19: This is Bird Note. You're hearing American crows defending their nest, protecting their young. Although the American crow may seem rather blasé about pillaging another bird's nest, like that of this house finch, it regards a threat to its own young as a punishable offense. Crows are territorial, very protective of their food sources, ferocious and fearless as parents. Young crows fledge, or leave the nest, when they're around 5 or 6 weeks old and nearly the same size as adults, but they still can't feed or protect themselves. Fortunately, their parents look out for them for months. In fact, immature crows don't mate until they're at least 2 years old. They often stay with the family all that time, learning from the parents, and even helping with next year's brood. To protect their young, adult crows dive bomb people, cats, and other birds or animals. They strike with their feet, whip with their wings, and peck if they get a chance. The best thing you can do when there are baby crows around is keep your distance. For Bird Note, I'm Mary McCann. 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
20: Here's what I love about reality. That Bird Note right there, with the, I'm hearing right now out the studio window exactly what was on that recording. Because this is the time of year, Dawn, when the fledglings are emerging from the nests and they're screaming at the parents to feed them. So, art imitates life, I guess.
6: Yes.
20: How are you?
6: I'm well.
20: Good.
6: Yeah.
20: Let's raise some funds for this dear radio station. What do you say?
6: Sounds like fun.
20: We can't do it alone, though. We need people out there to sort of pitch in, don't we?
6: We do. And so far, people have been doing that.
20: All right.
6: Yeah, we're at $41,640. We're trying to get to $90,000 by the end of the week. We've extended this year's drive into Saturday, and we've got some live DJs scheduled for our Skagway studio, as well as an outdoor broadcast booth there from tomorrow through Saturday. So we have ways to reach upper Lynn Canal beyond the beauty of these here airwaves.
20: Yes.
6: Yes.
20: Exactly. So you guys know the deal by now. Or actually, maybe if you're a first-time listener to a public radio fund drive, hard for me to imagine. Here's what we're doing. It's like we give you free radio 51 weeks of the year, great radio, and once a week a year, and then the news drive as well. So a couple weeks a year, we come to you saying, hey, pitch in, keep this thing going. I'm now in my third year of radio participation. It's been great. I love it. And we want to keep going. I want to keep playing music. I want to keep discovering the music that I have an opportunity to do so here at KHNS. So, but if you want to keep tickling your ears with this public radio and the vast array of offerings, what can they do to participate, Dawn?
6: Well, I would be happy to dash out of here and take a phone call for a pledge if one would come in right now on 907-766-2020 or 907-983-2853. Also, I'm tracking the donations that come in via khns.org. And so we can put those up on the board. Mm-hmm. As always, for folks that maybe are a little bit shy, if you want to remain anonymous, if you want to donate under the name of your pet or a pseudonym, then you can do so. And, you know, there are many ways to give in terms of you can just do a one lump sum option. You can do a sustaining membership for a monthly donation, which is basically like a subscription service that you might pay for other things that you enjoy, either video or music or whatever. And, you know, $10, $15, $20 a month, whatever suits you. You can sign up for that. It's pretty easy to do.
20: We make it easy.
6: You can then adjust it.
20: Right.
6: You can cancel it. You can increase it, decrease it, whatever life throws at you, you can adjust that. But it's important for us to know that you're listening and you're invested in the future of this radio station and that you're willing to throw some cash behind that goodwill. And it makes you feel good too, to be part of the team.
20: And it's kind of, it's more on us now than it used to be. A lot of government support has gone away. So it's important for us as the locals to step up. So consider upping your pledge from last year. There's lots of people that have been doing this since the radio station started. If you can pinch out a few more pennies for us, do so.
6: Yeah, and I mean, our sustaining members, we have so many in the Upper Lynn Canal and beyond. Really appreciate those. And if you're inclined to, you can make a one-time gift to this particular drive in response to, you know, the challenges and things that we have going on. And to that end, I wanted to introduce our first challenge of the day.
20: The first challenge.
6: The first challenge of the day.
20: The first challenge of the day is?
6: From Linview Lodge.
20: All right.
6: We have a $1,000 challenge.
20: Okay.
6: We're just going to lay that out there and chip away at it. Mm-hmm. It could be one hero that jumps in for that entire amount. It could be, you know, several people adding up to that amount, but they're willing to double up to the next $1,000 in donations. So,
20: excellent. Let's try to get that during this here Soundwave show, shall we?
6: We shall.
20: Hey, Soundwave's team.
6: Let's do it.
20: Come on. Pitch in. Give Dawn a little aerobic workout here. She's going to run from the studio to the phone, should you call. 983-2853 from Chicago Way 2020, 766-2020. Haynes and Kluckwan gets you there. I guess I'll do the weather then. Is that all right by you?
6: Yes,
20: please. We should tell people the weather because we do all the time. After I tell you this, we have some great underwriters for this radio station. 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Today, Chicago Way, mostly cloudy, chance of showers early, highs in the mid-60s, lows around 50. Tomorrow, mostly cloudy, slight chance of showers in the afternoon and evening, highs in the upper 60s, lows around 50. Cloudy on Friday, chance of showers, highs in the lower 70s, lows in the mid-50s. Sounds kind of pleasant. Haynes, Deshu, Kluckwan, Chilkat Valley. Today, mostly cloudy, slight chance of showers early. Highs 58 to 64, lows in the upper 40s. Mostly cloudy tomorrow. Chance of showers in the evening, highs 61 to 67 degrees, lows around 50. Friday, cloudy, chance of showers in the morning. Highs 61 to 69, lows in the lower 50s. In the marine forecast, a frontal system moves into the Gulf this afternoon into early tomorrow morning, bringing increased southeasterly winds throughout the Gulf and southern inner channels. Local waters, south winds 20 knots, shifting to southeast 15 knots late. Gusts to 35 knots in the afternoon, seas 4 feet, subsiding to 3 feet. Thursday, north winds 10 knots, shifting to southeast wind 10 knots late. Seas 2 feet or less, showers in the evening and Friday, southeast wind 10 knots, seas 2 feet or less. Sounds pretty pleasant. Okay by me. Let's just shoot a tune. That bird note got me thinking about this here Joni Mitchell song, Black Crow. So here's Joni Mitchell, just a sample of what you get on KHNS Public Radio. You get fine music and none finer than Joni Mitchell, of course.

0: Oh, Joni. Black Crow Flying. Just one of the many thousands of artists you hear on here on KHNS. Once a year we come to you for a week and bend your ear and get down on bended knee and say, please, please help us keep this thing going. And that's this week. That happens to be this week. Hope you're enjoying it. Beautiful day out there. I had a great bike ride coming in. Came around the corner at Letnikoff Cove and looked up at that range of mountains across the water, and oh my goodness, had a tailwind too. It was really good. The elements were smiling on me, Don Drodos. They gave me a real jet assist coming in here. Nice tailwind cruising along. It was great. I love living here.
1: I think the jet assist is what we're looking for.
0: Yes,
1: from our
0: we are. We're looking for a radio jet assist right now. So call in 766-2020-983-2853, khns.org if you want to do it electronically. Other ways, write us a check and put it in the mail if you're feeling particularly retro today.
1: Yeah, or you can stop by the Children's Center
0: absolutely.
1: And drop off said check.
0: Have a human interaction. What do you know?
1: Pick up your premiums and also in Skagway at our Rec Center booth Thursday through Saturday. Mm-hmm. One thing I didn't mention yet this morning is that we have this ongoing umbrella challenge. A couple of major donors have agreed to match up to $5,000 a day, depending upon our performance throughout the week. So I'm tracking that day by day. At the end of the week, we'll roll that in, depending upon how we're doing.
0: Very nice.
1: And so, in addition to the aforementioned immediate challenge.
0: What this means, right, we've got the $1,000.
1: Yes, from Lindview Lodge.
0: From Lindview Lodge, and then an overlapping challenge. What this means is that your donation becomes more.
1: It's doubled.
0: You're sent doubly doubled. You're quadrupling. You're making it bigger, which is what we want, because there are expenses running this thing. We have to pay people. We've got the maintenance on the building is part of the budget. And so there's a bunch of stuff that isn't very interesting. Then there's stuff that is really interesting, like the acquisition of new music and programming decisions and all like that.
1: Yeah. And I wanted to, let all these sustainers we've been talking about, let them know that if they, too, would like to stop by and pick up their premiums, if your membership just rolled over and you would like to show your KHNS pride
0: by wearing a
1: T-shirt up one of the steel camp mugs or one of our new art prints from Ari Marquardt.
0: Yeah.
1: Along Mud Bay Road.
0: Stunning piece of work.
1: So, we have lots of fun things in the mix. And, the $60 level gets you the art print. $120 level gets you the T-shirt, locally printed by
0: and the art print.
1: Design. And the art print.
0: Yeah, once you're past 60, you're getting the art print.
1: Yep.
0: And then other stuff gets added in.
1: Yep.
0: $180, you get a steel camp mug.
1: Yep.
0: Or a rechargeable pocket radio, which
1: while
0: I got from
1: last.
0: While Supplies Last. And then $240, the art print, and then any two items that you want to come in and choose.
1: Yep. So
0: very cool.
1: It is. And, you were talking about the programming decisions being one of the things that's an important part of this radio station. And, in thinking about a theme for this year's drive,
0: here we go.
1: Radio with local roots.
0: Oh my goodness!
1: I was thinking about the symbiosis that occurs.
0: You're speaking to my inner science nerd, my outer science nerd.
1: I've been
0: nerd
1: waiting
0: too.
1: To talk about this with you in particular, as you might imagine, and the network of support that trees provide for each other, for different species, same species, the mycorrhizal network of fungus that helps make that happen. And I learned about those things in part because of a number of different programs that we have. Radio Lab, the Children's Hour, it's been on various news programs about all of the recent research just showing what is going on unseen all the time.
0: Yes. In the forest.
1: And in my mind, I thought that was an apt metaphor for the kind of both the nutrients that KHNS draws from our community in terms of, you know, the content that we
0: preach,
1: put on
0: sister,
1: the
0: preach.
1: Air. The content that we put on the air, you know, the donations that help make the station possible, the support that we share, you know, across the Lynn Canal, how the airwaves connect us, and then also how we are connected to the other stations throughout Southeast Alaska, throughout the entire state, and throughout the nation, and sharing programming. And one of the things that struck me is that, you know, during times of stress, other trees will offer up nutrients to a tree that is struggling. And so in this time where we've seen the rescission of federal funding and a rural station like ourselves, we've lost 37% of our budget with an unknown future in terms of whether some kind of regular funding will be restored at the federal or state level.
0: Complete unknowns at this point.
1: Yeah, right. We've seen an upwelling of support from both, you know, our syndicated distribution centers that are some of whom have either waived programming fees or deeply discounted them. We've seen people join KHNS as members who don't live in this area and have never listened through the Adopt-A-Station program. We have people rushing to aid those of us who are struggling. And we hope that, you know, people who are listening, people who are in some way connected to this station, whether they used to live here or, you know, still do or live here seasonally, however you are connected to this, or just the mission of providing this public service of information, entertainment, community connection, that people will be inspired to give.
0: Which is nutrients to the rest of the community. That's what we're that's the interaction. Can I nerd out just for a second?
1: Please do.
0: Okay. I'm going to break this down as basically as I can so that people start to understand the magic that's going on in the forest and the magic we're hoping to replicate with this fund drive. It's not – so the classic interpretation of ecological reality is that it's just a fierce fight for survival, and it's just a constant struggle, and all these trees are working against each other, you know, trying to steal the light from the neighbors and blah, blah, blah, blah, blah. It turns out that's complete hogwash. It's actually what you're looking at is a cooperative community of trees connected by a set of fungal threads. Essentially, the fungus volunteers to be the communication infrastructure for interactions between all of those trees. So you're looking actually at a cooperative kind of superorganism connected by a completely separate set of species. And there are many, many species of mycorrhizal fungi. But think of them as the connectors between the trees. And trees can share information. Like if one's under attack from insects, it can send out an alert to the community saying, hey, get your defenses ready. I'm getting chewed on by, you know, spruce bark beetles or whatever. So there's a really, and we're just at the start of understanding this. But I was riding in and I started thinking of all of our little iPhones in our pockets, our faithful little connector devices sitting there lonely in our pockets waiting for us to dial 983-2853, for instance, or 766-2020. They are the mycorrhizal fungi in this analogy, and they allow you, resource holders, to contact us, support us right now, and then we turn around and over the airwaves, another mycorrhizal connection, we send out all this great radio. How's that for a worked over analogy?
1: That's perfect. Thank
0: there you go.
1: Thank you for taking it all the way there.
0: But it's a cooperative network, and we need to do that now. We need to be like trees right now. We need to be a forest and support public radio so that public radio keeps supporting us, because it makes life better here. It really enriches our existences. And you know, once a year we come and say, hey, why don't you pitch in? So why don't you pitch in, huh? There you go.
1: Yeah, you can go online, khns.org, call those numbers, 766-2020, 983-2853. We'll continue this discussion, but, you know, maybe people need a little musical interlude
0: so they can break away. A very interesting listener requested this tune, which she used to sing with the kids up at Mosquito Lake. I'll just leave it at that. They might be giants.

0: I'll do that. I'll take a ride with you. They might be giants. Electric car. Imagine the students up at Mosquito Lake School when that was still going, all dancing around the classroom to that They Might Be Giants tune. That's what happens in the Upper Lincoln Canal, my friends.
1: And to that end, we had a wonderful example of community support.
0: I love this, how all this fits together. Go, tell this story. It's cool.
1: Yesterday's dessert auction item was Deb Marshall's espresso chocolate cheesecake. And Julie Korsmeyer, who is the board president of Four Winds Resource Center at Mosquito Lake School, was the winner of that. And her intention is to bring it to the Upper Valley Art Exhibit this weekend, Saturday, July 11th, to share as a piece of edible art. So we've tied together Mosquito Lake, we've tied together KHNS dessert auction, and supporting neighbors and friends. So
0: that there's a mycorrhizal relationship if I've ever heard of one.
1: Indeed.
0: It's great. And that's how we function here. That's how we roll here in the Upper Lincoln Canal. And so to keep KHNS part of the rolling stock, it's time for you to call 766-2020 or 983-2853, or what we would prefer is those of you here on the Haines side, come up to the studio, Chilkat Center for the Arts, meet us, have a little snack with us, and give us some dough. Quite frankly, give us some dough so we can keep doing this radio stuff. That's what I think. Whoa, buddy. Kind of in the middle of that, I'm going to do listen personals now. We got a couple of them, but I always like to have a little bit of music going behind my listener personals. Frank Zappa, Peaches in Regalia. 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And what do we have? 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

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I love this. 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There you have it. Taiko drumming is really cool. It's this Japanese form with, it's basically a drum orchestra. Many, many kinds of drums going at once. I'm not familiar with ISA drumming, but you can go find out. Sky's going to help you learn all about exotic forms of drumming. Pretty cool. I'm going to just let Frank play for a minute or two. We've got a phone call in. See what that's about. Come on. Call in. Get on the board. Let us sing your praises. It's one way to do it. There's many ways to do it, but 983-2853-766-2020. Your route to fame.

0: Oh, ladies and germs. Frank Zappa. Peaches in Regalia. What a sprightly tune that is. Don, you coming back? Help me here.
1: Hi. I just Hi. Wanted to thank Chilcat Bakery for... That's
0: coming.
1: Right. Chilcat
0: Funk
1: Bakery,
0: out.
1: Everybody.
0: Yeah. Come on. I inadvertently left Frank running, and the next tune came up.
1: Yes, he won't be relegated to the background.
0: Yes.
1: Yes, they donated some breakfast
0: cool.
1: for staff and volunteers, so thank you.
0: And donors who come up to the Chilcat Center.
1: And donors.
0: We'll feed you.
1: Yeah,
0: we're not above feeding
1: we'll
0: you.
1: Share. Yeah. And see some familiar faces popping into the hallway for
0: cool.
1: the safety report coming up here. But, yeah, you know, a little more on our Radio with Local Roots theme. Like,
0: yes.
1: I had been thinking about kind of maybe an old birch tree. My understanding is that birch trees have kind of some of the more extensive
0: mm-hmm.
1: root networks of the trees in this area. And, you know, the tree is almost like the bloom that we see. But the root network is so extensive.
0: Mm-hmm.
1: It's just one part of it. And to me, that also kind of indicates like the part of KHNS that people experience over the airwaves
0: yes. yep.
1: is but one part of what needs to
0: right.
1: happen behind the scenes for all of it to work. You
0: it's
1: know?
0: The analog of the piece of the tree you see above the ground, which is the trunk and the branches and all that. A lot more going on behind the scenes and underneath, under the surface to allow that thing to function, the visible part, the audible part in the case of radio.
1: Yeah, yeah. So it's, you know, for over 45 years now, you know, everybody has been pulling their effort to make KHNS happen, from all of our volunteer DJs like yourself who have, you know, some of whom been involved since the station's inception, and a lot of new DJs coming into the mix too. But then the staff throughout the years who have, you know, chosen and the programs programmed them in, you know, secured the funding,
0: yep.
1: Managed the building. All of those wonderful things. So it really has taken everybody's effort to make it happen. And we appreciate all of you. We'll remind you of the numbers one more time, and
0: yes.
1: then I'm going to turn it over to the safety report.
0: They're here.
1: 907
0: in the building.
1: 766-2020, 907-983-2853, khns.org. But enjoy a KHNS staple. Featuring our Haines Volunteer Fire Department.
0: Here they come. And I have a special piece of music picked out from, this is a KHNS original theme song for our boys.
2: What about if a situation occurred? Thought process is going if a situation occurred. Another issue is the fact that you see mistakes people have made. Let's get back to the scenario here.
0: Uh-oh. We have a situation.
2: We have to get out of the house in 2 minutes. Totally in the dark.
0: It's skipping. That's tragic. But that's a situation. Al? Can you read what my T-shirt says?
3: We have a situation.
0: We do. Our situation is we're raising money this week, but Al and Lyle are in here, the OGs of safety in the Upper Lynn Canal. Gentlemen, how are you?
3: Pretty good.
0: Good
3: out
0: to
3: there.
0: See you. It's been a while.
3: Yeah, I've had a couple of events that I was down south, and
0: mm-hmm.
3: then we had our sponsor come in here for a couple of weeks and help Lyle yep. out. So Lyle's going to take off next week, so I'm going to get another recruit from the fire department to come help me out. But we're here to make your life safer, and
0: yep.
3: we're going to talk about pre-planning today.
0: Okay, then.
4: Yeah, I'm sure Greg and Luann are probably listening. They're down on their way back home for a
0: mm-hmm.
4: while, and they're going to be back, though, in August. But anyway, we're going to help Greg with pre-planning.
0: Okay, here. Then.
3: So we'll just talk about, I hear there's like an event going
0: there's
3: on
0: a
3: cage.
0: A little
3: in
0: thing.
3: This.
0: There's
3: Let's
0: a little,
3: just say
0: little
3: what happens
0: event.
3: If you said, one day we're just going to start saying, hey, we're going to do our fund drive
0: tomorrow.
3: Tomorrow.
0: Right.
3: And we haven't done any advertising or anything like that.
0: It doesn't work that way.
3: It's not going to happen. So what does pre-planning do for us, Lyle?
0: Yeah, what does it?
4: Well, it prevents panic.
0: Yeah, there's that.
4: That kind of thing for sure. And, you know, what it does is it kind of makes you focus on something.
0: Mm-hmm.
4: You know, you kind of say to yourself, well, what do I need to do? How do I need to go about getting all the evidence? What do I have to do to make this a success? So we want to make this a success for KHNS.
0: Yes, we do.
4: So they've been talking about it, and there's things out there on the on that internet that's out there everywhere.
0: The inner tubes.
3: And it makes a better outcome of the situation that we're having at this time.
0: Yes, indeed.
3: I'm just going to, just came to me on, let's say you're doing a trip to Alaska. You fly into Juneau and you say, well, I'm going to rent a car in Juneau and I'm going to drive to Haines and I'm going to go up to Alaska. It's like
0: a little bit of pre-planning could have helped you in that.
3: And you start driving, you found the road and you get to Berners Bay and you go, where's the bridge?
0: Right. Where's the big bridge to Haines?
3: And then you go, oh, maybe I should have determined that this is not the way to go. So
4: I'm going to be gone next week. I'm driving up to Whitehorse for the day. I probably should check and make sure my spare tire has air. Is that pre-planning?
0: That is pre-planning.
3: So pre-planning in different locations. Let's just start with the home itself. I mean, some of this is basic 101 fire stuff. Do you have a fire escape plan if something happens? Do you know how to call 911? I mean, you know 911, but it's like if you have to go outside your house.
0: Yeah.
3: I don't know. Do you have
0: cell
3: service?
0: No, that's exactly the case. It's spotty in the house, and you have to go to a certain spot to make.
3: Right. So, I mean, if you don't know that, and you're sitting there calling 911 in a panic situation, and you don't get through, it's not like, well, I'll call back in 10 minutes and things will be better. So, also, how are you going to, if we lose power or something, how are you going to make things happen in your house? Heating, right now, my hot water and everything bases off of my furnace, and it's electric. So if I don't have electrics, I'm going to not have
0: Water. You're
3: going
0: to be taking a cold
3: shower. Water, so figuring out what's going to go on. Anything else in the house?
4: Well, yeah, and you're on a well, too. So without electricity, you're not even going to be worrying about that cold water because it's not going to be there.
0: Right.
4: That's right. But, you know, and other things just to kind of throw out there, and Al and I talk about it a lot during the year, the smoke detectors. I mean, maybe when's the last time I pushed that button that thing? You know,
3: October.
4: Yeah, probably when we were talking about it in October. Fire extinguishers, you know, where are they? They're not good coat hangers. I mean, they work for coat hangers, but they're not good coat hangers.
0: That's not what they're designed for, shall we say.
4: And by the way, when's the last time you actually took the thing off the wall and kind of shook it up a little bit and looked at the dial and all of that stuff?
3: And making sure that it's still where it's supposed to be. I mean, you know, all of a sudden somebody says, oh, yeah, I'm going to take it out and use it in my car for something because I'm doing a job, and next thing you know, it's not where you think it is. We have been known to have earthquakes here, and earthquake is a whole other topic that we'll cover, but you need to determine whether or not if there's a earthquake.
0: You sure don't know when it's going to happen.
3: You don't know when it's going to happen, but what are you going to do when it starts happening or something like that? You know, do you want to get by the window because, you know, you want to look out
0: not.
3: And see what's happening?
0: I think not.
4: Yeah.
3: So you start thinking about doing things that are not quite right, and then you regret the consequences.
4: Well, and another one that we're going to talk about in the pre-planning thing is, you know, they say this thing on TV and on the radio all the time, shelter in place. Well, what does that mean?
3: So let's say that somehow a toxic environment happened around your home. Could be propane, who knows what. Mm-hmm. But all of a sudden, KHNS comes on the air
0: and says,
3: and comes to the way and says, hey, we have a toxic spill, toxic something, and we are asking you to not leave your home. So you are sheltering in place. And that also means if you're sheltering in place, do you open the window to yell to your neighbor that?
0: I think not.
3: So you don't, you're trying to keep any kind of environmental contaminants out of your house by staying in your house.
0: Right.
3: And make sure that, you know, if you have areas that might be prone to drafts or something like that. Maybe get towels or something if you got a drafting garage door or something like that. Try to put something under there to keep that potential air source from coming into your home.
4: Well, let's go back to the KHNS and how they can help out in that kind of a situation. My guess is, Tim, you're sitting here and something happens out there and they put a little piece of paper on your desk in front of you.
0: Now talk about this.
4: And now talk about it. Yes. And you can...
0: Last year it was a wounded bear.
4: Yep.
0: Oh, there was an alert that went out. And actually recently there was a bear wandering around between the two ship docks down here in Haines. And so KHNS puts out that information. As soon as we get it, we relay it out so that people know.
4: Yeah, and, you know, KHNS is there for that reason, and so we want to make sure that folks fundraise for this thing and they get
0: so
4: it going,
0: KHNS,
4: and that's exactly
0: still
4: what you're doing.
0: To do that,
3: Right. I mean, you know, I've been around for a while, and there's been a lot of situations where KHNS has really made a difference for the fire department and for, you know, personal events and things like that, and get information out. They do all these services, like they advertise for our barbecue. They do all these things that really make Haines and Skagway and Clukwan and Dyea and all those different places out there a big family. And that's what we're here for, to try to integrate the family-isms that people have lost in the big city.
4: Let's go back to a little pre-planning stuff. What about
0: I just insert one moment?
4: Throw that out there.
0: 4th of July parade. There were two guys, friends of ours from New York, and it was so fun watching the parade go by. This is just our small town thing. Five of our towns in this place have this spirit. But here comes Tom Morfitt in the marching band, and I just, these two guys, their mouths were kind of open, seeing an actual little town be a little town. I said, that's the mayor. And they were just like, they were so charmed. It was really cool to see. But that's the magic we have here, which comes from our connection.
4: Oh, yeah. And I mean, KHNS is all part of that, too.
0: Absolutely.
4: I mean, you can just tune into that thing, and you can pretty much get it everywhere in the valley. And well, actually, you can get it all over the world now.
3: So, work, businesses, places where you are, think about that. You know, I'm kind of a paranoid, so like I'll go like in the Chilcat Center, and if you've ever seen me in the Chilcat Center,
0: what could go wrong here?
3: What could go wrong? But I go to the curtains that cover the exit doors to make sure that they're open or something. But you need to know where your exits are in a big event or something like that. And, you know, when I walk around, I kind of look at, oh, there should be a fire extinguisher somewhere around here in case there's something going on. And if alarms or something go off, what am I going to do? So think about that. I mean, probably one of the worst things that can potentially happen in a big event like that is someone yells, fire!
0: Yes.
3: And all of a sudden, we talked about that prevents panic. That's probably going to be one of the first thing that happens right there. So,
4: Let's move on to sporting events, you know, and concerts, big things that, well, maybe we have a big concert here in town and, you know, we get a couple, 300-400 people show up. But if you go to a Whopper like that, you know, like the soccer matches now, that's a big event. You better take a little time and kind of figure out, what do I do if a situation comes up? I mean, can you imagine, you know, 100,000 people trying to head out?
0: That would be a situation.
3: Right.
0: No doubt about that.
3: Losing your car. I mean, you rent a car to one of these places. And
0: you're not
3: don't
0: too familiar with, like, was it silver or white, the car I rented? What kind of car was it, actually?
3: And there's 10,000 cars out there, and most of them are rentals or something like that. Watch out for uneven footing. I mean, Alaska's uneven footing everywhere.
0: We're famous for it,
3: There's steps, et cetera, like that. And people might be a little pushy at times. So if you start losing your balance and someone falls down, people can tromp on top of somebody else, and then you've got issues right there.
4: Well, and another thing kind of throw out, if you're at a different location you're not used to, I'm thinking like motels, but if you can be a friend's house, that kind of thing, you know, how do I get out of here? Where are the elevators? Where are the stairs? And there's usually a big
0: case
4: old
0: the joint.
4: Big old sign. Yeah, that's it. Yeah, a big old sign that says that don't use the elevator if there's a fire.
0: Right.
4: So, I mean, things like that, that means you got to figure out the stairs. So it's just little stuff.
0: And it doesn't take very long, really. It's,
4: no.
0: It's a couple minutes to just sort of assess the situation. What do I do if things get funky?
4: Oh, yeah, yeah. You know, it kind of reminds me, you know, the when you take off on the commercial jet, you know, there's always somebody up there and they're waving their hands and they're talking. Are you paying attention to what they're saying? Well, okay.
0: Not always.
3: Also, you want to look at the situation about, you know, is there a sprinkler system in the building or something like that if there's a fire? And I don't know if anybody's ever been to a big place where they've had an alarm go off or something, and a lot of people say, ah, it's just a false alarm, I'm just sitting tight, and then all of a sudden smoke starts coming in and bad things happen, and now firemen or somebody has to come up there and get into people's rooms to try to get them out. So don't just take for granted that it's just a false alarm, because if it's real and you do not act properly,
0: right, and you haven't looked ahead to know what proper action is, then you might be running around like a chicken with your head cut off.
4: Yeah, and you brought up, it only takes just a few seconds to do this stuff. We're not talking about something that's long and, you know, and complicated. It's just something to kind of think
0: about. Not a graduate seminar or anything.
4: Yeah, that's right. Like, anyway, and stuff.
0: Glance at the safety information and use your eyes. Look around the space. What do I do if this happens? What do I do if that happens?
4: What happens if you forget to take your key to your motel room and you leave it in the motel room? Well, that's a situation.
0: It is a situation. It's a minor situation, but it is a situation.
3: Right. Besides the other 100 people that do the same thing for the people who try to get back in. So that's something that, do you even think about where you put the key before you go to bed? So if you had to get up in the middle of the night, you could find it without looking around forever. So let's just get end up with a few general safety tips right here.
4: Well, you know, one of them we got to throw out right off the bat is to wear your seatbelt, of course. And, and that's kind of, you know, people do that pretty much automatic nowadays, but some don't. And so Al and I and the safety guys, we always have to bring it up. And then, of course, Greg and Luann, they had their little grandson here this week, and they had to deal with car seats. I mean, when's the last time you had to put a car seat in?
0: It's been a while.
4: So you'd have to probably read the directions, wouldn't you? Oh,
0: I would.
4: Of course you would. You'd have to.
0: And updates on, like, what's the approved approach now, or the recommended approach.
4: Yep.
0: Now it's
4: forward,
0: facing backwards.
3: Right. There's
0: in
3: different
0: the back
3: ages
0: seat, right?
3: Just have different. So you just, it's kind of like one car seat does not fit every
0: when
3: kid
0: all else fails, read the instructions.
4: Or ask the parent.
0: Yes, well, there's that.
3: And make sure that it's installed properly and the kids don't, it's only a mile or two. It's only, but probably I would say a lot of accidents occur within a mile of people's homes.
0: Yes.
3: So, especially in our area here or something like that. So,
4: and then, you know, of course, you want to kind of, you know, if it doesn't feel quite right, something's going on and your stomach says to yourself, you know, I don't know about this situation, you know, start thinking of a plan right then. Now, that doesn't mean you have to start, oh, what am I going to do? What am I going to do? And get all excited. But just in the back of your mind, you say, well, I think, you know, I better check this out a little closer.
3: And also kind of alert the people in your party, hey, this is what I'm going to do. So if all of a sudden you leave, then it's like, well, wait a second, where'd he go? Now they're panicking because they can't figure out what you're doing. I mean, especially the EMS responders, if someone gets hurt, a lot of times we take off and we've got issues like that. So,
4: yeah, and just kind of keep your cool about things. You know, you don't have to get too excited. You're better off getting away from that panic button. And doing those kind of things. Don't overreact to the situation. And, you know, other folks may not have it all together, and you might just be able to step in and say, hey, this is what we're going to do. You know, and you kind of just take over a little bit and you help them out.
0: One more little story from the area. There was about 40 people on the bridge over the Chilkoot River, and there were a couple of bears, a mom and two cubs down below. And everybody's like, snapping pictures and getting off on the whole thing, and the bear decides to come up onto the roadway and then start across, and there's a bunch of people. Ah! And one person just very calmly took it over and said, okay, here's what somebody that was very experienced in the area with bears just said. Okay, everybody, like super calm voice. Okay, everybody, let's all go to this side of the bridge. Give them room. There's no reason to panic. They're going to walk by. Like he narrated what was going to happen and what our roles were. And it was really interesting to watch these 40 people just like, okay, that guy knows what he's talking about. Everybody did what he said, essentially made way for the bears. They walked across as if it was no big deal and onto the other side. It could have been really dicey, but that person had pre-planned. He knew a sequence of steps. He knew to keep his cool. He knew to communicate to everybody in a clear, you know, loud enough voice, but very calm. So he didn't upset the bears. He didn't upset the humans. And there was some people from France. I remember this, or they were actually French, from French Canadian. And they're just like, their eyes were like saucers looking at this thing happen. And nothing bad came out of it for anybody involved, including the bears. It was great. And that was pre-planning in action. It was great.
3: Right. And if a panic situation would have happened there, things are going to be different. So
0: yes.
3: Anyway, pre-planning can make or break a situation. Let's not break it. Let's make it.
0: Yes. And I'm going to tell you, as I start our classic theme music, The Good, the Bad, and the Ugly. First, I'm going to thank you guys, and I'm going to tie it together. Alan Lyle in here. For how many years have you guys been doing this?
3: Started in 96.
0: Holy cow, that's a long time. That's 30 years, the 30-year anniversary of the safety talk. There you go. We plan to continue this radio station, but the only way we can keep it going is if you plan to get your phone and dial 983-2853 from Chicagway, 766-2020 from Haines. Give us some money so we can keep this thing going, so we can keep shows like the Safety Talk going. And that is underwritten by the Brittenhams, by the way, who we really appreciate, Greg and Luann, supporting public radio and supporting this particular program. There you have it. A little more Good, Bad, and the Ugly. I'll come back with Community Calendar, and we'll go on from there. Because this is Soundwaves during Pledge Week.

Alrighty then. Alan Lyle in for the Safety Talk, 30th year of that particular service, brought to you by KH&S, a big tree in the local forest. 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Oh, it's time for community calendar. I'm all disorganized and discombobulated. 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And look at this happy birthday, Luann Brittenham, one of the wonderful underwriters of the Safety Talk. She has a birthday. Shannon L. Renders has one, and Tyler Marie as well. Today, Haynes Klukwan, Advanced Tai Chi started at 9 o'clock just now. 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The Haynes Public Library is open 10 a.m. to 7 p.m. with detectives at 2 p.m. Nature Walk at 3, Ukulele Jam La Bamba at 4 in the kids' room. That gives me an idea for a song to play. At the pool, lap swim until 8:30 a.m., aqua aerobics at 8:30. Tot time at 9:30 a.m., lap and open swim, 10:30 to 1, and 6 to 8 p.m. Tomorrow in Haynes and Klukwan, strength and stretch, 8:30 a.m., intermediate Tai Chi, 9:30 a.m., Qigong at 11 a.m. in the Chilkat Center. The American Bald Eagle Foundation opens at 9 a.m., Sheldon Museum, the Hammer Museum, and the Public Library open at 10. And Haynes Senior Center transportation and lunch sign-up, you can call 766-2383 for that. That is your community calendar. Daily, daily, daily, many times we read you what's going on in your community. There's a service for you, provided by public radio and no one else here in the Upper Lynn Canal. All right, then. A little more of Mendesky, Martin, and Wood, a couple minutes of them. I am going to play La Bamba, what the heck. And I need a train whistle because there's some money coming in. Hooray. And actually, during La Bamba, I'm going to transfer some resources to KH&S as well. So join me, won't you?

0: That is an odd end to that Modesky Martin and Wood tune.
1: Reminds me of Johnny Cash. You know how he used to hum at the end of things?
0: You being a long-term veteran of the country show, of backcountry, which I played. I did a backcountry show last week. It was really fun. I'm going to do it again.
1: All right.
0: Because there's such a rich vein, and that is American music. By way of Irish music, I mean, you listen to it, and there's a lot of Irish influence in there.
1: There is.
0: But I'm nerding out about country music while I've got Kay in here and with a four-legged friend on her lap. What's that mutt's name?
1: His name is Sully.
0: Sully.
1: And he's a...
0: How you doing, buddy?
1: Longtime radio dog.
0: Yes, radio dog, Sully. How are you?
1: I'm good.
0: So what you updated our leaderboard there. What's going on?
1: I did.
0: On? Yeah.
1: So we have a few people to thank.
0: Yes. Let's thank those people, shall we?
1: Yeah. Bill Finley and Nancy McGrew.
0: Hey there.
1: Longtime members and supporters.
0: I love the train whistle. I love having an excuse to blow it.
1: Oh, my God. That's a giant one.
0: I know. It's a great one. All right. Who else?
1: Rick and Brianna Leader. And coming back in and saying, hey, we haven't been here for a while, but we want to support community radio. And Alan Crystal Badgley.
0: Alan Crystal.
1: Dum-da-da-dum.
0: Dum-da-da-dum.
1: So that brings us, we were working on a $1,000 match.
0: Yeah.
1: And we need, what did we decide for?
0: 360. 340, 360 to go. Actually.
1: Let me get my computer.
0: Yes. No. Let me do this. How much? It's like a grand minus, what came in?
1: $660.
0: That's $340 to go.
1: See, that's what we thought.
0: And I'm going to go take a chunk out of that.
1: Nice
0: you know?
1: Work.
0: Yes. I'm going to play Los Lobos version of La Bamba. I'm gonna do a little bit of business.
1: Talk about longevity. Those guys have been around for a long time. And still kicking it.
0: Here they are, La Bamba by Los Lobos.

0: Oh, listen to him tickle those strings. La Bamba from Los Lobos.
1: Such a great voice.
0: It is a great... Dude has a really good voice. All right.
1: Yeah.
0: So, we chucked in some money.
1: Oh, yes. Yeah. So, we're doing really well. We're getting close to that match, yes?
0: We're very close to it now.
1: Okay. Plus, we also have this fantastic cheesecake.
0: Talk about this cheesecake. Wow. Shall we talk about the cheesecake?
1: Grandma Pete's cheesecake.
0: Holy cow. I just saw a picture of it. Whew.
1: I know. It's gorgeous.
0: It's a mountainous thing.
1: And it's just really succulent looking.
0: Yes,
1: it looks
0: amazing. Succulent is exactly the word to apply to that thing. Yeah, it looks great.
1: And so we have one bid for that right now. The ever-present and loving supporter, Bob Fink.
0: Yep.
1: Who loves his desserts?
0: He does love his desserts. Yes.
1: Bob's in for $150, and now's the time to call and up that 983-2853-766-2020. This is. Let's see if I can find a description today. Well, we'll come up with that. But
0: it's a mountain of deliciousness.
1: Oh yeah, I can't read that far. Okay. 983-2853, of course, online at khns.org. We're working on a $1,000 match this morning. And I know there's a lot of you who are always saying, like, well, when's Tim coming back? Because we love his shows. He's back.
0: I'm back.
1: He's here. And he's playing it. So now's a good time to call and say, gosh, how long have you been on there? Like 45 years?
0: 40? No, thank you. 33. I think I started in 1993.
1: That's still a long time.
0: I apprenticed with Scott Carey on Good Vibes, just to tell you, for continuity's sake.
1: That's hilarious.
0: Yep. We played a lot of Bob Dylan and some Beatles and some John Lennon as well.
1: It was a real eye-opener.
0: It's good to have continuity in the world. In a world of constant change, it's good to have a still point.
1: And Scotty's never still. So that's an interesting.
0: But he orbits tightly in the same vicinity.
1: That's fair,
0: shall we say?
1: Yeah. So talking about our cheesecake, we have a blueberry mint cheesecake. Just a hint, a delicious New York cheesecake with a homemade gluten-free graham cracker crust. Although not prepared in a gluten-free environment, but topped with a blueberry mint compote featuring locally picked blueberries from the summit of Mount Riley.
0: All right.
1: Plus,
0: then.
1: Garden fresh mint.
0: All right.
1: You can't get a much local. Down home grassroots right. than that. Plus, what a guy. He's so flexible, mm-hmm. you know. Cheesecakes by day, windows. He's cleaning windows.
0: So all right, then.
1: It's all going on with Grandma Pete's.
0: Grandma Pete's.
1: And we're at $150. That's just like a taster. Shall we say, an amuse-bouche.
0: Yes. Yeah, amuse-bouche, which is a new phrase in our culture. Anyway.
1: But it's an old one in the French.
0: Yes. What is an amuse-bouche, pray
1: Something
0: tell?
1: Something to titillate your taste buds, I think, before the next, or maybe to clear them before the next course.
0: All right, then. We got to get the most recent pledge, because it came from moi, to use a little French. It is time for a job opportunity. We have one job opportunity on the list. It is that the Hainesboro School District is seeking a business manager for the upcoming school year. Details and application are at hbsd.net, or you can call 907-766-6725 for that. And here's a challenge. Everybody out there who's gotten a job by listening to job opportunities should pony up here, because your financial well-being is directly linked to a service provided by KHNS, public radio for the Upper Lynn Canal, I'm told.
1: That is the truth. You were told the truth, as happens a lot.
0: It's good to hear your voice back on the radio, Kay.
1: Oh, thanks. It's kind of fun to be here.
0: Yeah. Good.
1: Not always fun to be, you know, doing the management things, but it's fun to be on the radio.
0: There you go. Well, we appreciate. How long were you the manager here? A long time. 12 years?
1: At least 12, maybe 13.
0: Yeah.
1: Something like that.
0: Yeah.
1: I came in January, which was kind of a shocking thing to do, coming from California.
0: Yes.
1: But
0: brave.
1: I just thought, yeah.
0: Did you ever think, what have I gotten myself into?
1: I did.
0: Okay.
1: It was the following, let's say I got here in January, the following year was that enormous snow dump,
0: mm-hmm.
1: you know, and when I had been looking at Haynes, just sort of that year, or maybe now it's still the same, but the borough had, you know, welcomed Haynes, must love snow,
0: mm-hmm.
1: and, you know, had this huge, like, thing of snow
0: mm-hmm.
1: everywhere coming off the roofs and everything. And I thought, well, I've never done that, so I'll try it.
0: Here I am.
1: 15 years
0: yeah,
1: later.
0: Yeah, really. You put down roots here.
1: I did.
0: To go with the theme. And lots of mycorrhizal connections attached there too. I love the theme. This was Dawn came up with the theme, but I love it. It's just like the metaphor is really rich and resonant. And we have updated the board.
1: Oh, boy. I think. Here we go.
0: So I heard some marker squeaking.
1: Yes.
0: We're at 42. We're close to the $1,000 match right
1: we
0: now.
1: We sure are.
0: And so let's give out to our latest donor. So we're at $42,540. We're doing okay.
1: I think we're like $100 away from that match.
0: From matching the $1,000.
1: Yeah.
0: So
1: that's
0: why don't
1: pretty
0: we,
1: important.
0: Why don't we get ourselves there? Because what we're doing is doubling up these most recent donations are going to be doubled due to this $1,000 challenge.
1: Which is really nice. That means we go from 42, it would be 640 with that $100,
0: yep.
1: All the way to 43.
0: So come on, help
1: and
0: us.
1: Those leaps and bounds really make a big difference.
0: There's a phone call. Love that sound this time of year.
1: The sweet sound of the phone.
0: Most of the time I hate it, but during the pledge drive, it's like, yes, good.
1: Know,
0: that's a good sign.
1: It's the best background sound you can hear.
0: I got to move this giant friggin' screen out of my face. It's a little chaotic here. It's the fun drive.
1: The
0: we're
1: upgrades.
0: Used to it.
1: It's the
0: upgrades. It's a wonderful big screen, but it looms in front.
1: It does loom.
0: It is.
1: You can push it back a little bit.
0: Yeah, I know. I'm going to.
1: Yeah.
0: Here.
1: There you go.
0: Live radio.
1: Oh.
0: There it is. Now we've got proportionality, and I don't feel like it's about to tumble over on me. This is pre-planning in case of an earthquake. I'm moving the screen away so I don't get whacked by it if we get a 9.7 earthquake.
1: Oh, it's securely secured, 9.7. All right, well, I'll be dead. You'll have
0: a lot. Yeah, we have other worries. We have other worries in a case like that. There's only so far pre-planning takes you, but,
1: 9.7.
0: To the safety guy's point, planning for the future, and given the uncertain future of funding for public radio, there's a segue, sort of gathering more local resources insulates us from the vagaries of federal funding insecurity, shall we say, or unpredictability. And
1: and
0: you guys are part of that. You listeners are part of that. The more we can depend on our local mycorrhizal network, the better off we will be and the more capable to weather storms.
1: Can you define mycorrhizal? Micro or myco?
0: Myco.
1: Myco.
0: Myco means fungus.
1: Okay.
0: So mycology is the study of fungi, of mushrooms et al., although there are a lot of different kinds of fungi. Get spinning into nerddom. At any rate, mycorrhizal fungi are the their job and their as far as I know, their sole
1: purpose
0: in the world, or the way they operate is by forging these connections. I mean, it's really cool. They forge the connections between the trees, and the trees support the fungi. Like, the fungi are basically offering a service for hire, and the trees say, it's worth it to me to be able to talk to the neighbors.
1: Uh-huh.
0: It's like
1: their
0: AT&T bill. It's like, okay, we got to pay the telecommunications bill. Phone networks aren't free.
1: But we'll let you slide along on the same cable.
0: Correct.
1: Yeah.
0: And it's really a remarkable network, and it's a remarkable phenomenon, and it really does match up with what public radio does. Public radio is an incredible connector. We're actually we're more the mycorrhizal fungal partner here, and we're asking the trees. Now I'm getting it. We're asking all of you out there, the trees in the forest. We're part of the mycorrhizal network. It's time to pony up so that We keep
1: get on board.
0: Well, think about what KHNS does to knit this community together. We announce all the athletic events that are going to happen so that people know when the game is. They can go to the game because they're
1: here.
0: Or listen to it on air. Quite true. Away games get broadcast. Then there's the emergency network function of KHNS. And, well, about that. Talk about what KHNS does.
1: I don't remember anything.
0: Yeah, you do. You remember it all. Come on now.
1: Yes. Well, KHNS, I mean, that is one of the strongest and most enduring functions of a public radio station, I think, is to be able to give information, especially in times of crisis, and to be able to talk about, you know, what's going on, where it's going on, how you can access help if you need it, support, or just a friendly voice, you know, if you're living alone, just knowing that you have that connection, once again, and able to hear, like, one of your neighbors, one of your friends on the air a lot of times, and sometimes just a recognizable voice that comes into your rooms and says, you know, I'm with you. Mm-hmm. I know it's scary out there, but mm-hmm. I'm here, and I'll give you what information I have.
0: Right. It's also that. It's like putting out information that's sort of vetted so that
1: it's definitely vetted.
0: It's clearer information, and it's reliable information as opposed to rumor. And that's another function of the radio station is to you know, perform that function and make sure everybody knows the real story. And as information comes in, we also update it so that people have the latest idea of what's going on.
1: Speaking of updating, we have reached that
0: Let's
1: match.
0: Update. Have we?
1: Yes,
0: oh,
1: we
0: hooray.
1: Have.
0: Where's my whistle?
1: Oh,
0: there it is.
1: Whoa, it's a double blow.
0: Well, of course it is, because all of those people have doubled their money, and we've met the $1,000 match. There's then the $5,000 super matches are still in play, but all of this contributes
1: goes
0: to that.
1: Towards it. Yeah.
0: Hooray for us.
1: So,
0: hooray for KHNS.
1: Yeah, so just in the last
0: hooray
1: hour
0: for the
1: or
0: future.
1: So, Bill Finley and Nancy McGrew, Rick mm-hmm. and Brietta Leader, Alan Crystal Badgley, Tim Shields, Kathy Holmes, CJ Jones, and then the Lynnview Lodge.
0: Camp. Wow.
1: Yeah.
0: Hooray.
1: A lot of great folks
0: That's
1: calling
0: great.
1: In and
0: yep.
1: saying yes to community radio, and brought us up to $43,640.
0: Okay, it's time for a little reward for everybody that's come in. This is new from Iron and Wine.
1: Okay.
0: I love this song, and it's really got a beautiful message. So Iron and Wine, In Your Ocean.

0: Iron and Wine, thank you very much. In Your Ocean, I've got Trygve Bakke here, a new, relatively recent addition to the KH&S immediate family. Tell us the story. How did you get hooked up with this operation?
1: Yeah, no, it's, well, I believe right when I graduated from high school, I was, I did a gap year and I was still in Haynes, and I was just kind of, you know, looking for stuff to fill the time other than, you know, having a job and whatnot. So I was like, oh, you know.
0: A regular job.
1: Yeah, regular job, right? Yeah, so yeah.
0: What are the alternatives?
1: Right. Yeah, so I phoned the, or I think I sent an email. I sent an email to the station asking if they needed another DJ around. And I think it was Marley who called me up, like, first thing the next morning.
0: Yeah, exactly.
1: He's like, oh, yeah, you want to sit in on a show? Right. So, like, next thing you know.

0: access to KHNS and what you've done here, playing shows and then doing news, has that fostered the direction or helped you choose a direction in life?
1: Oh, yeah.
0: You said you want to do journalism now?
1: Oh, yeah, totally. No, and this was so flash forward to, I guess, flash forward, I'm using quotations, like 2 years ago.
0: Mm-hmm.
1: I just got back from my first semester or my first year at college. And I went to college not really knowing what I wanted to get out of it. It was more of just like, I need to, you know, make a investment on my mm-hmm. future kind of mm-hmm. thing and just kind of figure it out. Which
0: And also check it out, right?
1: Yeah, exactly. Right. Exactly. So I came back and KHNS was offering this internship. So I applied and originally I started as a production assistant. I did that for maybe a few weeks and mm-hmm. then they had me shift my focus to news. And the whole journalism thing, I had never given it much thought. I kind of liked writing, but it was more of just like my own personal thing.
0: Mm-hmm.
1: So I gave it a shot and, you know, turned out with me doing it for a few years
0: mm-hmm.
1: and, now I'm going to school for it.
0: Mm-hmm.
1: And
0: now
1: yeah,
0: you're back now, right?
1: Yeah, no, I'm back and,
0: you're backy too.
1: I'm backy. We're so backy.
0: Backy's back.
1: The backy's back.
0: The backy is back.
1: Yeah, so no, it definitely like it offered some direction and I, you know, can't appreciate that enough.
0: Yeah.
1: And I
0: That's
1: can't,
0: really cool.
1: And I've only like, I see so many other like, you know, other Haynes kids come in here and, you know, just, you know, trying
0: Marley
1: out
0: Horner.
1: Yeah,
0: same
1: Marley.
0: Thing.
1: Yeah,
0: Marley
1: exactly.
0: I was here. I was actually, I think he was 12 years old and he came in and he cut a promo that's still in the works somewhere, which is so cute to hear his voice super high and thin. But watching him sort of like work out a niche at KHNS and really help keep this radio station going, it's very cool. And you're part of a youth movement. It's really good to see you. You're a bit younger than I am, and it's really good just to hear, hey, KHNS helped me. I'm helping KHNS out. And, you know, if you're never going to get behind a microphone at KHNS, you can still be part of this by dialing 766-2020, 983-2853. Dawn is here with an update.
2: Yes.
0: A Drotos update.
2: We've had a little spate of activity on our website.
0: A good spate.
2: And so we want to thank Sam Easley of Transition Habitat Conservation.
0: Oh, my God. Oh, my God.
2: Also,
0: I got to tell you who Sam is.
2: Okay.
0: But go ahead.
2: Yeah. Ed and Yuko Hayes uh-huh. and Dan and Joanna Eagolf have all contributed to get us up to the $43,920 mark.
0: All righty,
2: and
0: then. All right.
2: Dan,
0: We're cruising.
2: Dan in particular said he was really enjoying the mycorrhizal network explanation and that metaphor for the support that KHNS provides throughout the community. And he said that when you're standing on that transportation network, it's slow G. It only
0: yes,
2: goes 20 inches a minute.
0: Right.
2: And it's...
0: what's your hurry? If you're a tree, what's your hurry?
2: And he said that he highly recommended the 1988 book, The Redesigned Forest by Chris Mazur. And that's where he got a lot of the information. But he thought this was a very apt discussion.
0: I think it is. It's a really good insight. Monsieur de Premanil is out there. Let's get him on a microphone as well. Get him integrated into this here madness. How you doing, sir?
3: Oh, I'm good. How are you?
0: Oh, come on. Give us some enthusiasm. Give us some fun drive energy.
3: Belgium won! Oh, sorry.
0: Belgium won. Oh, my God. There's a can of worms. I didn't even make that connection. Belgium won. You are Belgian, sir, by
3: great
0: origin.
3: Great start to
0: let's
3: drive.
0: Let's get right into it. This is what you can count on with public radio in the Upper Lynn Canal. You're back, too.
3: I am back for just a few weeks this summer.
0: Yeah.
3: I am following Lara in her study and career mm-hmm. ambitions. Mm-hmm.
0: Yes. Good for you. A supportive husband.
3: Yeah.
0: Oh, Sam Easley. I got to talk about Sam Easley.
3: Oh.
0: So today, mm-hmm. Sam Easley works with me down in the desert.
3: Mm-hmm.
0: And I was on a conference call with him and a bunch of other people. And

0: he said, what are the call letters of that radio station? And I said, oh, it's KHNS, you know, and I gave him the phone number spiel just as a joke, you know, 766-2020-983-2853 from Skagway, da, da, da. And they laughed, and I didn't think anything of it. And Sam just chipped in some money to support KHNS. So thank you, Sam, if you're listening. He probably is listening. Yeah. It's great. There you go. That's a long Michael Reisel shoot down to the Mojave Desert, but there you have it. Yep. That's the magic of KHNS.
1: Magic of the internet, too.
0: Yes, and that, too. The inner tubes. Don, are you getting on a microphone, too?
2: I am fixing the windscreen on the microphone that just fell off and moving the broken one over to a different...
0: Is that three? Which one is that? Is that three or two?
2: Yeah,
0: or
2: it's three.
0: Three. Maybe I'll turn the volume off while you're manipulating the audio equipment.
2: Okay.
0: Yes. So here we are. What should we do?
1: Pitch? Should we remind people that KHNS is kind of a nice thing to have around on the air?
0: Give a testimonial. What does it mean to you?
1: Well, I always go back to, you know, those long winters, you know, maybe February when you're a little bit sick of the winter and
0: and you need a friendly voice.
1: Maybe your friends are sick of you.
0: Yes. Is anyone so out there?
1: You're increasingly alone in your cabin.
0: Where can I turn to for a friendly voice?
1: And I always thought that, you know, it really makes a difference whether you listen to live radio versus you know, pop a CD in or Spotify or whatever it is. Mm-hmm. You know, having that person that you know or that you've seen in the streets or that you've heard it every week. And, you know, it's late, it's dark, it's cold, there's nothing to do, but there's that person that you can relate to that's in your community and they're there in the studio and you can imagine them and you know they're going to go home in the snow after their show. But there's just something really warm. And
0: How did you get connected to KHNS? What's your origin story?
1: I showed up and
0: DJing
1: Burn Power.
0: First?
1: Yeah, Burn Power. Burn Power. Yeah. Said, "Hey, what kind of music do you like?" Well, I'm listening to African music right now. And I said, "Well, we have an opening for a world music show," and it was fascinating. I just remember those first few years, you know, pre-internet. It was just wonderful to spend late nights in the Chilcat Center, in that big, beautiful building that's maybe haunted.
0: Yes.
1: Not.
0: Oh, it's certainly haunted.
1: But that's got enough, you know, records and CDs to affect the foundations of the building. And just looking
0: through... Megatonnage of music.
1: Looking through the CDs, you know, until 4 o'clock in the morning, and, you know, world music is like... It was a course in geography and culture and anthropology and music. It was just so much.
0: Yep.
1: And, you know, you pick up those CDs and, you know, you go through the leaflet while listening to music. I thought it was just the most enriching musical
0: education. I feel the same way for, like, I'm playing brand new music all the time, and it's pretty easy being an old guy to just sort of spiral down into one form of music and, oh, these familiar things from 50 years ago, which is great.
3: That's
0: too. but combining that with brand new music is really rich. And that's the joy I get out of doing my shows is linking and finding the connections between Last week I played Jimi Hendrix, Voodoo Child, Slight Return at 9:22 in the morning. And there was a moment when I thought, God, should I play this or not? And then I thought, yeah, what the heck? We'll wake him up.
1: It's 9:22.
3: No, it's a great way to... Yeah.
0: And listening to that song, realizing just how timeless that particular piece of music is, was just very cool. And then putting it side by side with brand new music, and it's just like, that's KHNS to me is just a vast, very rich library of music, plus all the news and all those functions, but the local voices as well. Like you said, this is live music. This is the community kind of talking to itself or communicating within the community rather than depending on outside voices and slick production and all of that. But a mix of that is really good too. It's like we connect you to the outer world, to the larger world beyond, outside, but also a really healthy dose of local voices, which is a really great mix. Mm-hmm. And I've always thought that about KHNS. Compared, you go down south and it's all slick production, even if it is nominally the local DJ, that's a DJ talking to a million people in Las Vegas or something like that. They have a certain level of polish and slickness, mm-hmm, of necessity that we can dispense. We're yelling in these microphones right now. They would never do that on the classic
3: screen. Is falling off.
0: Yes, exactly. And we're making do, and we're having some fun with it. Mm-hmm. And so keep the fun going. 983-2853, 766-2020, the phone numbers, khns.org. Bid on the blueberry cheesecake, which looks amazing. Ooh. I saw a photo of it. It's kind of a remarkable piece of work. Get in on the fun. We had a nice flurry of activity, but we want to keep it going because this is I actually like doing the Wednesday show on the fun drive because this is the bottom. This is the middle. The excitement of the start is over, and the excitement of the finish is yet to come. And here we are in the dead zone. And I always like coming in here and just trying to like prod the people. Come on, people, give us some money in the middle of the week.
4: So you're doing a good job. Yeah, this is great.
0: It's working.
4: Yeah. Uh-huh.
0: Yeah, and appreciate all the people that have phoned their pledges in and also given them in person.
1: What kind of gift, or what's the word for that? The premium stuff.
4: Yeah.
0: There's a really stunning art print from Ari Marquardt.
1: Oh yeah.
0: Just vivid, uh-huh, like really kind of an electric approach to the landscape, which I really like. There's T-shirts. There's
4: I printed the T-shirts.
0: You did?
4: Yeah.
0: Oh.
4: Oh, I did.
0: Who designed that? It's really nice.
4: Yeah, I believe Don did the designed the imprint, and then they sent the PDF to my mom, and then she did whatever. She did her magic, mm-hmm, got the imprint. I chose the color of the T-shirts. Yeah, no. They're, what do we got? We got green, sand.
0: Yep. Earth tones.
4: Earth tones.
0: Which makes sense.
4: Yeah, right. And those are always very popular.
0: So describe the image. Let's see how you are at weaving words.
4: Paint
0: us a picture.
4: Huh? Well, imagine you're sitting in a forest.
0: Okay.
4: There's a tree there. Mm-hmm. And like magic, I forget what it says above, but something KHNS, it's great. You're supporting local radio.
0: But it's a tree.
4: It's a tree.
0: Where it looks like the root structure mirrors the leafy structure above.
4: What did you ask me? You're doing great.
0: Okay. Yes, there you go.
3: I'm going to get a T-shirt.
0: Okay, yeah.
4: Look at that.
0: Hey, drawing on the local resources. Here he goes to actually get the T-shirt and show it to us so we can talk about the design.
1: You know, every year I get a T-shirt, and every year it's too small, and I don't know what's up with the size. Well, it's a... It's a tree, and it's a hydroponic tree because the roots are very visible.
4: Oh wow!
1: Right?
0: You could. Yeah. I look at
4: I'll
0: it.
4: I'll trust
0: as,
4: your judgment. Yeah.
1: No dirt.
0: Yeah. A magical image.
1: It's a fairy tree.
0: Yes. But you see the roots, and you see, mm-hmm, the trunk and the branches. It's beautiful. Yeah. It's a really nice resonant design.
1: And it says KHNS, mm-hmm, Radio.
0: With local roots. Right on. Radio with local roots.
1: Haines Kagwe Klukwan. Deshu Kagwe Klukwan.
0: All right. Excellent. Yeah. There you have it. Beautiful shirt.
4: Beautiful shirt.
0: Really great. Get you one. And that's like, let me look at the official list.
1: Will it shrink?
0: Art print. $60 gets you the art print. It's beautiful. It's called A Long Mud Bay Road by Ari Marquardt. $120 gives you the print and the T-shirt, beautiful shirt. $180 art print steel camp mug, or rechargeable radio while supplies last. And $240 and above, art print and any two gifts. So there you have it. That's the premium situation. These are gifts to acknowledge your contribution. But the really important thing is the gift, I think, that keeps on giving is the sound waves that come out of here, the radio waves. Mm-hmm. That's what we're here to do.
1: I heard that in the beginning of KHNS, when we didn't have a transmitter, you know, people would have to call people at home and sync to them. Is that true?
0: Yes, that's how it worked. Yep, that was the initial. Actually, the very first, I had a dear friend named Maisie Jones. She was an English woman, and she was the very first voice of KHNS. Like in 1980, she was the one when they turned the radio on for the first time, and she played Pachelbel's Canon in D, which is a very beautiful, stately kind of piece of old classical music, early classical music, and just great. And she was in here. Someday I'm going to dig that out and have it for maybe next year's fun drive. Mm-hmm. Is her describing the first moment of KHNS on the air, and it's just so, she was so cute and this beautiful British voice, English voice. So, you know, international, and I'm looking at us, and it's basically three generations of people that have, whose lives have been enriched by KHNS, and hopefully who have enriched lives beyond, because both of you guys have done news stories.
4: Oh, yeah. Alan was the one who trained me.
0: Oh, really?
4: Yeah.
0: All right, then. Yeah. Connections all over the place. Uh-huh. I love it. It's great. Thanks to everybody who's contributed. We got about 11 minutes to go of this show. I'm going to do the weather pretty soon, and I'll run down the list of heroes that have jumped on board during the show. But we made the $1,000, so we made that match and beyond, which is great. But that doesn't mean it's time to relax, ladies and germs. No, no, no. It's time to go to your phone if you haven't done so already. I'm pitching right now. I'm trying to get them to call in.
1: Yeah, the phone. Yeah. You know that thing that's in your pocket all the time?
4: Yeah, all the time. That supercomputer.
1: You're looking at it right now, actually.
4: Yeah, that supercomputer that's in your pocket, it actually has a second function.
0: It does?
4: It dials and makes a phone call. And
0: wow.
4: Yeah, uh-huh. I know.
0: I didn't know that about those things.
4: Yeah, crazy.
0: I just thought it was the Library of Alexandria in my pocket. It is remarkable. I mean, the future. I'm living in the future that I couldn't possibly have envisioned in the 1960s what we have and what we're doing. But use the dang thing, huh? Call 766-2020 on your communication device. What is it? What are they in Star Trek? What are they? What's the communication device in Star Trek? That's what
4: the shoot. This is something I would think I would know.
0: I know. Anyway, that thing. We have the analog of that and much more. It's in your pocket. Get it out. Dial 766-2020, 983-2853, or if you're feeling particularly retro, come on up to the Chilkat Center for the Arts. Yeah. Meet us.
1: Yeah, do that.
0: And
4: there's usually food lying around and you know, friendly faces, whatnot.
0: Yeah, Chilkat Bakery. Apparently, I haven't been out of the lair of late, but when I do get a chance to go out, I'm going to snack on some food and meet the friendly folks and give us some money. Quite frankly.
1: And how would you do that? Do we call 766-2020 or
0: that would do it?
1: 983-2853 from Skagway?
0: Yes, those would get you.
1: And you would talk to Dawn Drodos, and she's ready to take your phone call. And
0: KHNS.org, if you want to do an online thing. Mm-hmm. You know, dog sled, if you want to deliver via dog, wheeled dog sled, that's fine too.
4: A bit warm for any Balto shenanigans, but
0: they put wheels on the dang thing.
4: Yeah, there you go.
0: Mush those puppies over here and give us some money.
4: Yeah.
0: This is starting to degenerate, and I apologize. It's due to me.
1: This is starting to rain.
0: This is starning.
4: Yeah, it's kind of like snow. It just needs to be a little colder.
0: All right. I'm gonna get some Medeski Martin and Wood music here. No, that's not the right. Here, Phil. You guys, Phil, talk to each other while I diddle around with buttons.
4: Yeah, sounds good. Alan, are you planning on doing any news stories in the foreseeable future? Or?
1: Well, nobody's asked me to. I would love to rejoin KHNS in some fashion at some point. I just don't think that my summer status is very conducive to that right now.
4: Gotcha. Yeah, but no, I can't. like I said, Alan was the one who trained me on the new stuff. He taught me everything I know, so I can't help.
1: And by now, you've been working here longer than I have.
4: But yeah, no, honestly, I can't thank you enough, because this gave me a great opportunity to try something new. And not only that,
0: set you on a career path.
4: Yeah, exactly. Exactly. So just like that, KHNS, you know, making moves to helping the future youths.
0: The youth of America. The youth of the Upper Lynn Canal, anyway. And there we have it. Okay, let me do the Earth, Air, and Water report and local weather, and then we'll get back to begging you. That's what we're going to do. Let's be honest about it. We're begging. Rather successfully, actually. I might say. Let me bring Mendesky Martin Wood down a little bit. We've got bare roads throughout the area, as you would expect. I just saw Neil Einsbrook here. He gave me the V for Victory sign. So the community is pouring in and supporting KHNS. We love it. Bare roads on the Alaska Klondike and Haines Highway. On the Haines Highway, you can expect road work between 20 and 25 mile, 5:30 in the morning to 5:30 in the evening, Monday through Saturday, with single lanes, and expect delays. Today's fare is the Hubbard, arriving Haines 11:45 this morning, into Chicagway 1:45 p.m., out of there at 2:45, departing Haines 4:45 p.m., bound for Juneau, and that schedule will pertain through Sunday. On the tides, we had a high at 7:33 this morning, 12.2 feet, heading for a low at 1:25 p.m., 3.7 feet, and a high at 7:56 p.m. of 15.7 feet. 18 hours and 13 minutes of daylight today. Sunrise was at 4 a.m. Sunset will be at 10:13 p.m. Uh-oh. Tomorrow's sunrise is 4:02, so that's a two-minute drop. It's happening, folks. We're sliding down. It's the cycle of the seasons. Weather-wise, Chicagway today, mostly cloudy. Slight chance of showers early. Highs in the mid-60s, lows around 50. Mostly cloudy tomorrow. Slight chance of showers in the afternoon and evening. Highs in the upper 60s, lows around 50. Cloudy on Friday with chance of showers. Highs in the lower 70s. Creeping up there. Lows in the mid-50s. Haines, Deschutes, Clutquan, Chilkat Valley today, mostly cloudy, slight chance of showers early. Highs 58 to 64, lows in the upper 40s. Tomorrow, mostly cloudy, chance of showers in the evening. Highs 61 to 67, lows around 50. And on Friday, cloudy, chance of showers in the morning. Highs 61 to 69, lows in the lower 50s. That is a pretty pleasant temperature range right there. Marine forecast, a frontal system moves into the Gulf this afternoon and into early tomorrow morning, bringing increased southeasterly winds throughout the Gulf and southern inner channels. For local waters, south winds 20 knots today, shifting to southeast 15 knots late, gusts to 35 knots in the afternoon, seas 4 feet, subsiding to 3 feet. Tomorrow, north winds 10 knots, shifting to southeast winds 10 knots late. Seas 2 feet or less throughout, showers in the evening. Friday, south, east winds 10 knots, seas 2 feet or less. Don't forget the Four Winds Resource Center in the former Mosquito Lake School hosts the 4th annual Upper Valley Art Exhibition, an evening of art, music, appetizers, and beverages this Saturday, July 11th, 4 to 8 p.m. at the Mosquito Lake School. The chocolate espresso cheesecake from KHNS's Tuesday dessert auction will be there as a piece of edible art. Go get you some. For questions, call 767-5456. Great to see the vitality of the Mosquito Lake community up there. That art exhibition is really fun. You should go check it out. It's really great. Anyway, there you have it. It's 9:57. I'm going to just take care of the last bit of business, which is to tell you that you are listening, as if you didn't realize at this point, to KHNS, Haines, Skagway, Clutquan, public radio for the Upper Lynn Canal, in the midst, right in the guts of the fund drive for this year, and we want your help. Appreciate I'm going to go down the list of heroes. Like I said, we've got during the show, Bill Finley and Nancy McGraw, Rick and Breed, a leader. Good to see Rick come in and help out. Alan Crystal Badgley, myself and my spouse, the lovely Kathy Holmes, CJ Jones, Linview Lodge. They bumped in because we made $1,000. Their $1,000 has appeared on the board. Sam Easley in Transition Habitat Conservancy, Ed and Yuko Hayes, Dan and Joanna Egolf, bringing us to $43,920. We got to get to $44,000. Now, come on. We need $80 to get to $44,000. Everybody loves an even number, you know, some zeros at the tail end of the strip. So get us at least there, if not over. We need one more donation of at least $80 to get us to $44,000, which would be a great accomplishment. I have talked enough. Trigvi, you talk.
4: Oh, me talk.
0: You talk now.
4: Yeah, no. I mean, you're not only helping us keep the lights on around here and whatnot, you're also helping, you know, youths like me pursue various goals in life. I mean, like I mentioned once or twice, this is genuinely me working here at the station has set me on or given me at least a bit of a, you know, path, a career path for me to pursue.
0: And I really showing you that it's possible.
4: Yeah, exactly. I've really enjoyed my time working here. There was a few months here where I've been working here through grants. There was a few months there where the grant funding ran out and I had to find another job elsewhere. And while I was working that other job, I was like, yeah, no, this is great. But I mean, I really do miss my KHNS gig, and I'm happy to be back doing news and really looking forward to the rest of the summer. But yeah, no, can't stress enough how much, you know, just the little nickels and dimes here and there help out around here. So 907-766-2020, 907-983-2853 for our friends in Skagway. We also have this dessert auction. We just got Bob Fink on the board for a lovely blueberry mint cheesecake. So yeah, Tim.
0: That was very well done.
4: Hey. Thank you.
0: I think you might have a future in radio.
4: You sure hope so.
0: As long as the radio has a future.
4: Yeah,
0: that's the that's the critical component. I'm going to get out of the hot seat, and Monsieur de Premenil will take over for me, gloating about Belgium's victory in the World Cup. He's insufferable.
1: They're not very good winners, I say. You know, my mom told me not to be a sore loser. Uh-huh. I think we've seen an example of a team being sore winners.
4: Yeah.
1: I didn't know what to do with it.
0: It's fine.
4: They exist, you know.
0: It's just all silly games at every level. We're having fun here. Like, KHNS is really fun. This is a fun organization, and it kind of puts things in perspective. And I love, like, one of my goals when I do a radio show is just to sort of way under the surface comment about reality. And with this vast musical library, and now with Spotify, you can talk a lot through the music that you play on a show, and that's a fun little exercise as well. There's so much to be done here, but we need your help. 983-2853-766-2020. I'm going to give one more train whistle toot to everybody who donated during the last couple hours. And I'm going to take a break, then I'll come back, but you're going to sit here and...
1: Are you going to cue some music?
0: No, I'll let you. Trigvi will be...
4: I'll scat.
0: Yeah.
4: I'll scat.
0: You'll scat.
4: Yeah, I'll scat.
0: I'm just putting him on the spot because he's fully able to rise to the challenge.
4: Yeah, no, and one thing I love about radio is I found this problem with, like, streaming services. You know, everyone had cable, now everyone's on streaming. You have too many options. Right? Like, I feel like everyone listens to their music via, you know, some, like, Spotify, Apple Music, Pandora, whatever. And it feels like you have too many options. And I used to only have this problem with streaming services of, like, oh, what movie or TV show am I going to watch or listen to tonight? And you just kind of flip through all the options, like, ah, whatever. Music's kind of the same way. Really, when I'm specifically picking to play music, it's from, you know, in my car, point A to point B. And, you know, sometimes it's nice just to flip on the radio and not even have to, you know, think about it, really worry about it. And I tell you what, going to my car this morning, turning on the ignition, and first thing I hear is Tim on air, scatting away. It's great. It's a great feeling.
3: That's a good start of the day.
4: Yeah, no, it's a great start of the day. Okay. So, yeah, I can't stress, if you are like-minded like me, well, here's your chance to show at 907-766-2020, 907-983-2853. Alan, what you got for us?
3: I got a song by John Peacock, Cuckold Come Out of the Aviary. And it's a really fun kind of classical music type thing. We danced a lot to that at home with Xavier, our four-year-old.
4: Nice.
3: And I believe this is a button. And wait.
4: There you go.

0: And we're back. This was from the album The High Road to Kilkenny, Gaelic Songs and Dances of the 17th and 18th Century, talking about roots.
1: They were rocking and rolling back there. That mm-hmm. was that. Like, I wrote it down. I'm going to be looking this album up.
0: The whole album is just wonderful.
1: That's
0: and it
1: great.
0: Just builds up, and yep. you know, the flute comes in, and
1: I
0: you
1: know.
0: Just want to jump and dance and
1: yep.
0: fly.
1: And you're saying...
0: So much joy.
1: Javier does... He jumps up and dances around?
0: We have... You know, he's four, so yeah. he's right. not the most coordinated.
1: Right.
0: So the shortcut for right. dancing that we found is we pull out the dishcloth and we wave them around.
1: Okay.
0: It becomes that really colorful.
1: That becomes the dance of the seven dishcloths.
0: It's like, Dada, let's get the dancing towels.
1: But this is the point of radio. It's just like, uh-huh. I heard that from out in the main room. I was like, man, that sounds great. And I've written it down. I'm going to be checking it out. It sounds really so wonderful, beautiful music.
0: Mm-hmm.
1: And that's the point. You know, discovering new bits of music because other people have other knowledge.
0: So many of my favorite songs are something that I heard mm-hmm. on the radio and looked it up and kind of went down the rabbit hole and you know, discovered this artist, this genre, and so it's wonderful having somebody that's not you that's in charge of what
1: yes.
0: you're listening.
1: Yes,
0: is kind of,
1: somebody that's you know, not you.
0: It does open
1: it down
0: your
1: to about
0: your,
1: 8 billion people.
0: Yeah.
2: Well, I wanted to jump in here to say that we may introduce people to another favorite thing by virtue of our dessert auction.
1: The
2: blueberry mint cheesecake from Grandma Pete's Cheesecake was just dropped off by Peter Kolstedt, and he is here to offer a little bit more of a description of like the process. I mean, these berries were picked
1: Grandma
2: on Mount Riley.
0: Let's talk about cake.
3: Hi.
1: Hey there.
0: Hi. Thank you for bringing
1: the thing.
0: What is it?
3: It's a blueberry mint cheesecake that I made on a gluten-free crust.
1: Yeah.
0: Yum.
3: I make my own graham crackers for the crust.
1: Oh, my God. Oh, that
3: so
1: is
3: I
1: really
3: went ahead
1: local.
3: And I made some gluten-free crust. So that...
1: How does one make graham crackers, pray tell? Like, is it a certain kind of flour?
0: So you don't need a factory?
3: No, it's actually easier than you would think. Huh. It's... whole wheat flour, mm-hmm. white flour, mm. a little bit of molasses, huh. some brown sugar, butter. Roll
1: Hot
3: it
1: dang.
3: Out into a cookie, and then I just crush it up in a blender.
0: And what did it taste like? So you have a crust on the bottom, and then some cream and some berry. What's the structure?
1: What's in there?
0: What's in there?
1: Cream cheese,
3: sour cream, a little bit of vanilla,
1: some honey maybe.
3: Actually, no what honey.
1: Really?
3: Oh, there is honey in the graham cracker.
1: Right.
3: In the graham
1: okay.
3: cracker crust. Cream cheese, you mix it up really, really well. And then some eggs. I usually separate the egg yolks from the egg whites.
0: Yum.
3: Whip the egg whites so that it's even fluffier. And then you bake it off and
1: put some friggin' berries on top.
0: How many people could feast on that cake?
3: Quite a few.
1: It's it looks like a mountain.
3: It's a large cheesecake.
1: Yeah. It's thick. It's deep.
0: Is that something we're going to bid on?
1: Yes. Well, Bob Fink is in line for a paltry $150.
0: Oh.
1: I think
0: for a cake
1: after...
0: that could be shared with
1: yes.
0: large families.
1: Yes,
0: and...
1: very with the entire community. All right, Grandma Pete, explain that.
3: It was Grandma Pete was a nickname that started in college.
1: There's a story.
3: My friends started calling me Grandma. One, I was usually one that was taking the slowest to get ready to go out to parties.
1: Okay.
3: I would be in bed early.
1: Okay.
3: Up late.
1: Uh-huh.
3: I started, you know, mending t-shirts and pants if they ripped. And one day a friend of mine he just was like, all right, Grandma, and it stuck around, and when it came time to name my business, it just
1: it's a
3: came
1: great
3: to
1: nickname.
3: Me, and I thought it rolled off the tongue well, and it was easy to remember. And
1: no, it's great.
3: It gets a lot of questions.
1: Yeah,
0: it's really wonderful. And your business is making cakes here in Haines?
3: A little bit. I've stopped making cheesecakes a couple months ago. The kitchen I was renting is no longer available.
0: Okay.
3: And so that put a little bit of a damper into it. but I actually wash windows now.
0: Oh.
3: So I have a window cleaning company that I started. I still make cheesecakes. I'm hoping to be at the farmers markets.
1: Cool.
3: On Saturdays selling cheesecakes so that
1: nice
3: people can still enjoy cheesecake.
1: Cheesecakes well, and window washing.
0: We have a that's a Hanes recipe
1: for for making a living.
0: A blueberry mint cheesecake from Grandma Pete's Cheesecakes. Oh, well, thank you.
1: Yeah, thanks a lot. It's great.
3: You're welcome. And thank you for everything you guys do.
1: Oh, I'm going to go look at it and salivate.
0: Stay off that cake.
1: I know. I won't touch.
3: It's my cake.
1: I'll be a good boy.
3: Whoever wins the auction, there might be a couple bites taken out of it. Right out of
1: no, not for me. I will restrain myself, but it's standing at $150 from Bob Fink. It needs to go much higher, and it will.
0: Well, this next song is, thank you.
1: There goes Grandma Pete.
0: Has a, how do you, anyway, I played this next song last year, and due to user error, I started playing another song in the middle. And I was like, oh, that's a bummer. That's a really good song.
1: So he's going to fix it now. And we're going to make
0: I'm
1: it
0: redeeming
1: right.
0: myself
1: we're
0: this year.
1: Right.
0: If you remember that song.
1: You're sick. You got a problem.
0: Anyway, you should hear the ending, really.
1: Yeah. Okay. Yes, let's hear it all the way through. I'll keep him away from any buttons that might interfere with
0: Kids
1: him.
0: In the Square by Peter Mulvaney.
1: Yeah, Peter Mulvaney's brilliant.

0: Well, that was a wonderful song.
1: That is Peter Mulvey. He played here, and I've been following his music ever since. And that is classic Peter Mulvey. Just really clever lyric writing and beautiful music to go along with it.
0: When did he play here?
1: It must have been 10 years ago, 15, something like that. Long time ago, but it stuck with me. Peter Mulvey's really worthwhile. I play Peter Mulvey tunes relatively frequently, and he's just one of those sort of brilliant musicians that I don't think he's really, pursued fame and fortune. He's just a working musician. He tours around and he writes stuff like that. Just great lyrics. That's just really a great little tune there. A little tune that's a big tune. I do want to, if you will indulge me, it's time for because Anonymous did something that is an option for everybody. They upped their pledge by $20 a month, which is functionally they added $240 to the total. So we're up to 44,160 on the big board. And on the blue board, which is the dessert auction, I think having Grandma Pete in here talk rapping about the cheesecake stimulated some taste buds. Suzanne bumped it to 250, but Judy Clark came in right afterwards at 275. So that's where the blueberry cheesecake stands right now. Judy Clark with a $275 bid. I think it's going to go higher, though. I have this
0: I think
1: feeling.
0: so.
1: I have a feeling it's going to go. I don't think Bob Fink is going to tolerate being preempted that way.
0: Oh yeah, just get the cake swiped right from
1: Yeah,
0: under his
1: right out from under
0: nose.
1: your. He figured he'd stroll out of here, $150. I got the best cheesecake in the world. No, Bob, sorry. It didn't work out that way, at least not so far. However, Bob does probably have a telephone. He can call in another bid if he wishes to. If it is truly combat, if it's dessert warfare, he wields a sword in that realm.
2: He's a serious contender,
1: He
2: and
1: is.
2: sometimes when he's working, he appoints somebody else to monitor the pledges throughout the
1: Yeah.
2: day and call in his bids for him because
1: Yeah.
2: he might be out of cell phone
1: Sort
2: range.
1: of a day trader,
2: So yeah.
1: dessert day trader.
2: It's
1: How?
2: we'll certainly be hearing from him again.
0: When are we closing the bids?
2: 5 o'clock,
1: All
2: 5
1: right then.
2: p.m. So in order to do it, you have to call in though, 907-766-2020 or 907-983-2853. You can pledge online at khns.org, but to get in on the dessert auction, we need to talk to you and have you indicate that that's what you want to do, because getting on the board for that, unless you win, you don't actually get charged anything. So it's a different thing than just straight up doing a membership. And we did have somebody the other day, Molly Aldashi, who had bid on the dessert auction, and then when she didn't get it, she called back because she was like, "Well, I still want to donate and do a membership." So, yeah,
1: Yeah.
2: that appreciate that
1: Now that's a
2: follow
1: good
2: through.
1: loser there, as opposed to a bad winner, a sore winner.
2: Yeah, and a few other things for anyone else who's interested in that dessert auction. I just updated the picture of the cheesecake on both our website and on our Facebook page. So this like oozing blueberry compote on this
1: Mountain
2: like fluffy
1: the little
2: cheesecake.
1: mint sprig in the
2: Yeah, it
1: middle.
2: is
1: It's really,
2: mouth-watering. And it's
1: yeah.
2: like a taste of summer too,
1: Yes.
2: So, and I mean,
1: I
2: it
1: think it
2: can't.
1: was I think it was Grandma Pete describing the production of homemade graham cracker crust that pushed it into this new realm.
2: Yeah.
1: We got to keep it going though.
2: Yes. And so to sweeten the deal on that, we have a pop-up premium from Dear Heart Restaurant in Haines. They offered a $75 gift certificate, and that will go to the next person who pledges $120 or more. So that's a great deal.
1: Yep.
2: And we thank Travis Kuchel and the staff there for supporting KHNS.
0: Thank
2: And
1: you. Very cool.
2: he's shared his knowledge on our question corner segments and in other capacities. So really appreciate all the ways that our business community supports KHNS and sometimes through challenge grants, sometimes through pop-up premiums. And Chill Cat Bakery donated breakfast this morning.
1: Phone's ringing. Bye, Dawn. That's what we like to
0: She's
1: see.
0: on it.
1: Dawn sprinting toward the phone. to take the next pledge. It could be yours. Get in line at 983-2853-766-2020.
0: You know, we were talking about Dancing with Kids.
1: Yes.
0: You know, kids' music has gone a long way since I was
1: since
0: that age.
1: Raffy.
0: They've moved on.
1: Were you in the Raffy generation?
0: No, I grew up in Belgium. We
1: Baby
0: didn't have
1: Beluga.
0: Raffies.
1: Oh, okay.
0: But we had Henri Dess and, you know, kind of the same, slightly bland.
1: Uh-huh. Right. Safe.
0: kids' music's way better now.
1: Yeah.
0: Have you heard of Boris Thesaurus?
1: No,
0: Tyrannosaurus?
1: No. But I hope I am going to.
0: Here it is.
1: All right, then.

0: Well, we had a good run of dinosaurs here.
1: Yes, that was a segue for you. From Boris Thesaurus Tyrannosaurus,
0: From
1: from
0: Will's
1: Will's
0: Jams.
1: Jams to They Might Be Giants, I Am a Paleontologist. There you go, thematic music. Russ White is the master of the theme of the themed radio show. But it's fun to just jump on a target of opportunity like that. And I need to say, Bob Fink came through his network. I'm told that one of his assistants realized that we were talking dirt on Bob's chances of getting the blueberry cheesecake. What do you know? Bob Fink came back with a $300 bid on the cheesecake. So we're ramping that up, which is great.
0: I bet somebody else is gonna come
1: Oh
0: back,
1: yeah,
0: and
1: absolutely.
0: you
1: This is
0: know that
1: war.
0: that's like
1: Right.
0: it's a $1,000 cake.
1: Yeah, exactly.
0: you
1: Judy
0: would be
1: Clark,
0: lucky to get it for 900.
1: Suzanne, come on now. You gonna let Bob just do that to you? Stand up for yourselves. Come on. Up oh, here comes Don. I think there's
0: Oh.
1: another train whistle worthy event happening here. Yes?
2: Well, after dropping off the cheesecake, both Peter Kolstad made a donation, and also Donna Cattati and Rob Goldberg made a donation
1: Wonderful.
2: and picked up that foundry, or not that foundry, that Dearheart gift certificate. So
1: Good for
2: that
1: them, good
2: is,
1: for the radio.
2: yes. And so I'll do some math
1: Okay.
2: there, and we'll be cranking along. We'll also have some musicians arriving because we're going to have some live music at 11 in here. Men of
0: Wonderful.
2: Med and the Pimentos. So stay
1: Excellent.
2: tuned for that. And we're doing all the things.
1: Stuff's happening.
2: We're doing all
1: This
2: the
1: is a fun
2: things.
1: drive. It's
2: Yes.
1: a fun drive. Fun fund
2: Yes.
1: drive.
2: And I did want to mention too, at khns.org, not only do we have a picture of this luscious cheesecake that Bob Fink is holding steady on at $300, but we also have a donation of a handmade quilt from Laura Clements. And I have a picture of it. It's called a Shark Bite Quilt by the Safe Asset Collection, which is a big deal in the quilting world. And it's quite vibrant and beautiful. And that is just going to hang up there for the next $1,000 donation.
1: All
2: So
1: right,
2: if
1: then.
2: like a business owner or an individual, if you want to make that, you can remain anonymous, but this is a lovingly handcrafted, many hours go into making these quilts. There is one caveat that the winner has to wait until after fair to pick it
1: That's
2: up because
1: fine.
2: it's going to be
1: Yep.
2: exhibited at the fair.
1: Yep.
2: So if you want to get in on
1: Cool.
2: that, you can take a look at it on our website under the updates tab. And I believe I also posted it to Facebook, and I can read more about that in a bit. But 766-2020, 907-983-2853.

0: a curly-haired musician who's going to be in here at 11 o'clock for Pimentos have a gig, I guess.
1: Oh, wonderful.
0: Yeah, I know. It's pretty cool. Live music. Real live music for your listening pleasure. Another thing that KHNS provides. It's like lots of musicians come through here, and you get to hear them live. And you're going to at 11 o'clock. Mm-hmm. Huzzah. What now?
1: Well, now, wait.
0: Are you musicifying?
1: I'm lost in.
0: You're lost? There's also.
1: I had something queued up.
0: And it's gone.
1: Disappeared. And okay.
0: Do you want me to fill?
1: Playing.
0: Because I could tell people 766-2020, 983-2853 are the phone numbers to call for the pledge drive. You can also use khns.org if you want to do an electronic version of making a contribution. Increasingly popular way. Are we good?

0: That was JP Nataf, Mon Ami d'en haut, and before that was Musu Ti I Les Jovents with La Cabussada.
1: What does that mean?
0: I have no idea. That's kind of a Southern France
1: Oh, those.
0: dialect.
1: Oh, yeah, Southern French, you know, and might as well be speaking a different language. Does that mean that was about a mermaid?
0: It was about the mermaid.
1: You
0: It's
1: were
0: a, it's a short,
1: translating it
0: short,
1: for me
0: short
1: live,
0: story
1: right?
0: about a guy looking at the horizon while he walks along the beach smoking a cigarette, and he falls in love with a mermaid and takes his clothes off and walk into the ocean and never comes back.
1: All right, then.
0: The harmony is just wonderful
1: I
0: on
1: know.
0: that
1: I want to
0: song.
1: write that one down. I'm writing, you know, Alain's playing magical music this morning, and I'm essentially writing down everything he's playing because I want to check these tunes out. And the
0: You
1: harmonies in that one were just incredible.
0: know
1: It was really good. What's that one called again? I'm writing it down. So,
0: what? La Cabussada.
1: La Cabussada. All right.
0: And that's one thing. I'm generally pretty reluctant, like, technology-wise, but there's one thing about the new KHNS capabilities where you can go on the website and see the playlist
1: Oh, really?
0: right there.
1: Yes,
0: Yeah.
1: right.
0: And I have definitely gone back to the
1: You hear a
0: website. Oh, two
1: song,
0: songs ago was
1: right?
0: really great.
1: Yeah. What was that?
0: I'm gonna check it out as soon as I get home. And you can go on the website, see what's been played, and link it,
1: In the sequence in which it's
0: discover
1: played.
0: it. Yeah.
1: I haven't checked that out. Does that spool live? Like every time the DJ plays another tune, it immediately pops
0: It's,
1: up
0: it
1: in the
0: seems
1: feed?
0: like, you know, there's another screen on that screen
1: Uh-huh.
0: that tells you what you've been playing, and I think that's what shows up on the website.
1: Cool.
0: Yeah.
1: All right, so you're saying I don't need to interrupt the flow of this show. I could just go on the website and look these songs up.
0: Well, interrupting
1: Well,
0: is kind of the name of the game this week.
1: this week, yes.
0: And
1: Right.
0: so we're still at 300 for the cake. We're
1: Yeah.
0: still
1: No, but I actually no, it's time to Grandma Pete
0: Yep.
1: ponied up, and Donna Cotati and Rob
0: Ooh.
1: Goldberg snagged that Foundry or the Deerheart premium.
0: Yum.
1: That didn't last long. I had my eyes on that, as a matter of fact, and my neighbors scooped me, so
0: Huh.
1: I'm a little pissed.
0: Maybe they'll do you think they'll invite you?
1: Maybe we'll see. Anyway, it's all in fun. Things are great. We're cruising. You know, we're at 44,460. I think we ought
0: Wow.
1: to go to 45 grand
0: Yeah.
1: before the hour. That's a goal, a little goal. That's 540 bucks. Come on now. Help us get there.
0: You can
1: We're
0: do this.
1: playing some really sweet music this morning, courtesy of our Belgian friend, our smug Belgian friend, our smug Belgian football fan. Did you watch that game?
0: I did not.
1: No.
0: And you know, at first I saw the story of 4-1. Of course, Belgium lost. I wasn't totally in tune.
1: There's a good pessimistic Francophone for you.
0: And then there was an article about Belgium trolling. I was like, "Why? Who are they
1: Why are they
0: trolling? If
1: trolling? They lost
0: if they
1: 4-1, for
0: lost
1: God's sake.
0: 4-1?" It turns out,
1: It didn't go that way.
0: So,
1: You know something?
0: yeah, no,
1: That's a game. They all just played a game.
0: they did.
1: Shall we keep that in perspective? That it's just a game?
0: That's true.
1: Yes.
0: Well.
1: All right. So let's
0: Let's
1: here we
0: do
1: are.
0: let's
1: We
0: do a
1: have to keep
0: name.
1: this rap going. That's kind of our responsibility at this point,
0: Yeah,
1: is to keep blathering at them till just to quell the growing guilt feelings in their soul. They call 983-2853 or 766-2020 and join the ever-growing list of KHNS supporters. It's been a great morning, actually. Wednesday morning, we're a couple of grand above where we started. Actually, over $2,000 we've raised in this little interlude. So thank you to everybody that pitched in during this period and continues to pitch in. You too can join the happy throngs beating a path to KHNS donation door. There's many ways to give us your money. Mm-hmm. And you'll get it back in the best radio and available.
0: Good vibes.
1: And very good vibes.
0: This next song is by, you know, there's something about community radio. There's one in Tucson. I spent the winter in Tucson, mm-hmm. and I was looking up and down, you know, just the classic NPR from down south.
1: Yep.
0: And then there's that little radio that's called, I don't remember.
1: Mm-hmm.
0: But I was going up and down the dial in the car, and I found this. And I said, oh, this is my station.
1: Okay.
0: This is the station.
1: Your radio home away from home.
0: Exactly. And yeah, it led me to that particular station, which is it's in a big city, but it's still very home.
1: Mm-hmm.
0: You kind of get the same, not quite. It's of course it's not the Cajun-esque feeling.
1: Sure, know?
0: It's like it's not people.
1: And you got to go looking for it among a forest of radio options down there. Here.
0: But people are still trying down
1: yes.
0: there to,
1: yep.
0: to bring that community on the air.
1: Good on them.
0: And here it is. This is Adudat Salilek by Tammy Crest, a band from the Sahel.
1: Oh, cool.
0: Oh, I'd better.
1: You better play it, though.
0: I'd better.
1: Now that you've built it up.
0: Push this button.
1: Push the correct buttons. There you go.

0: Well, that was some cooking, Desert Blues, a new genre sort of pioneered by Tin Harwin. That was great. What was that, Alain?
1: That was Penny Crest.
0: Mm-hmm.
1: And the song.
0: Man, that was funky.
1: It's pretty amazing.
0: It had a driving beat. It's really
2: the
0: good.
2: How they use their guitar, right?
0: Yes.
2: It's like you.
0: Yep.
2: They kind of recreate something mm-hmm. without the Western background.
0: Yeah.
2: But, you know, it's like.
0: Yep. I've been listening to Tin Harwin a fair bit, and that has led me to a bunch of other desert. It's called Desert Blues,
2: yep.
0: And it is, soulful music. It's really interesting, too. Just people taking Western instruments and playing different music through them, which is really great.
2: Yeah.
0: And that's public radio, ladies and germs. And like it is. This is, you don't get this. This is obscure music on the musical scene that's dominated by Taylor Swift and Beyonce. You don't get this anywhere else, but that's something I really enjoy about KHNS and that I try to do on my shows. It's just like, who are the obscure artists who are doing brilliant music that deserves to be heard?
2: Mm-hmm.
0: And that's what you get here. You get unfamiliar but great music. Like, I've just written down literally every song that Alan's played, and I'm going to check them out because it's all really good stuff. There you go.
2: Well, we're doing pretty well with our fundraising. We're at $44,460.
0: Yep.
2: What's our goal? Do you
0: Cheesecake.
2: Know what our goal is?
0: 90 grand.
2: 90
0: total.
2: Grand. Oh,
0: yeah.
2: We're
0: in good
2: halfway
0: shape.
2: Through.
0: Yeah, we're at the halfway point,
2: up.
0: And we're halfway. So we're on pace. But let's get ahead of the curve here, people. Like, why delay?
2: Why delay? There's a delicious cake that's waiting for your bid.
0: Yes. Bob Fink currently at $300 for that blueberry cheesecake.
2: Those t-shirts, how much do you need to pledge to get a t-shirt?
0: I think it's 120. You get the print and a t-shirt if you're at the 120 level.
2: Oh.
0: And they're beautiful, too.
2: I see we still have radios. It's
0: we
2: not
0: do.
2: On our little card here, but there's still
0: no,
2: those
0: we, it
2: wonderful
0: is
2: radios.
0: Down here in the 9-point font. While they last, you can
2: While
0: get
2: they last.
0: One of last year's premia, which was a sweet little transistor radio.
2: Yeah, bring KHNS with you.
0: Yep.
2: Leave the phone at home.
0: Leave the phone.
2: Bring the radio.
0: Take the radio. It's the same size as a phone without all the distractions.
2: Mm-hmm.
0: It's just pure music.
2: Yeah.
0: There you go. All right, I'm gonna sign out. I've got life has intervened and is dragging me away, but a lot of fun doing radio with you, my friend. A lot of fun talking to the folks out there. Really heartening to see the amount of support we've gotten this morning, and let's keep it going.
2: Thank you, Tim.
0: All right, one more. General purpose celebration for KHNS. Keep it going, folks.
2: Queued up next, we have the Bigger Tanyas with the Littlest Birds.

0: Hey, Don.
1: Hey, how's it going, Alan?
0: Good, how are you?
1: Changing of the guard here. I'm back. And I really love that song and the Be Good Tanyas. And it's a song that gets played a fair bit here on
0: It's a little
1: KHNS
0: ray
1: because
0: of sunshine.
1: many people enjoy that song. We have members of the Pimentos and Men of Mud filing in. They've been practicing back at in the far reaches of the Chilkat Center, because they'll be coming on live here in a little bit, taking advantage of folks in town in the summer. And yeah, look forward to creating some radio magic here in a bit. And want to remind folks, currently sitting at $44,460, on our way, hopefully, to our $90,000 goal. We do have a big umbrella challenge that will match up to $5,000 a day. So we're tracking that throughout the drive. And we also have today's dessert auction, blueberry mint cheesecake. Bob Fink holding steady at $300. But just a reminder, if you missed that description, a delicious New York cheesecake with a homemade gluten-free graham cracker crust topped with a blueberry mint compote featuring locally picked blueberries from the summit of Mount Riley, plus garden fresh mint. So yeah, it's kind of like an adventure in a cheesecake too, because you can, these berries that were up on top of Mount Riley, the mint that was grown in the garden, all those things coming together
0: Are the
1: for a
0: berries out
1: summer
0: already
1: experience.
0: in on
1: Well, no,
0: that
1: I mean, they're not this
0: though
1: year's
0: from last
1: berries,
0: year?
1: but yeah.
0: A
1: Or at least
0: preview of this
1: I
0: year's
1: shouldn't say
0: berries.
1: I know for sure, I guess, but my assumption is that they're probably last year's berries. So yeah. Yeah, so if folks want to get in on the action, 907-766-2020, 907-983-2853. You can head online to khns.org, and I monitor your pledges there. We can write you up on the board or write anonymous or any kind of name, pretty much within FCC standards that you would want to go by if you don't want your real name used. But yeah. Excited to make some magic here. Glad folks are listening and enjoying. And we have Nate Miller, also KHNS DJ, in addition to being one of our talented local musicians who's pretty much in every single band in some capacity or another. It's amazing range. And I've heard folks say how much they enjoy playing with you, Nate. So yeah, thank you for sharing your talents with us today as well. So it seems like maybe we'll put some more music on
0: One
1: if
0: more
1: we
0: tune
1: can,
0: and
1: and we'll see if we can get these guys set up. Yeah, maybe one or two more tunes if we've have the ability.
0: Yes, we do. This is Jenny Mandy Tunkara Mansa.

0: This was Jelimadi Tunkara with Mansa. And Don came and said, well, we're going to cut the music and you're going to need to introduce those guys. But those guys don't need any introduction.
1: No, we have a special treat for all of our listeners today. 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And if you're inclined to give during this, khns.org or 907-983-2853-766-2020. Take it away, gentlemen.
2: Just think of the toes of the Men of Mud. And you'll have a visual image.
1: Perfect.
3: One, two, three, four.

0: How did you guys get so good?
1: A bass player, we got this bass player. And,
2: actually, you can buy a pill for $10,000 and it makes you good. Okay. Just overnight, almost. In your mind. So, we're starting off emphasizing the Men of Mud, which is basically bluegrass. And then we're going to kind of ease into pimento style Dixie Swinggrass Polka Bop. And we got a special guest who flew in all the way from India just to play with us. So we'll do one more of those grassy oriented tunes. And this one's kind of asks questions about confinement. Put it that way. Okay.
1: Oh, right. Where we are.

0: All right. So we're going to, we'll do a Bob Dylan song now. And we're going to kind of, ease our friend, Mr. Bob Krebs, who's flown in from Chennai, India.
1: And boy, are his arms tired.
0: Just to be here on our local incredible radio station, KHNS, which, of course, needs money almost as bad as the toes of the men in mud need money. Hint.
2: Where's that tip jar?
0: So, okay. This is for all you folks out there in Radio Land who are getting a little bit tired of working on Maggie's farm.

0: So there. The applause is overwhelming here in the studio, the folks. Yeah.
1: All right, here we go.
2: Yeah, turn around.
0: Okay, so we had Bob Krebs on the trumpet.
2: Introduce everybody backwards.
0: Yes. And we had, with a unique new picking style on the guitar and a unique new pick, we have Kip Kermoyan. It looks very much like a cast that you would put on a broken thumb.
3: Just like one.
0: Gives it some, you know, extra punch, I guess. I'm impressed. I don't know. And I don't know where the bass player is going. He just
1: right
0: ran
1: here.
0: Out. But we had Nate Miller on the bass, Mark Badion on the mandolin.
3: And Eric Holley on the banjo, fiddle, and
1: whatever else he can get.
3: Whatever that thing he can get.
0: Yeah. All right. So we're going to slip into Pimento's material, but it still has kind of a bluegrassy flavor to it. This was a
3: what are we doing?
0: Old Salvation Army song. And we put it in the key B flat just for Bob because he plays a horn. And if I was a horn player, I'd want to play on in B flat.
3: I'd do it.
0: It's like having white keys on a piano and just using those. All right, so here we go. I used to smoke. I used to drink.

0: how the crowd goes wild.
1: Singular.
2: Don't mean a thing.
0: All right. Going back to days of old. Duke Ellington and people like that were playing swing music. This was a great, very well-known song.
1: Quick study.
0: And we're going to start off slow, and then we're going to kick it up a notch here. But not too high. Ready, boys?

0: Did we lose the bass there?
1: Did we lose it?
0: I suddenly couldn't hear it.
1: Oh, really?
0: Oh. Yeah. Okay. I need a
1: No.
0: Just a minute.
1: I was there.
0: Gotta slip into
2: something more comfortable.
0: Something way more comfortable than a 26-pound banjo hanging around my neck. So we're gonna do a song. I made this song up about a pimento. His name was Walter Betts, and he is no longer with us. But he will live on in music that we play. What was fun was that we did this song for several years before Walter even realized that it was about him. At which point it was too late to be embarrassed. So, anyway, this is called Scatman Do. And, excuse me. And then we're going to climb it onto a. Little Johnny Gimble tune at the end. So, excuse me while I cough. Does that ever happen in a radio studio?
3: Somebody
0: coughs? The cough was in the key of G.
3: I thought it was G.
0: Two, three.

0: about off, folks.
1: Yeah.
0: We're the toes of the men of mud. So ask around.
2: Are you doing Louisiana?
3: No.
0: Ask around. We'll be around town, here and there.
4: Louisiana. No. Never go home again? We're not done.
0: Are we done?
5: It's up to you.
0: Do you want to do more?
5: We'll have you go as long as you want.
4: Leave Louisiana?
0: Oh, yeah.
4: Yeah.
0: Okay. So you got the other one.

0: Okay, this was
1: Leave Louisiana.
0: This is a Rodney Crowell song. It was kind of a sort of pop hit with a slight Cajun flavor to it. And someone who had the hit with this? Alan, you must know. Nancy Griffith?
2: No, Emmylou Harris.
0: Emmylou Harris.
3: Thanks, Alan.
0: Yeah.
3: Get it? It's a joke.
0: Your voice has changed.
3: That accent, you've lost.
2: I know. Well,
3: are you okay?
2: It happens.
0: Kia G.

0: to get a microphone set up like this.
1: Paparazzi made me forget a couple words there. Jeez.
2: Are we done?
1: I think we're done.
3: Yeah. All right.
1: Okay.
0: That's it.
2: Thank you, KHS.
3: Thank you.
4: Thank you to Pimentos Made of Mud, playing live in the KHNS studio for our fun drive.
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4: 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I think there's food, there's live, the live musicians are leaving now. Who knows what's going to happen this afternoon. Anyway, cubed up next, we have Palisades by... Parker Millsap and Michael Rose.

0: This was Cats and Jammer with Demon Kitty Rag. And before that, we had... who did we have before that?
1: I'll eat when I'm
0: Oh, I lost that that part of the playlist. 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Or you could make a pledge, call us. 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Or at $240, you can get an art print and any two gifts. It is almost noon. We have raised $44,460 so far. There is a wonderful cake, a blueberry cheesecake, that is that folks are bidding on. The highest bid so far is $300. The bids are open until 5. The cake is worth it. It looks gorgeous. It sounds delicious. And yeah, call us in. At 766-2020 or 983-2853. My name's Alan. It's been wonderful to spend a couple hours here at KHNS playing tunes for you. I hope we will hear from you soon. This is our pledge drive for keeping KHNS on the air. The next tune is Rye Whiskey by the Pirates Charles.
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0: 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By the PRX Ambassador Council, whose members include Serena Altschul, John and Kimberly Morch, Christopher Sakara, Jennifer Carroll, Belinda Kiley, Lawrence Hall, and Dan Tauber. 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

0: Hi ho, Silver. Enough horsing around. It's 2 minutes past 1 o'clock on this Wednesday, July 8th, 2026 fundraiser. And I'm Norm. I'm here with you with Kay Clements. 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Kay, how nicely are done. You doing?
1: Doing well. It's pretty exciting, actually. It's kind of midday on Wednesday, and we have $44,785 on the board right now, which is pretty cool because that means we just have, 215 to get us to 45, which is a very nice number. And, of course, we have $300 bid on our cheesecake, the blueberry cheesecake from Grandma Pete's.
0: My stomach is roaring for that one. So
1: local blueberries swirled into a silky batter and baked to perfection in a homemade graham cracker crust. I mean, we've had some amazing desserts. This is number three this week. And Bob Fink in the lead with $300. But we're also looking at a $500 match from the Lynn Canal Board of Directors. And they're challenging you to meet them with that $500. So if we raise another $500 during Norm's show, and I can't imagine that we wouldn't raise
0: no,
1: a whole lot more than that. So then that's, again, we're matching dollar for dollar, which really helps us jump ahead, leapfrog ahead, as it were. And we want to thank, do you want to thank those? Do you want me to go ahead?
0: Go ahead.
1: Jerry Marquardt, who was very excited to see her daughter's print. Such a beautiful, striking, the colors. Chandler Kemp and Lily Cohen, Donna Cattotti and Rob Goldberg, Peter Kolstedt, also known as Grandma Pete, and some anonymous folks, just modesty preventing them from getting on the board, and Tana Joanna Egoff and Ed and Yuko Hayes. Thank you so much for bringing us up to this point. 44,785. It's kind of amazing, isn't it?
0: Well, it is amazing, but we're going to shoot for more than that.
1: Of course.
0: We're shooting for more than that all the time. So I want to go up to 6,000 on my show here today.
1: You do?
0: Yeah.
1: You want to go up 6,000?
0: No, we're going to go to 6,000 and see where it takes us in the next hour and three quarters.
1: You go, Norm.
0: What have you. So let's go. I want you to call 766-2020, 983-2853 from Skagway. And if you haven't done it yet, well, all the phone people are standing by.
1: That's right. So are the computer people. KHNS.org. You can go online, too. It's more fun for us if you make a phone call.
0: It is. And, you know, the interesting part about this, too, is that we've been doing this for how many years now?
1: It's 45.
0: Is it 45?
1: Well, that's how old the station is. I don't know when you started doing fun drives.
0: Yeah, well, it started back then. So believe me, I was there for the first one. So anyway, one thing I'd like to point out is that a lot of things have changed over the years, and the technology has changed, and the equipment has changed dramatically. And I keep thinking about the cassette player that we used to have back here, and I used to record some of my shows, and it's like, well, what happened to that? Well, we don't use those anymore, Norm.
1: Right.
0: It's like
1: gone with the dodo, Norm.
0: Yeah. And the digital players we had, and the big reel-to-reels, and the, oh gosh, all what have you. I barely use the turntables hardly anymore. Anyway, my point is, today's technology, everybody streams, and I just want to welcome everybody who's listening to us online, streaming from wherever you're streaming KHNS. And one thing I know that is lacking, when I'm traveling, I like to listen to the radio no matter where, right? And I like to hear somebody say, you're listening to KHNS, broadcasting with 3,000 wonderful watts of power from beautiful downtown Haines, Alaska, and Skagway, Alaska. So it's the Alaska part that gets dropped. And people that are listening, streaming, where is this station coming from? Alaska! Oh, gosh. Well, don't forget to add that. So wherever you are listening from, wherever you are across the world, because I know we have a lot of listeners from all over the country and all over the North America and South.
1: You have quite a few in the Big Arm area, don't you?
0: The Big Arm. Well, I don't know about that.
1: Such a funny name.
0: Anyway, wherever you're listening from, we want to hear from you. 766-2020, 983-2853 from Skagway, and we're going to play more music today.
1: We do have one update. Yes, the blueberry cheesecake is gone up now, $3.50. So that's where we're standing. The highest bid right now with Suzanne is $3.50. I think you know her.
0: My wife bid on the cheesecake.
1: She heard you say your stomach was rumbling. You got people to feed at your house.
0: Oh, yeah, right. Okay, yeah, that's okay. Yeah, okay. Moving right along. So we're going to shoot for 6,000. We're going to top 6,000 before the end of my show today.
1: Nice.
0: 766-2020, 983-2853 from Skagway. Here's Marty Robbins.

0: Yeah. Many, many artists have had their own rendition of that song. Love that song. So, anyway, so, woo, yeah, gives me goosebumps for some reason. I don't know.
1: A really good one.
0: Must be, you like that rendition?
1: Mm-hmm.
0: Yeah.
1: Yeah,
0: well, that's good.
1: Too.
0: Johnny Cash is a great one, too. So, hello, I'm Johnny Cash. Hello, I'm Norman. I'm here till 3 o'clock, and we want you to call 766-2020, 983-2853 from Skagway, and we've got a goal here. We're going to shoot for 6,000 here during my show, and we want you to call wherever you are. Wherever you are, wherever you are, out there and streaming radio land, and wherever you're listening, give us a call and tell us where you're listening from. If you're calling from Oregon, is that they say, used to have that commercial, Oregon? You ever remember that commercial?
1: No, I don't.
0: Where are you going with all that beer? Oh, Oregon. What are you taking that for?
1: Don't they make beer in Oregon?
0: Oh, that was the big deal. It was a beer commercial. So, yeah, it was really funny because the guys were swamping through the jungle. They're trying to sneak around the back and cross the border because they didn't have that beer in Oregon. What are you doing with all that beer? Well, can't bring that beer into Oregon. Schludmuller. That's what it was called. Schludmuller.
1: Seriously?
0: Yeah.
1: Oh, wow.
0: It was a spoof.
1: Oh.
0: Did it sound like a good one? You fell for it.
1: I did.
0: Okay, you don't know anything about beer, but that's okay. I'll forgive you there. Okay, so what's happening?
1: Well, so that 6,000, which is why that number is important, it takes us over $50,000, which is so great because we're halfway through our fund drive almost. And so we want to reach that goal. And I know that there's so many out there who love and appreciate Norm's shows and tune in every week and have been for at least 45 years, right?
0: A long time. It's been a long time.
1: Norm has been here for a long time. But we can do that, you know, $1 at a time. So
0: it's going to be a long night.
1: Well, we're going to chew off little bits of that. And we do have a $500 Lynn Canal Board of Directors Challenge. So that is for the next $500 that are called in, we match that, and then that rolls us over to $1,000. I also want to thank our food donors for today because we've had just a lot of great food coming in to sustain us because we get so hungry doing this hard work. And today we have Taylor Ashton from Moosehorn Cafe and Laundromat, and she's one of our board members, and she and Avery dropped off some really great sandwiches. So come up and snack with us.
0: I saw those sandwiches out there. They look really good. Is that the ones with the bagels in them?
1: Yeah, that's right.
0: Wow. Uh-huh. Wow, and there's some wraps there, too. And it's like,
1: oh, yeah. We got it all.
0: It looks like a deli.
1: And thanks to speaking of delis, the Chilkat Valley Bakery, who also gave us food this morning for breakfast, sustaining food. So we couldn't do it without all these different donations from near and far, helping us sustain the energy for this week, because this week is so important to us. And going forward, without all the monies that we are used to, we've seen a tremendous rise in what local donations are, and we've found lots of different, not lots, I won't overstate it, but we found some other grants to supplement here and there. But it's always a challenge with community radio, and it just seems to be a little bit more of a challenge lately. So we really need your support to keep us on the air and viable. And Norm was talking about all that equipment earlier. And
0: the equipment is amazing.
1: Equipment, yeah.
0: It's
1: just hard to keep up.
0: Hard to keep up.
1: But we do. We try. And we have a really dedicated small staff and volunteers, a host of volunteers who've been coming for a long time and who are still with us. And then a lot of new volunteers, too, who are helping us out. So to get to that $6,000, we need the phone to ring, 983-2853. 766-2020, or online. We're monitoring our online donations as well at khns.org.
0: Streaming. We're streaming, and we've got sustainable food, and we need more sustainable members, too.
1: And money. And that's what that means.
0: That's right.
1: This is the time we ask you to, pull out the old wallets and do some cold, hard cash for KHNS. The rest of the year, we pretty much bring you uninterrupted programming from fabulous volunteers and producers. And this is the week where we have to sort of break into all of that and just say, hey, here we are. It's publicly funded. And that means if you're listening and you're enjoying, you know, can you please also help us fund? It doesn't have to be a lot. It's within your budget, or you can push the envelope on your budget just a little. But, you know, it's really just about investing in the station and making sure that it's here to be here for you when we need it.
0: And if you call and you donate and you renew your membership, I'll even play a song that you request with it's in reason, and it's country. It's got to be country song. It's okay. Got to be country. This
1: so
0: is
1: no
0: a country
1: Montemani.
0: Show. No, there's no Frank Sinatra on this show. So, no, we're not doing that.
1: Okay. So. We're not doing that. You've heard the man, and this is his show.
0: That's right.
1: Also, though, the Grandma Pete's Blueberry Cheesecake is hot top bid now is $350. So we'll keep going with that. The winner is at 5 to 5. We announced that one. So you got a couple hours, but don't delay.
0: 5 to 5. Who's the lead now?
1: Your wife.
0: Huh. Okay, keeping that in mind, I'm going to play this next song. It goes out to Noita Badgley. She used to call and request this all the time during my show. She says, Norman, you got to play that song for me. You know the one. I said, oh, yeah, I know the one. She says, will you play that? And I says, you bet. Noita, wherever you are, this one's for you.

0: All right, there you go. Ernie Tubb and Waltz Across Texas with you, and I'd like to do that. I want you to waltz across the room and grab your phone if you haven't got it, and I want you to call us 766-2020-983-2853 from Skagway, wherever you're listening to the station at. If you're in Oregon or you're in California or you're in Juneau or you're in Skagway or you're in Haines or you're in Clukwan, you're in Deschutes, and you're in wherever you are, Mosquito Lake, Echo Cove. Die. Echo Cove. You ever been to Echo Cove?
1: No.
0: No. Gustavus. Sometimes people will call us and say, oh, I'm listening to you on my boat. And where are you? Oh, okay, we're down by Mab Island. So, you know.
1: Where's that?
0: Oh, it's down the south. It's down the canal.
1: Wow. So they're getting all the right into
0: yeah,
1: it.
0: Yeah, yeah. It's like the
1: frequency.
0: Like the old days when we used to have what they called the skip, right? The radio skip before FM, they called it the skip, and it's where the radio broadcast shoots up into the sky and hits the ionosphere, and then you just don't know, depending upon the level of the ionosphere, it beams back down across some other place in the country, and it's very true. It still happens.
1: So you may get a call from the Ozarks or something.
0: You might get a call from just about anywhere, so anything can happen.
1: Wow.
0: It's radio. Anything can happen.
1: Is this KHNS AM?
0: No.
1: No, okay.
0: How long you worked there?
1: I don't mean FM. Right now.
0: It's FM. It's FM, lady. I don't know what part of the radio dial that you've been on for a while, but you're going to have to dial back.
1: Well, when you started talking about AM, I thought, well, maybe we started as AM, and I just missed that memo.
0: No, missed that. Missed that at the staff meeting. Huh? Okay.
1: So we do have a new $60 pledge from Anonymous, and that brings us over 40. No, no, not quite. But it does take us up a little bit, but it brings us closer to our match, which is a $500 match from our Lynn Cannell Board of Directors. And that is, you know, a collective partial match from our great board of directors. We have a wonderful board that have been doing really great and essential work for the last few years that I've known them. And yeah. I'm really grateful for their dedication and their commitment to really seeing the station thrive. And, you know, some boards are more active than others. And this is an extremely active and loving board.
0: It is.
1: I'm just going to say that.
0: Okay. Well, thank you for that. At 1:24, we'll have a look at listener personals here in about 10 minutes. If you have a message you want to get out on the airwaves, now's the time to call at 766-2020-983-2853 from Skagway, or we can add your LP and take your pledge at the same time. Yes, and coming up, let's see, here's an update from the American Bald Eagle Foundation. They have announced that Warrior is their resident red-tailed hawk, and it flew off during training and exercise on Friday afternoon, and they're asking the public help to find the red-tailed hawk. I didn't know that. Anyone noticing a hawk wearing a leather ankle strap or acting strangely calm near humans should note his exact location and call the following number, 907-766-3094. He took off on Friday. Well, that's interesting.
1: It is. I know.
0: Yeah, so.
1: And he's got a little leather bracelet, so he should be identifiable.
0: Wow. Well, that's sad.
1: I know. I hope he's around.
0: I hope the fireworks didn't scare him off.
1: Whew. Scared a lot of people off.
0: Yeah, well, scared a lot of dogs anyways.
1: Sure
0: that's
1: did.
0: Another story.
1: That's another story.
0: That is a totally another story. So 766-2020-983-2853 from Skagway. And if you see that hawk, call this number, 907-766-3094. 126 on this Backcountry Wednesday, July 8th already. And, boy, you know, we can't wait for spring to happen. And May rolls around, and it's like it kind of drags and it starts, and the days are getting longer. And the next thing you know, it's June. And then the next thing you know, it's July. Fair's coming up at the end of the month, and boy, the summer just takes off like a flying red-tailed hawk.
1: Oh yeah,
0: it just takes off, and you just can't keep up. I know the squirrels are just running berserk up there in our neighborhood.
1: You know,
0: I
1: saw Dolly run out of your neighborhood with a dead squirrel in her mouth.
0: Oh geez,
1: it's like, what is that she has in her mouth? At first, I thought she had Sully, but no, she had a dead squirrel.
0: Oh, geez.
1: That dog. Crazy girl.
0: Okay. Anyway.
1: Yeah, anyway. Let's get back to the fundraising.
0: Right. So we need somebody to call. 766-2020-983-2853 from Skagway. What's happening, Dawn?
2: Well, I just wanted to let folks know that if they are inclined to come up to the Chilliwack Center to make their pledge or pick up their premiums, that Rusty Gooden just dropped off some warm carrot cake muffins.
1: Ooh,
2: so,
1: nice.
2: Yeah, you can partake in that. We have another, plenty of other good food out there. And also people are listening because we had a request for Thank God and Greyhound, You're Gone. So if you would like to work that in at some point.
0: Are we leaving?
2: I don't know if we are the target or not. I guess maybe I should have read into that a little bit more. But, yeah, people are
1: a little more explanation.
2: Swinging through. But, yeah, we probably could remind people. You can go online to khns.org and make your gift there. Or give me a call, doing other things, but when we don't hear the phone ring for a while, it gets a little sad. Your energy starts to flag. Even people saying, I'm a sustainer. You can make a one-time gift, increase it, and we'll see what we can cook up here. But right now, everything is being doubled up to $500. So there mm-hmm. you go. Thank
1: okay.
2: you.
1: Yeah. And we are just about $55 away from $45,000. And that's a good goal to start right there. If we can reach that, we'll be very happy. We like to roll those numbers over into nice round numbers. And so $155. And that, if you would become a sustainer at $15 a month, that would cover that. And that is a great way to donate to KHNS. It actually, it's $180 over the course of the year, which is a substantial donation. But $15 a month, it's a couple fancy coffees and or maybe a donut. But it's a way to donate to the radio station that gives us a monthly budget to know about and count on, and also gives you the joy of knowing that you're supporting community radio on the Upper Lynn Canal.
0: 766-2020-983-2853 from Skagway.
1: Whoa.
0: By request.

0: I like Roy Clark. Boy, he's one heck of a guitar picker.
1: I'd never heard this song before.
0: Really?
1: Yeah.
0: Hmm.
1: I know.
0: Oh, God, he used to play it on Hee Haw all the time. Remember that show? Hee Haw! Hee Haw! Of course, all the old country classics are on Hee Haw. You know?
1: Yeah, my aunt used to like Hee Haw a lot, but my parents wouldn't let me watch it. They hated country music with a passion.
0: Really?
1: Mm-hmm. They were very, like,
0: really?
1: No, we're not having that on.
0: We're not. And where was that at?
1: California.
0: Oh. Must have been Southern California.
1: It was. Why do you say that?
0: I don't know. Disneyland came into mind, but
1: oh,
0: I wasn't
1: yeah.
0: going to
1: okay.
0: comment about
1: yeah, it wasn't
0: that.
1: Wasn't too far from there.
0: Wasn't too far. Okay. It's okay. We're gonna jump into some listener personals here, and let's see. I know that we've got an underwriter here for listener personals, and it just escapes me at this point. We got so many listings here that I lose track. I wish they were numbered in
1: order,
0: numerical
1: order.
0: Yeah.
1: Well, I'll
0: anyway.
1: Tell you that we do have the blueberry cheesecake is still on a bid. $350 is the high bid, and our other fundraising effort today, we're sitting at $44,845. Now, Norm has a personal goal of raising $6,000 over the course of the next hour and a half.
0: That's right.
1: So we can only do that with your help, and we hope that you're listening. We know you love Norm's show. That's a given. So now's a good time, though, to say, gosh, he's been on the air a long time. Really love his music. He's such an accomplished announcer and fun that I want to donate during this show.
0: Yeah.
1: And then you call the numbers.
0: Exactly.
1: That's right.
0: It's easy.
1: Just get to it.
0: It's easy. It's easy.
1: It's so easy.
0: It's so easy to fall, and that's a Linda Ronstadt song.
1: It is. One of hers, anyway.
0: Yeah, one of hers. Okay, it's time for LP's Listener Personals are supported in part by you, the listeners, and by Mountain Market and Cafe and Rapinski Coffee Roasters, featuring groceries and organic produce, and shipping to Skagway, open Monday to Saturday, 8 to 6, and Sundays from 9 to 5, and at 766-3340, and I like this part, and at mountain-market.com. Ooh, that does a nice...

0: 8349. Okay, Sky is offering a new type of drumming in Haynes. Weekly, Taiko, and
1: Esso.
0: Asa?
1: Esso, I think.
0: Asa classes are starting this coming Sunday, July 12th.
1: Asa, you're right.
0: 1 p.m. at the school. Some drums will be provided for student use, and donations are accepted. For details, you can call Sky at 512-328-7970, or you can email Sky at canoe rat. See, it's slow.
1: I can see why you would think of canoe.
0: Canoe rat. 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Okay, let's see. Hannah invites everyone to a ramshackle last-minute variety night in Dalton City tomorrow night at 7 p.m. at the Klondike Building. 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Please call Hannah for tomorrow night's ramshackle last-minute variety night at Dalton City tomorrow night at 7 at the Klondike Building. You can call Hannah at 907-303-0112.
1: That sounds kind of fun.
0: Yeah. And I'm just going to say this one more time here, because that red-tailed hawk is missing from the Bald Eagle Foundation, and it was got loose last Friday afternoon when they were during a training mission. And if anyone's seeing a hawk wearing a leather ankle strap or acting strangely calm near humans, that's the guy, the red-tailed hawk, and his name is Warrior. And you should note his exact location. Please call 907-766-3094. That's it for Listener Personals. I'm here again this afternoon during flashbacks and fresh tracks. 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Okay.
1: Okay.
0: Good. Good, good, good.
1: khns.org if you want to call and make a donation, and 983-2853, 766-2020. We send those out a lot because you don't know. They don't always register until you need it, right?
0: Right.
1: That number.
0: That's right. And as soon as you finish reading it, somebody will say, "What was that number?"
1: What was that number? Norm, what did he say? I don't know.
0: I said that number.
1: Turn up the radio.
0: Turn up the radio. We're going to hit the road. Let's jump in the old diesel and fire that sucker up. Here's Dave Dudley by request going at you.

0: Okay, we're back.
1: What did you do on 4th of July?
0: Pardon me?
1: What did you do on 4th of July? That's a
0: What
1: non
0: did I
1: sequitur, I
0: do?
1: guess, but.
0: Well, I stuck my head in a pillow for a while. I was actually trying to sleep on the 4th of July. What did I do?
1: Wow.
0: I went to the hot dog
1: Oh.
0: event.
1: Oh, the hot dog eating, the
0: The hot dog eating
1: test
0: event,
1: or
0: right?
1: what? Not
0: And
1: test, what is it?
0: my son-in-law and both my nephews claimed that they're gonna win this fight. Yeah, I gotta eat all the hot dogs. Yeah, I gotta do this, do that. And when it came time to
1: Do it.
0: show up,
1: They were
0: boy,
1: hungover.
0: there two of them disappeared. One of them couldn't function, and the other one, I don't know what happened to him. But anyway, I got the one nephew to participate, and I said, if you don't do this,
1: You're no longer my nephew.
0: right, you're no longer, we're no longer related. So,
1: You're out of the will.
0: because the day before, they were all talking big, oh yeah, I can beat anybody. I could eat 12 hot dogs. I could do this. I could do
1: Wow.
0: that. Talk about blowhard. Oh my gosh. But then when he got done, he says, I almost got sick on the fifth one. And I said, yeah, I could tell. And he says, and they were cold. And I said,
1: Oh.
0: what do you mean they were cold? He said, yeah, they were cold hot dogs. Why do they call them hot dogs if you're cold? I
1: Good
0: don't
1: point.
0: know.
1: Good point. Now, do we know who won?
0: I don't
1: Probably
0: remember.
1: be in the paper this
0: I
1: week,
0: don't
1: huh?
0: remember the guy's name.
1: Oh.
0: But he was a much smaller statured guy.
1: Than you would expect.
0: Yeah, and he was stuffing them down like they were going out of style and slamming the water bottles. And it was quite entertaining, actually. I was glad
1: Oh.
0: that the store put that on. But next year they should, they need a front stage to elevate the whole
1: Oh.
0: spectacle, because it was not everybody could see, but it was
1: Yeah.
0: rather entertaining. And yeah, but I thought the parade was awesome, wasn't it?
1: Yeah, it was
0: It was
1: good.
0: probably
1: It's really
0: one of the
1: good.
0: better parades I've seen in Haines in quite some time. In fact, it usually the 4th of July isn't a big parade, and Chamber of Commerce did a heck of a job putting this on, and there were so many participants. And I really got a charge out of Scott Rossman and his logging crew. All those women up there on top of the log dancing and such.
1: You
0: It
1: have to count
0: was
1: on
0: quite
1: Scott.
0: entertaining, actually.
1: Yeah.
0: It was quite. I asked him later. I said, "How do you get these women to do all this stuff?" He said, "Oh, that's a secret. I gotta tell you. I gotta tell you. It's a secret. I can't tell you." So,
1: Oh, gosh,
0: anyway.
1: that's funny.
0: But yeah, the parade was good. I have a hard time with the sirens, but I have to turn my hearing aids off or
1: Or
0: go into the
1: down, or,
0: corner,
1: yeah.
0: but yeah, the sirens are a little much. But anyway, there
1: I
0: was lots of.
1: don't think they did as many sirens, at least not in Haines this year.
0: Well, I
1: Yeah,
0: was still
1: still
0: plugging my ears
1: one
0: in.
1: too many. Yeah.
0: Yeah, but it was lots of candy for the kids, though. But it was a great
1: Yes.
0: parade. And then somebody asked me, well, why did they go around the block twice? I don't know.
1: So you get a good look at it.
0: Yeah. Well, sometimes you miss the first time, because it starts and not everybody's ready. But it started on time, and it did go around the block twice, and it was great to see Stan Jones being the Grand Marshal of the parade. And yeah, it was a great, great parade.
1: I was really impressed by the marching band.
0: Oh, the marching band! Everybody was wonderful. It was.
1: From 10 years ago to now, if they even existed 10 years ago, I'm not sure. But I just remember the first time I saw them, they were a little bit more ragtag, I guess. And now, boy, the costumes and the marching and they're just kind of pulling it all together. Pretty
0: Well, I
1: impressive.
0: think before it was kind of just a fun thing, and then now it's serious.
1: Oh, now it's serious.
0: Yeah,
1: What do you
0: that's
1: mean?
0: what
1: Did they
0: I.
1: get a grant or something to pay them?
0: Well, I don't know, but everybody looked pretty serious. It's like we're gonna do this, and
1: Well, you get that uniform on, you got to be serious.
0: you gotta be.
1: And we're serious about raising money.
0: That's right, we're serious.
1: So that number is 44,845. So we're looking for $155 to bring us up to 45,000. And then moving on from there, our excellent blueberry cheesecake from Grandma Pete's is sitting at 350. We'd like to move that along as well. All these things are all in favor of funding KHNS and public radio. And things like this fabulous show, things like The World or Local News, all the different ways that KHNS can serve and appeal to different audiences. That's what we're all about, and that's why we are asking you to invest in local radio. And I know many, many of you have. You're sustaining members. You called in during the quiet drive. You've called in for the last couple of days. But there's probably a fair good few of you out there who haven't yet. And we know you listen, and we know you like it. And it doesn't have to be a lot. You know, whatever you can afford is always great. A lot of people do the $5 a month, and that is $60, a regular membership over the course of the year. But it's a really manageable way to donate to the radio station, and it's a really good way for us to receive. And there's so many reasons why community radio is important, but I think I would ask you to ask yourself, why is it important to you, and what is that worth to you? You know, 10 cents a day, 50 cents a day, $5 a month, $40 a month. Everybody has a different level of income and what works for them. So think about that. And that's how I do it anyway. I think of it as tithing because I like to give to nonprofits that give services, perform services to the community that, you know, are necessary. And they're not funded by governments, and they're not, maybe there's not that kind of corporation here or even organization. So a lot of nonprofits ask for community investment, and we're one of those. We would like you to be part of KHNS and to do that with your dollars this week. This is our big fundraiser of the year. And, you know, who knows what's going to happen in the next few years. We're going to be here on some level, always.
0: Always live and direct and in color, too. So I remember what it was like before there was the radio station. You know what it was like?
1: Quiet.
0: It was. That's it. You had you could listen to that station in Juneau, and then there was a Petersburg station that was a short timer here for a while. And then
1: you could get.
0: Going back to the skip that I was talking about earlier.
1: Yes. The AM skip.
0: The AM skip. You could tune down the dial and hopefully pick up a radio station. But, yeah, radio was almost non-existent in the Northern Panhandle back in the prior to 1980 anyways.
1: So that's not that long ago.
0: No, it's not. It makes me feel young when you say that.
1: You are young.
0: Okay. I'm going to throw in another song here, and
1: before you do,
0: what?
1: Can I just say this?
0: What?
1: We are also working on a Lynn Cannell Board of Directors Challenge Grant, which is $500. So every dollar that you do give during this next bit of time is doubled, and that's always fun. So that would bring us over $45,000 very easily if you would help us meet that $500 board challenge. And I also just want to thank Taylor Ashton and Moosehorn Cafe and Laundromat for our wonderful lunch today. You could have some.
0: Yeah, there's some good sandwiches still out there, too. If you're hungry, climb the stairs, have something to eat, and make your donation. We'll put your name on the list. 766-2020 and 983-2853 from Skagway. And if you do that, we're just going to go hog wild. Here's Pee Wee King.

0: Please.
1: Hog wild. Hog wild. We're going hog wild here. 766-2020-983-2853 from Skagway. That was Pee Wee King from his album Country Hoedown for Who's Hoedown for a Hog Calling Contest. Howie! Suey! Suey!
0: Oh, boy. Should get some Jimmy Martin in there.
1: Jimmy Martin, yes. Okay, so what's going on?
0: Oh, we're just adjusting microphones here.
1: So which mic is that?
0: That's number two.
1: Well, I guess looks like she wants to talk.
2: Are we on the air or not?
0: Yes, we are.
2: Oh, hello, everybody. This is Suzanne V.A. Smith, the other half of Norm Smith. I'm on the board. Norm's rolling his eyes. But what I wanted
1: I
2: to
1: get
2: say.
1: That from you.
2: What I wanted to say is, gosh, we've got lots of good food here. And I flashed back on the muffins I brought. And I would like to send out a thank you to Leslie Downer because she is the only person that has made me achieve the ability to bake something successfully.
0: Oh, wow.
2: And
0: nice,
2: I got her recipe.
0: Nice work, Leslie.
2: Yeah. I got her recipe from, the library cookbook that they published years ago. It was way before the new library was built. And, yeah, her sour cream banana bread, and I turn it into muffins all the time.
0: Nice. So, those were good.
2: Yeah. So thank you to Leslie. And I was also thinking on the way over here, I guess because I've been out Battery Point a lot and passing through the slide area, and I guess to me the most important thing the KHNS does is keep us safe. You know, the weather is getting more and more extreme all over the world, including in the Upper Lynn Canal, you know, and we've had some very serious and frightening events, and we will have more, especially, you know, Norm was reminiscing before about the fast-moving squalls that are moving through much more frequently, and it's so great to get those emergency alerts saying, mariners, take cover within 45 minutes, high winds, chance of lightning, you know, find a place to
0: park your boat.
2: To anchor, head for safety.
1: Don't leave the harbor.
2: Because it affects both commercial and subsistence and sport fisher people and people who are on the water. And pretty much we're all
0: a lot of people around.
2: So, yeah, that's kind of what I wanted to say today.
0: Want to mention the board challenge?
2: Oh, yes, we do have a board challenge. And I hope you are up to giving and meeting the board challenge because we're a great board. And if anybody ever wants to be on the board, it's a $500
0: payment fee to get on the board.
2: No. It's free to be on the board, but you have to be a member for a year in order to be on the board. But the challenge is $500. And our board members consist of Taylor Ashton, Denise Capozzi, Bill Glued, Aaron Davidman, Mike Stewart, Deborah Marshall, myself, and Russ Lyman.
0: That was pretty good.
2: Yeah, I did it pretty well. And I'd like to give a big shout out to all the fishermen out there, one of whom is now Kyle Clayton, our former manager, but he will be in and out of the radio station helping us to produce community radio such as Lynn Canal Voice. You know, we really value diversity here. And those Lynn Canal Voice discussions, some people in the community are very adept at getting people from differing points of view, different backgrounds, different experiences, coming together to discuss one issue. And
0: really helpful.
2: Yeah, it's a great resource that the radio station provides. So anyway, that's all I wanted to say.
0: Thanks, Suzanne.
2: Yeah.
1: Okay.
0: She's a big part of this radio station.
2: Well, play some good music, Norm.
0: As if he
1: 7 minutes before the, you know, it's 56. 156 is what I was trying to say. And this program is brought to you in part by you, the listeners, and by Haynes Home Building Supply, a local True Value retailer carrying tools, lumber, housewares, and gardening supplies. Open 8 to 5:30 Monday through Friday and 8 to 5 on Saturdays and even 10 to 2 on Sundays at 766-2595. And here's a quick look at the weather. How does it look?
0: Well, it looks a little cloudy.
1: My old friend from years ago, Carl Terry, used to say, well, here's a look at the weather. How does it look? Well, the weather is outside. And it is. And looks like Thursday, mostly cloudy, slight chance of showers in the afternoon and the evening, highs in the upper 60s, lows around 50. Marine forecast says a frontal system is moving in the Gulf this afternoon into early tomorrow morning, bringing increased southerly winds throughout the Gulf and the inner channels of the canal, of the southern canal. Thursday, north winds to southeast winds, 10 knots, seas 2 feet or less. And Friday, southeast winds, 10 knots, 2 feet or less. So it's going to be good for marining. Marinating outside.
0: Marinating
1: outside. 158. Got time for one more song here, and then we'll have news headlines at the top of the hour, so stay tuned for that.

0: Live from NPR News in Washington, I'm Ryland Barton. The U.S. military says it's carrying out another round of strikes on Iran after Iran attacked ships in the Strait of Hormuz earlier this week. Earlier today, President Trump said Iranian attacks signaled the end of the ceasefire. Meanwhile, President Trump is heading back to the U.S. after attending the NATO summit in Turkey this week. He capped off his visit with a few parting shots at some U.S. allies and largely deflected questions about the future of the Iran war. NPR's Deepa Shivaram reports.
1: Trump declared that the memorandum of understanding signed between the U.S. and Iran just 3 weeks ago is now over. The conflict never fully subsided, but now Trump is threatening to hit civilian infrastructure in Iran, which experts have warned could constitute a war crime. Before departing Ankara, Trump held a lengthy press conference defending the war as a success. He said conflict would end soon without providing any details.
2: Anything that happens is going to be over very quickly, and will only make it safer, including for oil.
1: His two-day trip also included a one-on-one meeting with Ukrainian leader Volodymyr Zelensky, where Trump said Ukraine could have a license to make their own Patriot missiles to help defend against Russia. Deepa Shivaram, NPR News.
0: A team of doctors and bioethicists is raising the prospect that surgeons could ethically obtain organs while euthanizing patients who wish to end their lives. NPR's Rob Stein reports the idea raises many concerns.
3: In an article published in the New England Journal of Medicine, the authors lay out their views for something they dubbed death by organ donation. That would involve ending the lives of patients who request euthanasia by removing their organs. Euthanasia is legal in some countries, but it isn't in the U.S. The idea is that allowing euthanasia for patients who want to end their lives and be organ donors, this could provide more usable organs for transplantation. Some bioethicists say death by organ donation could be ethical, but others condemn the idea, saying it's unethical and dangerous. Rob Stein, NPR News.
0: Stock markets slumped today, with the Dow closing down nearly 600 points as tensions between the U.S. and Iran flared up again. As NPR's Rafael Nam reports, inflation is one of the top concerns.
4: The resumption of attacks between the countries threatened to keep inflation elevated as energy prices spike again. And it increases the chances the Federal Reserve may have to raise interest rates. But it's not going to be an easy call. Minutes from the last central bank meeting out today showed policymakers are divided. They could raise interest rates to deal with inflation if they think it will stay high, but that's hard to know. And one wrinkle is that the labor market is also showing signs of cooling down. And normally, that's not an ideal time to be raising interest rates. Rafael Nam, NPR News.
0: This is NPR. During a speech in Tel Aviv today, former Chicago mayor and potential Democratic presidential candidate Rahm Emanuel warned that Israel is becoming isolated due to its leadership. His comments reflect a shift among centrist Democrats away from traditional support for Israel. A recent survey finds that 58% of Democrats believe the U.S. is too supportive of Israel. Emanuel suggests ending U.S. defense subsidies to Israel and sanctioning those who attack Palestinians. A new study finds many health insurance companies in the U.S. will be raising premiums next year for the Affordable Care Act plans. NPR's Selena Simmons-Duffin says that's on top of steep price hikes this year.
5: After several years of affordable premiums and high enrollment, the Affordable Care Act marketplaces like healthcare.gov are under new management. Republicans in Congress did not renew billions in extra federal subsidies that had been keeping premium costs down, and so costs for many people shot up at the beginning of the year. About one in five enrollees could not afford these higher premiums and dropped their coverage. Now, a preliminary analysis of insurance filings finds that insurance rates will be going up again next year by a median of 14%, according to the health research organization KFF. The millions of people who buy their health insurance in the marketplace often don't have any alternative source of coverage. Selena Simmons-Duffin, NPR News.
0: On this day in 1776, Colonel John Nixon gave the first public reading of the Declaration of Independence outside the State House in Philadelphia, now called Independence Hall. This is NPR News from Washington.
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7: Okay, let's see what's happening. We're back, and Trigby's with me. Trigby, how are you today?
8: I'm great. How are you, Norm?
7: I'm well, thank you very much. And yeah, we're into the fundraiser here. Another one. Another fine fundraiser we've gotten ourselves into.
8: Yeah, we sure are. Yep.
7: So, gosh, I don't know how many times I've sat here over the years, and it's been a long, long time, but I've been sitting in on many dozens of fundraisers over the years. So it looks like Dawn has something to announce here. What's happening,
9: yeah,
7: Dawn?
9: Yeah, we've got a little action on our board now.
7: Okay, good.
9: We have one anonymous Sue Liebenson getting on the board and anonymous cowgirl. So we're at $45,000.
7: We've broke that $45,000 mark.
9: Yes.
7: That's good.
9: And we've taken a bite. Those pledges are all being matched by that Lynn Canal Broadcasting Board of Directors challenge. And so that means we have $240 left on that challenge if anybody wants to get their donation doubled and then doubled again by our umbrella grant that's ongoing throughout the week.
7: That's great.
9: Yeah. So that's exciting. If you want to get on the board, 766-2020, 907-983-2853. We know it's a little afternoon lull, but, you know, get yourself some caffeine, slap some water on your face, stick a little... Get your spurs on and donate.
7: You got to dig way down into that saddlebag and bring out some cash.
9: And, yeah, we still have the blueberry mint cheesecake from Grandma Pete's Cheesecakes. Holding steady at $350 with Suzanne. I mean, she's been in the running the past few days, hasn't gotten a hold of anything yet, but I know that Bob Fink and others are keeping their eye on that amount. And
7: that ends when?
9: 5 p.m. is when the bidding ends, and there's a picture of it. It looks just luscious on our update section of our homepage at khns.org, where you can also conveniently click that Donate Now button. And you can also view it on our Facebook page and I believe on Instagram as well. Okay.
8: Yep.
9: And we also have the quilt from Laura Clement on there, which is a shark bite quilt from the Safe Asset Design, lovingly handmade by Laura, and that will be both displayed at the fair exhibition, and it could be yours. So that's going for donations of $1,000 or above. So if you're a business owner and been thinking about donating and want to pick up something special as well, or if you're an individual donor, you can go buy anonymous or whatever you'd like to, and we appreciate your support. So take it away. Yeah.
7: Take it away. All right. We got it. 209 this afternoon. And, yes, I wandered out to the hallway here, and there's way more food here than I ever realized.
8: This is one of my favorite weeks, just coming into the office and just like, oh man, like most days I don't even have to think about breakfast. I just walk in and I'm fed.
7: Yeah. There's muffins out there.
8: That's great.
7: Hot muffins that, Rusty came by with a little earlier,
8: and
7: there's those bagel sandwiches that Aston donated, and it's like, yes, there's some great food. So
8: all the more to swing by and
7: climb the stairs and feed your soul and donate to the radio station. That's what we
8: absolutely
7: need to do. 766-2020 or 983-2853 from Skagway, and I think it's about time for some honky-tonk music. I'm going to play some honky-tonk, and this goes out to all you honky-tonkers. And if you can guess who this group is that did this honky-tonk, you let me know. 766-2020, 983-2853 from Skagway at 10 minutes past 2 o'clock on a backcountry Wednesday afternoon.

0: done by the do you know this group?
1: I don't. Played? Yeah, I don't believe I do.
0: You don't? Well, it's before your time. Anyway.
1: Fair enough.
0: That's all right. It's the
1: Educate me.
0: The Ventures.
1: The Ventures. All right.
0: Yes. Yes. West Coast guitar group. So they were right there with the they were before the Beach Boys, before the Beatles. I used to have all the Ventures records. Yes. Do a lot of instrumentals. So that's called Honky Tonk by the Ventures. So at 2:13 and a half, and this is the Wednesday, July 8th edition of Backcountry, and I'm here with Trigby Backey, and yes, broadcasting from the top of the Chilkat Center. So,
1: yeah, we're here asking for your support, 907-766-2020, 907-983-2853. Not only do we have this fun drive going, but we also have the auction for this blueberry mint cheesecake. Suzanne, your wife, steady at $3.50 at the top of that, top of the I guess, bidding pull. So, yeah, if you'd like a chance for a delicious New York cheesecake with a homemade gluten-free. Oh, I'm hard of seeing these days. I wish I... No. Oh, look, hold on. Here's my glasses.
0: Oh, you wear glasses now?
1: I certainly do at my ripe old age of 22.
0: Oh, jeez.
1: Graham cracker crust topped with a blueberry mint featuring locally picked blueberries from the summit of Mount Riley, plus garden fresh mint. That sounds pretty darn tasty.
0: Yeah.
1: But so, yes, I wear glasses for occasions like this. Although the blue paper was an interesting choice. It's definitely not helping.
0: It's not helping.
1: Yeah. But yes, give us a shout now. So Norm, how long have you been at the station now? Doing what you do
0: today?
1: Yeah, I mean, I guess just in general.
0: Just
1: in general. How long have you been?
0: Oh gosh, I don't know. I was one of the first to sign on in the radio station back in 1980. So, and then there was, you know, I was here for 2-3 years, and then I skipped some time, and then after that in the 90s, and I've been here ever since. So it seems like it almost feels like I was born here. So. Anyway, I was talking with Kay earlier about the different equipment we've had over the years, and it's just been amazing. So I remember the cassette player we used to have in the back here, and I would record my show. And then when it was just in recent times here, and I said to somebody, I said, what happened to the cassette player? And they looked at me like, we don't use those anymore. If you're going to record your show, you need a thumb drive. I said, what? What's a thumb drive? So I'm still learning some of the techniques. So
1: and even that, I mean, I know there's some DJs that use thumb drives, but it feels like that's starting to become a thing of the past as well. It's just always changing. I remember us talking last year, I think, because I was doing news still, and I think it was you and someone else, but we were also talking about how it was cassette tapes and reel-to-reels of right. How to, like, you guys would make newscasts back then. And meanwhile, I just have like the portable MP4 recorder, and I just plug that into the computer and do what I do. And just like that, I can have a story turn around in like a day if I wanted to. But back then, it seems like you needed a little bit more time.
0: Well, I remember cutting tape, you know, it was a cut and splice, and you'd cut and splice, and you had to back the tape up and use it a razor blade, and you cut it too short, and you had to tape it back together. And then when you got done, there was a pile of magnetic tape on the floor in every session, you know, when the news was being produced. It was just crazy. It's like, what happened here? It looks like a spaghetti factory. And yeah, no,
1: I couldn't imagine. I mean, like,
0: it was crazy. Actually, when you think about it, it was crazy. And I remember one guy saying, you know, the thing about magnetic tape is it thinks it's tangled, but it's really not.
1: Mm-hmm.
0: It's kind of like fishing line.
1: Yeah,
0: it's very much like fishing line, except it's flatter. So,
1: anyway. No, I mean, I grew up Because when I was younger, VHS tapes and cassettes, they were, well, I mean, cassettes were already kind of on the out, but at least VHS tapes, they were starting to fizzle out a little bit in favor of CDs.
0: Yeah.
1: So I kind of like, I don't know. I just like, I feel like I grew up in an interesting time of being able to see all this, like, you know, we had a VHS tape, but then we had to get a DVD player. And then instead of a DVD player, we had to get a Blu-ray player. And instead of a Blu-ray player, we had to get the smart TV that had all the streaming services. And I don't know.
0: When the VHS things first came out, it's like the videotape, you know, there was a store here in town where they started off renting VHS tapes, and it was $1.44 to rent a movie. And the library of movies were expanding at the time. And it's like, then you had to rent the player because you couldn't afford a player. And a VHS a VHS player then was about $300.
1: Oh, wow.
0: And it was just crazy.
1: Yeah.
0: So.
1: No, it's funny because now it's like they skyrocketed in price and then they kind of went defunct and everyone stopped using them. And now I'm talking to more and more people that are really starting to value their like physical media. And they're like, oh, wait, I have all these VHS tapes. Instead of renting it or buying a streaming service so I can watch this movie, I have it so I can just play it. But I need a VHS tape player.
0: Right.
1: So now all these old VHS tape players are going up in price.
0: Yeah, I have one of my house. Interesting.
1: Yeah.
0: So, anyway.
1: Anyways.
0: You know what I like about doing this show? Is I get to play old rock and roll and throw it in the middle of it.
1: Yeah.
0: Because all country music is a derivative of the blues, mm-hmm. right? It's not folk music. It's a derivative of the blues. Elvis is one that brought a lot of it on. But I like this guy, too. Here's Buddy Holly, classic. By request.

0: smells like toast.
1: It does smell like toast.
0: Is there something toasting? Who's cooking in the back there? Something in the microwave. Must be one of those muffins. I don't know.
1: Isn't smelling burnt toast like a bad thing?
0: I don't know. It smells good, though.
1: It's like,
0: what's cooking? It's like, oh, I just started to spike my appetite here. So there it is again, that whiff. Is that coming from outside? I don't know. The wind's blowing so hard. Anyway, 22 and a half after 2 o'clock, and we'll have a look at the community calendar here in about 10 minutes, so stay tuned for that. And the next Dalton City Limits at the Southeast State Fairgrounds is happening tonight at 6 p.m. in Dalton City, featuring the Western Swing Music of Extended Play. For questions, you can call the fair at 766-2476, and that's free entry there. You can go. There's no fee. Go and listen to some live music tonight at the fair. It's Extended Play at Dalton City Limits Southeast Fairgrounds. Okay. It's coming up on 25 past 2 o'clock. And, okay, you have an announcement?
2: I do. I have something exciting to say.
0: What's happening? There's a moose in your yard?
2: Not right now. Well, I'm not home to know.
0: Okay.
2: But there is a pop-up premium. The Fiordland Express is offering a round-trip trip between either, you could start in Haines, go Skagway, come back to Haines, start in Skagway, Haines, back to Skagway, for a $150 pledge. So this is a kind of a nice opportunity to donate to KHNS and get a great trip up the canal.
1: Interesting.
2: Yeah.
1: That sounds enticing.
0: Can we go today?
2: The numbers are
0: 766-2020, 983-2853 from Skagway on the hot line.
2: So. Very hot.
0: Hot.
2: Very hot. So that's, again, it's a value of $100. And so
0: $150.
2: That, and just a little bit
0: more
2: gets
0: $150.
2: You. Well, $150 pledge.
0: Oh, okay.
2: For the trip.
0: Yeah. Oh,
2: pretty
0: cool.
2: Good.
1: Yeah, that was pretty good.
2: So I'd call now.
1: Yeah.
2: Or go online. But you have a better chance of grabbing this little premium if you call us directly.
0: Right now.
2: 983-2853.
0: Hesitating now. There's just a...
1: Look at that.
0: It's a pop-up premium, they call it. So
2: because they're just kind of sporadic.
1: Mm-hmm.
0: It just happened.
1: Yeah. I hear the phones starting to ring outside, so maybe that's the...
2: Well, we're over $45,000, and Norm has a personal goal of getting to 50.
1: Ooh.
2: And so does that mean that we...
0: No, I didn't say 50. I said...
2: 60?
0: I said...
2: Oh, 6,000.
1: 100. Oh.
0: Yeah, it was 6,000, but, somebody's holding out. Somebody's holding out. So I know it's going to happen. So
1: yeah. Well, Norm, it might be you might be having cheesecake for dessert tonight. It would appear too.
0: We don't need that. We don't. I got enough pie. I've got a lot of pie at the house. So pie and grandsons, it'll eat everything. So there you go. So. We'll have a look at the community calendar here coming up in about 4 minutes, so stay tuned for that. In the meantime, we're going to do a little twist in the music and play some Cross the Border stuff from Flaco Jimenez on 3, 1, 2, 3.

0: Oh, that was a nice little break, wasn't
1: yeah,
0: it?
1: Yeah, that was pleasant.
0: You like that?
1: Yeah.
0: A little cross the border music with Flaco Jimenez. So, like that. It's called Tico Taco Polka. Like that.
1: How about that? Yeah, that's great.
0: Okay, it's 2:29, and well, actually, it's 2:30, and let me see. We're supposed to do the community calendar for today, and if I can scroll this over here, and let's see what's happening for this Wednesday, July 8th. Happy Biggie Birthdays goes out to Lou Ann Brittenham, to Shannon L. Renders, and Tyler Marie. It's your birthday, and you can do just about anything you want to do and get away with it.
1: Happy birthday. So, oh, I also have one to add. My buddy Justin Letson, it's his birthday today, drummer for Keep the Pool Open, who I believe play tomorrow. Yeah. His birthday today, so happy birthday to him as well.
0: Yeah, well, that's good. Today in Haynes and Cluckawan, the American Bald Eagle Foundation and the Chilcat Kwan Heritage Center are open until 4 p.m. Haynes Sheldon Museum and the Hammer Museum are open until 5. There's a weekly work party at the Henderson Community Farm on Allen Road from 5 until 7. And Dalton City Limits is featuring extended play, starts at 6 p.m. at the fairgrounds this evening. And Haynes Fellowship of AA Anonymous has a newcomer meeting at 6 p.m. upstairs in the Gateway Building. Call 314-0981 for more information. Haynes Public Library is open until 7 with a nature walk at 3 and a ukulele jam featuring La Bamba at 4 p.m. in the kids' room. And let's get wet at the pool, lap and open swim from 6 until 8. Tomorrow in Haynes and Cluckawan, stretch and strength at 8:30, intermediate Tai Chi at 9:30, and Qi Gong at 11 a.m. at the Chilcat Center. And the American Bald Eagle Foundation opens at 9 a.m. tomorrow. And the Sheldon Museum and the Hammer Museum are open at 10. And the Haynes Senior Center has transportation and lunch sign up. And you need to call this number to make it happen tomorrow, 766-2383. And let's see, happening in Skagway today, the Klondike Gold Rush Park facilities are open, and the Skagway Museum are open until 4 p.m. Skagway Public Library is open until 7. Rec Center is open until 9, with pickleball at 5:30 till 8. DIE Community Advisory Board meetings at 5:30 in the Skagway Assembly Chambers. And there's Finns and Fellowship Community Meal from 5:30 till 7:30 at the Presbyterian Church at Fellowship Hall in Skagway. Tomorrow in Skagway, the Rec Center opens at 5 a.m. with chair-based fitness at 10:30. Klondike Gold Rush Park facilities open at 9 a.m. and the Skagway Museum opens at 10. And the Skagway Public Library opens at 10 a.m. with summer reading program featuring Skagway's story at the Skagway Traditional Council Garden for ages 6 to 11 at 10:30 a.m. And the Skagway Senior Center has transportation and lunch sign up. You need to call this number to make it happen tomorrow. Here's the number, 907-713-7045. And we've got another announcement. What's happening?
2: Okay, well, things are heating up. People were listening. They were just waiting, resting on their laurels, waiting for an opportunity to pounce. So we want to thank Joyner Engineering for getting on the board.
0: Thanks, Bill.
2: And then that satisfied the Lynn Canal Broadcasting Challenge.
0: Oh, cool.
2: So that inched us up. And then Judy Clark just pledged. So we're up to $46,060. We broke over the $46,000 mark.
0: All right.
2: I happen to know that Kay is talking to some remote listeners in Washington right now. So we'll see what else we're cooking up. So stay tuned. If you want to get on the action, 766-2020-983-2853. We have less than a half an hour to go in backcountry, and we know that it's one of our most beloved programs. So KHNS.org, donate now. We have all the ways. Thank you.
0: All right. Thanks, Don.
1: One of our most beloved shows with one of our most beloved DJs, Norm Smith, everybody.
0: Oh, geez. You're trying to stroke me here. All right. Music continues. You got me flustered, Pilgrim. Don't do that. Here's Carl Perkins.

0: Oh, right. Oh, wait. I don't know where that came from. Anyway, 2:38, and we're back. What's happening, Dawn?
1: Well, some people got on their horses. There's some get up and go happening here. And our longtime listeners in Raymond, Washington, Chris and Lori Monson got on the board.
0: All right, we're now at $46,240.
1: Woo! We want to, you know, keep the pace up, pick up the pace, all those things. 766-2020-907-983-2853-KHNS.org. And yeah, let's keep it rolling.
0: All right.
1: We've got to you know, keep plugging away towards our goal each day, taking a bite out of it and heading towards that $90,000 mark. We made it last year. I know we can do it this year, but we can't become too complacent midweek here. We got to keep it rolling. So I'm glad that people are listening and they're engaging. Yeah.
0: Thanks to Chris and Lori.
1: Yeah.
0: How's those strawberries doing? They sent me pictures of their strawberries. I was totally jealous. It's like, oh, man, we don't have sunshine like they have in Raymond, Washington.
1: But we do have a little bit of summer in our blueberry mint compote on top of that blueberry mint cheesecake. So, you know, if you want a little taste of summer, you know, the berries haven't quite popped yet here, but may not be strawberries, but blueberries. Quite delicious and
0: can't wait for that.
2: Yeah.
1: Beautiful. So Norm would gladly let that cheesecake go since it's his wife Suzanne, our board member, who is in the running at $350.
0: Come on, Bob. Bob, you gotta bail me out on this. Bob Fink, where are you at when I need you the most?
1: Yes. Well, we know that Bob and his spies are watching carefully. And, oh, the phone is ringing. So
0: All right.
1: Here we go.
0: All right. Here's Elvis.

0: but
1: trying to remember which album that was on. I think it was the Roustabout album. Wait, you can't do that. Okay, anyway, Elvis, yeah. There we go, little Elvis for you. Little
2: Have mercy.
1: Bossa Nova, baby. Remember the Bossa Nova? No, it's before your time.
2: Again, and, yep.
1: Yeah, yeah. Well, that's okay. That's okay. You don't need to do that, but that's all right. Anyway, what is our total now?
2: I believe, if my eyes do not deceive me, $46,240 on the board.
1: Okay, yes. So, yeah, it's $243, and let's see. Well, I got to read this. It says Skagway Rec Center is having senior activities program, announces a free matinee of the Days of 98 show. Oh, that's already started. They meet at the center at 2:15. I guess we can eliminate that one. So we don't need to read that anymore. That's history. So, yeah. All right. Okay, so it's 2:43, and this is the Wednesday edition of Backcountry. I'm Norm, along with Trigvi here, and we're shooting up here to the top of the hour. And coming up at the top of the hour, we'll have news headlines from NPR, as usual. And then we'll have flashbacks and fresh tracks with Allie Hathaway will be your host this afternoon on Flashbacks and Fresh Tracks. And who knows, which I haven't heard her play the show before, so it's going to be interesting.
2: I did a Blue Soul Funk with her a couple weeks ago, and it was a lot of fun.
1: Oh,
2: so,
1: good.
2: Looking forward.
1: All right, good. All right. So it seems like I had some more business to attend to. We did the community calendar. We'll have the Earth, Air, and Water report coming up here in about 10, 12 minutes or so for that. And we're looking for your pledge wherever you're listening from. Give us a call, 766-2020, 983-2853, wherever you're listening to us streaming across the country. Did you hear me talking about the skip with Kay?
2: I believe we were getting ready to pack up to go to Skagway while that convo was going down.
1: Okay.
2: But no, I would be thinking that you would be advertising this cheesecake pretty heavily.
1: I had enough pie, you know. I don't need any more. I don't need any more weight put on. So it's like I'll leave that to Bob.
2: Yeah.
1: Bob, you can call 766-2020 983-2853 from Skagway. And let's see, Jerry Reed coming at you next on three.
2: Ooh.
1: One, two, three.

0: Jerry Reed, he was another one of those on Hee Haw. He used to be on Hee Haw. I loved his laugh. It's 2:48, and we're into the fundraiser here. So give us a call, 766-2020, 983-2853. You know, when they used to have the other chart, they'd put it on the door over there, and I could read it. But right now, with this big screen, I can't read the doggone thing from here. Oh, it's 46,240, and it's the Cochrane lady.
1: The Cochrane lady.
0: Yeah.
1: Go ahead and
0: stand in front. So what are you doing?
2: Yeah. All right. Greetings from Cochrane, Alberta.
3: Oh wow.
2: Where I'm not right now. I'm in Haines, Alaska, with my dad on his radio show.
0: Okay. Okay. So what's happening?
2: Just wanted to come down and say hi.
0: Have you been
2: support
0: home?
2: The radio?
0: Have you been back to the house yet?
2: Oh yeah.
0: Yeah. Okay. Good.
2: Am I on the air?
3: Yeah. Yep. You sure are. So family reunion right here in real time.
0: We're shooting for 46,240 so far, and we're shooting for, what did I say we started off with? I don't remember now. It was like 45,000. I wanted to do 1,500, so we're still a bit short. So that happens, but anything could happen. This is radio, and it's live radio. It's mm-hmm. not that canned stuff. But we're streaming. We're streaming all the way from Haines, Alaska, and Skagway, Alaska, and we hope that you are having a good day this afternoon, wherever you're listening to us at. So, streaming out there in Streamland. Stream islands in the stream. Somebody called and wanted to hear that, too, but I don't know if we got time for that. Well, that's a good one. We can play.
3: Yeah.
0: You could play that. And then we'll do the Earth, Air, and Water Report. Here's Dolly and Kenny coming at you. Streaming at you.

0: classic with Dolly and what's his name? Kenny. K.R. Kenny Rogers. And, yeah, I like Kenny. I like them both. So, yeah, it used to be, well, yeah, that was back then. This is now. It's 2:55 almost in time for a look at the Earth, Air, and Water Report. And let's see what's happening with that. For this Wednesday, July 8th, 2026, highway conditions on the Alaska Highway reports no adverse conditions. The same for the Klondike Highway. Haynes Highway reports bare roads, road construction between 20 and 25 mile at 5:30 a.m. until 5:30 p.m. Monday through Saturday with single lanes and expect delays. Fairy tales go like this. The Hubbard is hubbing its way. Departed Skagway a few minutes ago and departs Haynes this afternoon at 4:45 southbound for J-Town. And Hubbard returns daily tomorrow through Sunday, arriving in Haynes at 11:45 a.m. In the world of moving water, high tide this evening is at 7:56, 15.7-footer. Low tide tonight is at 2:45 a.m. is a 1.9-foot tide. And then we have a high tide tomorrow morning. Not a big one. It's 8:57 a.m. is 11.9-foot tide. We have 13 hours. Oh, excuse me. Woo! That... It looks like a 13 to me, but it's 18 hours and 3 minutes of daylight. We're not going to cut ourselves short so far, so fast. We're 18 hours and 3 minutes of daylight today. Tonight, sunsets at 10:13 p.m., and tomorrow, sunrise is at 4:02 a.m. And that's it for the Earth, Air, and Water Report. So Kay, how you doing?
1: Doing pretty good. Looking at the board, and gosh, Norm, your friends have shown up. Your regular listeners and the KHNS board
0: of
1: directors.
0: I know there's more out there. There's more. There's more that are.
1: There's always more.
0: There's always more. Okay, pilgrims. Time to dig deep into the bag, and we're going to set this thing off here to 46,240. We're going to go to 46,500. We need $260 in the next 4 minutes.
1: You can do that. We also are looking at the blueberry cheesecake that is up to $350, and you know that can take a little bit more. Okay. yeah, $260, you said.
0: Yeah.
1: Okay. The numbers to call 983-2853-766-2020, and you know. Put your hands together for Norm Smith.
0: 983-2853 from Skagway. And we'll add your name to the list.
1: Such a great showing, though, for KHNS. Thank you, everybody. It's been it's always fun to be here with Norm because he's such a talent, quite frankly.
0: Oh, quit stroking me. What do you want?
1: I want more people to call and support
0: you.
1: You
0: want more people to call. Well, I don't know. I've been, you know, teasing them here with music, so it's just not doesn't seem to be working out here, but maybe we can just tease one or two more in here before the
1: I think that would
0: top
1: be great.
0: Of the hour.
1: We're still at the halfway point, so maybe people are pacing themselves.
0: Oh, yeah. Well, that may be. 766-2020, 983-2853 from Skagway.

number 126. I will be right tomorrow.

0: All right. Hello, everyone. 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
1: Hello, Ellie. How's it going?
0: Good. 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So Trig, how's it been going this week?
1: Oh, it's just been busy, busy, busy, busy, busy, as Fun Drive Week usually is. But no, it's been good. We're currently at $46,240 on the board, which is incredible, incredible. We're at the halfway mark. We're halfway through our busy Fun Drive Week. We also have this dessert auction going on, a blueberry mint cheesecake from our very own Grandma Pete.
0: Oh my gosh, no, I used
1: Yeah.
0: to work at Album Glow where he sold his desserts, and they are some of the best.
1: Yeah.
0: I will admit, Grandma Pete makes a mean
1: Yeah,
0: cheesecake.
1: right? No, this is nothing to, this is a rare opportunity. You gotta get your
0: Get it
1: bid
0: while
1: in.
0: it's hot.
1: Suzanne is sitting pretty at 350 right now. That's the highest bid. Of course, this is kind of what previous Fun Drive weeks have shown me is that this flashback show, when the dessert auction is going on, is typically the bidding war portion of the day. So
0: All right.
1: I'm sure we'll be getting some phone calls, in particular from Bob Fink. I know he's been had a few shout outs, but
0: Yeah.
1: I'm sure he'll
0: Bob,
1: make an
0: we're
1: appearance
0: looking
1: at
0: for
1: least once or twice. Yeah.
0: you. All right. Well, I guess I'll just play some music in between and watch the bidding war happen. We started that off with Cleaning Windows by Van Morrison on their Beautiful Vision album, but I have a few things a little all over the place for the fresh flashbacks and fresh tracks today. But I'll just get right started with the music.
1: Yeah, right on.

0: All right, that was just Steppin' Razor by Sublime.
1: Sublime.
0: Sublime. For a nice sunny day like today.
2: Good one.
0: Yeah. On the note of more sunny days, though, we had Nueva Yol by Bad Bunny, another great hit for a beautiful sunny day like today. And then we started that set off, obviously, with Stone Killer by 26 Fix. But yeah, it's the fundraiser going on right now.
2: So while the music was playing, me and Allie made a goal. Currently, the total is $46,240. I say we be ambitious. I say that we try to get to the 50 mark by the end of the show.
0: I feel like that's not ambitious enough. I say we get over 50 by the end of...
2: 100. A million. No. I feel like we'll start at 50...
0: Yeah, we'll start there.
2: And if we get to 1,000, then we'll.
0: It's still the first hour though, so you know we can we can make that 50 in the first hour. Get the next 50 in the second hour.
2: Yeah, well, you hear that, folks? It sounds like you have an obligation to give us a shout. That number is 907-766-2020. Friends in Skagway, 907-983-2853. Help us out. There's also the aforementioned dessert auction going on. Again, Suzanne's sitting pretty at 350. That's up for grabs up until the tail end of the show at 5 o'clock.
0: Yeah, you were not gonna want to not get that cake.
2: Yeah, exactly. Imagine that after you have supper and then you can have some dessert. It'll be great.
0: Yeah. Anyway, on the note of More Things Radio, I just want to let everyone know that Four Winds Resource Center hosts the 4th annual Upper Valley Art Exhibition, an evening of art, music, appetizers, and beverages, this Saturday, July 11th, from 4 to 8 p.m. at Mosquito Lake School. The chocolate espresso cheesecake from KHNS's Tuesday Dessert Auction, that's us, will be there as a piece of edible art. For questions, call 767-5456.
2: Well, as I peek out the room, I see Avery standing there. Yep, I'm calling you out. Avery, you want to hop on the mic real quick? Say hi.
0: Yeah, get in here, Avery. Yeah.
3: Sure.
2: Avery Elfo. Yeah, the youth of Haynes Radio right here.
3: All in this room.
2: All in this room. It's crazy. How you been, Avery?
3: Doing good. Just typing away, working on the news.
2: Yeah, that's great.
0: Riveting stuff.
2: Riveting stuff.
3: You guys are killing it in here.
2: Yeah, I appreciate it. Yeah, 20 minutes in. It's great.
0: Yeah.
2: Yeah. Do you have anything to say in support of the fund drive, Avery?
3: Oh, just we appreciate everyone contributing and calling in, and every dollar counts. So got to keep folks like Trigger around.
2: Yeah, absolutely.
0: Yeah, Avery, how'd you get on the radio? What's your story?
3: What's my story? I was looking for a new job.
0: Mm-hmm.
3: Got hired by Alaska Public Media and placed here. So, yeah, going on a year and a half.
0: Wow.
3: Yeah.
2: Yeah, time flies.
3: It really does, especially when you're having so much fun like this.
2: Yeah, absolutely.
0: Okay, well, thanks, Avery.
2: Yeah, of course. Thanks. Yeah. Sorry for putting you on the spot.
3: I want to eat my lunch now.
2: Yeah, nice. 3 o'clock. Yep.
0: Yep.
2: That's always, that's the thing about KHNS too, is it's a great like stepping stone opportunity for like journalists in particular.
0: Mm-hmm.
2: Like you look out, if you've been to the KHNS office, you might see the plethora of plaques from the Alaska Press Club, yearly, dinner, like sort of, trophies that they give out. And I mean, Claire Strempel is one, so many journalists that have come here and gone off to do, so many cool things around this, whether that be within the state or down south. It's pretty incredible. It's really cool, the opportunities that KHNS can provide. Like me having a job here. It's pretty cool. Yeah. And Allie being
0: and
2: able
0: me
2: to,
0: picking all your music for you for the next 2 hours.
2: Yeah, right? No, it's great. It's a lot of fun and made possible by you. So thank you for donating. If you haven't already, here's your chance. If I haven't mentioned the phone number enough already.
0: Wait, yeah, what was that one more time?
2: Yeah, something or other, 907-766-2020, 907-983-2853 for our friends in Skagway. Give us a shout. We're here with our arms crossed and...
0: waiting for that 50,000 to be coming in.
2: Yep, that, what is that?
0: Let's make it a true daily double.
2: Yeah, right? What is that? Short of 5 grand, a little more than 4?
0: Yeah.
2: We can do that.
0: Yeah, we got it.
2: We got it.
0: All right. Well, I'm going to play some more songs while we wait.
2: Ooh, off the Ram album?
0: Yeah, we got Paul McCartney off Ram, Uncle Albert, and Admiral Halsey right now.
2: Great. Love this track.

0: Okay, believe it or not, that was just one song. Our Uncle Albert, Admiral Halsey by Paul and Linda McCartney off of the album Ram.
1: Love the Ram album. One of my, like, probably top five
0: Yeah.
1: favorite albums of all time.
0: Yeah, plenty of really good songs on there. I like the Eat in Bed, Eat at Home.
1: Yeah, Eat at
0: Yeah,
1: Home
0: yeah.
1: and Among Berry Moon Delight.
0: Yeah.
1: I remember how I found that album in the first place was my English teacher in high school. So shout out to Alex Van Wy for that. Yeah, it was I remember him playing it in class too. It was just like, this is crazy, and
0: I would
1: checking it out
0: say,
1: on my own.
0: yeah, if I was a teacher, I'd play more music in class. I don't remember any of my teachers playing music.
1: Yeah. Yeah, no, it was fun. It
0: Yeah.
1: was cool.
0: All right. Well, today I'm gonna give you what's going on. So today in Skagway, we have Klondike Gold Rush Park facilities and the Skagway Museum are open until 4 p.m. So get there soon. The Skagway Public Library is open until 7 p.m. The rec center is open until 9 p.m. with pickleball, 5:30 to 8. Dyea Community Advisory Board meeting, 5:30 p.m. in Skagway Assemblies Chambers. 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That is 907-713-7045. 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That's 314-0981. The Haines Public Library is open until 7 p.m. with a nature walk at 3 and a ukulele jam, El Bamba, at 4 in the kids' room. At the pool, lap and open swim from 6 to 8 p.m. Tomorrow in Haines and Clackamas, we have strength and stretch at 8:30 a.m., intermediate Tai Chi at 9:30 a.m., Qigong at 11 a.m. in the Chilcat Center. The American Bald Eagle Foundation opens at 9 a.m. The Haines Sheldon Museum, the Hammer Museum, and the Public Library open at 10. And the Haines Senior Center transportation and lunch sign-up, call 766-2383. That's 766-2383. Also, let's give some birthday shout-outs. Happy birthday, Luann Brittenham, Shannon L. Renders, and Tyler Marie. Happy birthday.
1: Yeah, and I said this last hour too with Norm, but shout out to my buddy Justin, or our buddy Justin Lutzen, drummer for Keep the Pool Open. I believe they'll be playing at some point tomorrow. So yeah, if you see Justin, buy him a beer. Happy birthday.
0: All right. And we're just going to get right back to the music. We got She's Got Her Ticket by Tracy Chapman coming right up.
1: Right on. And give us a shout at 907-766-2020, 907-983-2853 if you'd like to make a pledge or get in on that dessert auction. But of course, while we're playing the music, you can always go online and give at khns.org. Take it away, Allie.

0: Okay, I am joined in the studio now by none other than Lucy Niebuhr.
1: Hey,
0: say hi.
1: Hey, Allie, it's great to be here.
0: Yeah. And obviously, Trig is still here.
2: Sure am.
0: Lucy's actually how I got into the radio. We used to listen to music on the beach, and then I would hear the songs that we played on the radio, and I felt like I was like the chosen one.
1: Yeah, I would always just use the playlist I had played earlier in the week.
0: Yeah.
1: Just been rocking all week long.
0: Yeah. But we have a new challenge. This just in.
2: Uh-oh.
0: Trig is shaking in his boots now.
2: Shaking in my Nikes. This is not great, folks.
0: Unless we get to our mark of $50,000, Trig will have to jump into the ocean.
1: Dip club.
2: No. Yeah.
1: My sunny day like today.
0: Yeah, on a beautiful summer day, midsummer right here. We're going to take a dip after the show. And unless we get to 50,000, Trig will be joining us.
2: Ugh. You got it. So to remind people, 907-766-2020, please. 907-983-2853. I can't afford this, guys, for a lot of reasons. If I get sick and then go to Skagway, not great.
0: I think that's
1: an old wives' tale.
0: Yeah, I'm pretty
1: old
0: sure wives. Dipping sick. Is good for you.
1: Cold therapy.
0: Yeah. Cold plunge, cold shock. It's good for the system.
2: Help me out, folks, please. No, I haven't gone into the Lynn Canal swim setting probably since.
1: It's been too long.
2: I guess. No, it's not, because we're going to meet our goal of 50,000. So I better hear some phones ringing here shortly, because my timbers are properly being shivered right now. This is not great.
1: They will be.
0: If they're not shivering now, they will be later.
2: Yeah, I bet you're right. There's also the dessert auction. There's...
1: mint something?
2: Yeah, blueberry mint cheesecake by our very own Grandma Pete. Delicious New York cheesecake with a homemade gluten-free graham cracker crust topped with a blueberry mint compote.
0: Compost.
2: I'm hard of seeing. I'm wearing glasses.
0: Just getting scared. His vision's going.
2: Yeah, right. Featuring locally picked blueberries from the summit of our very own Mount Riley, plus garden fresh mint. So we got that going on, Suzanne, at $350. Yeah, make your donation now. And went out on a pretty delicious cake. I posted some photos on Instagram. I believe there's also photos on our website, which is another way you can donate, is on khns.org, and on you can check out the cheesecake on Facebook. I think we posted a few photos, but yeah, please, money, any
0: 50,000,
2: please. Yeah, 50,000 up front now. It doesn't look too bad.
0: When it's colder like this, your body is the same temperature as the water, so it's a little bit less drastic than on a nice sunny day, which is counterintuitive, but today's actually a perfect day for a dip.
1: It's a little windy.
0: That's the big problem
1: that's
0: that we're
1: catch
0: having right
1: there.
0: Now. Yeah.
1: It's going to be fun.
0: Yeah. You're going to feel alive.
1: I hope we don't have to do that to you, Trig, but I hope to meet our goal.
0: Yeah.
2: I certainly hope. Yeah. We meet our goal. But yes, we'll see. What inspired you guys to do this, to run into the ocean and freeze?
0: Actually, it's funny that you mentioned it, because Lucy here is actually the main inspiration for Dip Club.
1: Really?
0: Yeah, that one summer that you dipped every day.
1: I dipped every day for a whole summer. It was crazy. I don't know what possessed me to do it. I did it. I'll never do it again.
0: Yeah.
1: But every now and then, an occasional dip.
0: Yeah.
1: Reminds me of my youth.
0: Yeah. And when I was living in Oregon, another Lucy was like passing the baton down, and we had like finished a yoga class and like we're drinking our beer. And she said, Allie, should we just like go for a dip right now? And I had never heard of anything so crazy to do in Oregon. And I was like, let's do it. And just Lucy's a normal girl, and she's got a big girl job. And if she could be dipping in the ocean at 8 p.m. at night, so could I. And that was my
2: 8
0: journey.
2: 8 p.m. is crazy.
0: Yeah. In Columbia.
2: Although I will say this, in college, I can't remember what, but next to West Hall, there's this creek, which is the hall that I lived in. There's this creek there, and for whatever reason, some friends of mine, other kids that lived on my floor, they were like, "Oh, let's go into the creek for a dip." And this is in the middle of December.
0: Oh yeah,
2: or November.
0: I had
2: so
0: some December dips. So that yeah, was a right? call for help.
2: Yeah, no, no, and it's freezing. It's like you know, obviously not quite as cold as Fairbanks, but pretty damn cold. Regardless, but so anyhow, one night there's me and my buddy, and they have ping pong tables on the third floor, and we're up there playing ping pong. He was like, "Trig, if I win this game, you have to go dip." And I was like, "No, you're better than me. Like, I'm not gonna." He's like, "Okay, you have to win. Yeah, you only have to make like 3 points. I have to make 11, and I'll play with my left hand." And I was like, "Fine, deal." So, half hour yes. later, I'm putting on my swim trunks yeah. and going in for a dip.
0: So this is a common theme: is you losing a
1: making a, bad bets.
2: Oh
1: bad
2: yeah, bets yep. And yeah, I wouldn't
1: maybe,
2: play.
1: Do you like it, actually?
0: Do you actually want to be in dip club?
2: Do I actually want to be in dip club? I'll get back to you on that, depending on how this all goes. But no, it was pretty, I'll say it was pretty flippin' cold. But hey, at least it's not December.
0: Yeah.
2: It's not a, what is it?
0: It's a beautiful sunny day.
2: Beautiful. I love how we keep saying it's a sunny day. It's. Yeah.
0: I'm actually facing away from the window, so.
2: Schrodinger's cat. It's. Yeah. It could be sunny only if you look back at it. But speaking of which, you will have to do the weather, so it yeah. will be confirmed.
0: Well, can
2: be
0: it'll give me it'll a be bleak. Probably partly cloudy with a chance of showers. Yeah. If I had to guess.
2: depending on how the rest of the show goes, if we do make it to our goal. It'll be a bleak reminder of what's to come.
1: So that over an hour.
2: What that low is.
0: Yeah. So
1: I think we can do it.
2: Yeah.
0: All right. I guess I should play some music.
2: Yeah, we've been chatting, hearing me nervously say my final
0: stalling.
2: Words. Yeah, stalling. Please call.
0: Yeah. You want to give the number one more time?
2: Yeah, I would love to. 907-766-2020, 907-983-2853. Help a guy out, please.
0: Yeah, and with
2: please.
0: That, I'm going to play Summer Love by Justin Timberlake.
2: Ugh.